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1: Right on cue. Right on cue. Right on cue. Right on cue. Right on cue.

0: Right on cue. Right on cue. Right on cue. Right on cue. Right on cue. Right on cue. Right on cue. Right on cue.
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0: With the reload toe. And the Roger make a knock and make a poor hot foe. She forgot about the problems that she had that home.

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I've heard people say that too much of anything is not good for you, baby. But I don't know about that. There's been a time that we've loved and we've shared love and made love. It doesn't seem to me like it's enough.

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So, what do you want to do? 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I'm ready, baby.

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0: Saul trust in chariots and Saul in horses. 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
1: 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Right on cue. Right on cue. Right on cue. 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

0: Thank you, Father, for a good night's rest, and thank you, Lord, for the gift of life this morning. Thank you, Father God, that you woke us up and you breathed your oxygen into our nostrils and you brought us here in the land of the living. And for that, we are grateful. Thank you, Father, for loving us more than we love ourselves. Thank you for caring for us more than we care for ourselves.
1: Thank thee for the fields where the clothes.
0: Thank you for watching over us, Lord. Thank you, Father, for family. Thank you for friends. Thank you for churches, communities, and thank you, Father, for Whitey Kumuli.
1: So pure and free.
0: And thank you for those who attempt to cut the grass under our feet and the focus that they help us have. And thank you for going before us and for making every crooked path straight. Thank you for reducing every mountain and exalting every valley. And thank you for being God all by yourself in our lives, Father. Thank you, Lord. Thank you, Father.

0: A very good morning to you, ladies and gentlemen. This is Q95 FM, the big station. Of course, the program is Rise and Shine. My name is Randy Rodney, and I'm glad to be with you this morning. It's Thursday, the second day of July, 2026, and it's 6.
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appreciate your service. Good morning to the nurses, the police, the doctors, the fire ambulance, the prison and security officers. Good morning. Good morning to the farmers, the fisher folk, the vendors. Good morning to our supermarket workers, office workers in the private and public sector. Good morning to you. The construction workers, the sanitary engineers, the bankers, the gas station attendants, good morning. We'll stop momentarily for the scripture reading, ladies and gentlemen. At 6:30, we pause for prayer and I ask you to stay with me for the hour, will you?

Far be it from you, Lord. This shall not happen to you. But he turned and said to Peter, get behind me, Satan. You are an offense to me. For you are not mindful of the things of God, but the things of men. And then Jesus said to his disciples, if anyone desires to come after me, let him deny himself and take up his cross and follow me. For whoever desires to save his life will lose it. But whoever loses his life for my sake will find it. For what profit is it to a man if he gains the whole world and loses his own soul? Or what will a man give in exchange for his soul? For the Son of Man will come in the glory of his Father with his angels, and then he will reward each according to his works. Matthew 16, 21 to 27. Now, over the last, few days and so on, I've been mulling over the words, follow me. Just those words, follow me. And, went to the scripture and began to dig out some truth for myself. It wasn't intended for anybody else but for me. And I came across this text and thought I would share it with us in the audience, because in my humble view, there is much for us to glean, learn, and possibly change after we've heard what the Lord says in the text. Now let's get a context of this. The context, my brothers and sisters, is that Jesus was having a discourse with his disciples and trying to, get them up to speed as to where he is and what would eventually happen. He spoke to them and asked them a question. And Peter intelligently answered the question. The question was, whom do you say that I am? And Peter intelligently, above all the other disciples, says, well, thou art the Christ, the Son of the living God. And Jesus said to him, flesh and blood didn't reveal that to you, man. You got that by special revelation. And soon after, the discourse continues, and Jesus is now in our text saying to them, guys, things are going to get rough. It seems okay right now, but I want you to know that things are going to get rough. And this is what's going to happen, Jesus says to them. And I'm paraphrasing that to you. I have to go to Jerusalem. And when I go there, the governmental and church authority, they will arrest me and they will kill me. But I will rise again on day three. And Peter, who at the time felt very special, very honored, very privileged, because God's Son had said to him, man, you're special. Flesh and blood couldn't have revealed that to you. You couldn't have said what you said a while ago from ordinary brains. Having felt that good about himself, Peter felt now that he could have said some stern words to Jesus. Now, do you think with me? Peter has just been praised. Peter is feeling good about himself. Peter is in a place where Jesus himself has said, man, you are it. You are it. You are class act. Jesus has said to Peter, man, this thing doesn't come from ordinary people. Put yourself in Peter's shoes. And so Peter feels very close to God. He feels very close to Jesus. He feels that he have attained something. After all, if Jesus can say to you, flesh and blood did not reveal that to you, it means that you are of some significance. So Peter now feels that he is in a good place to tell Jesus, nobody will touch you. That will never happen to you. Okay? The text says to us, Peter took him aside and began to rebuke him. Now, it's important for you to understand that Peter was gentlemanly, but Peter was authoritative. Peter didn't rebuke him in the public.
He didn't stand in the public and say, you are so and so. He took him aside, brought him in a corner, and said to him, Jesus, you're losing it. You must be crazy. Now, the word rebuke is strong, because the word rebuke doesn't mean advice. It doesn't mean to say something nice to somebody. It means to reprimand them. It means to speak to them hard, to tell them without apology that they were wrong, that they were in the wrong place, that they were doing the wrong thing. The Bible says that Peter took him aside and rebuked him. And the summary of his words were, far be it from you, this shall not happen to you. Now, think with me. It's kind of foolhardy for Peter to tell the only begotten Son of God what he just said is going to happen to him. Some of us are like that, aren't we? Some of us are so intelligent that our intelligence surpasses what God himself is doing. Some of us feel so holy that we have taken the place of God. In fact, quite frankly, there are many people those days who seem to be carrying God's mantle to the point where they put God's word aside and tell you what God said. And sometimes what they tell you that God said has nothing to do with his word. We get so holy or so heavy or so rich or so powerful that we oftentimes take the seat of God. And here is Peter doing just that. Peter was just lifted into a place of recognition and authority and significance. And he has just felt that in that position that he has received, or he has just been given by Jesus, that he can now instruct Jesus and rebuke Jesus and reprimand him, because he said that he's going to be killed by the governmental authority. And then I want you to see what Jesus responds, which is where I want you to get today. Verse 23. But Jesus turned and said to Peter, get behind me, Satan. Now, I want you to look at this. And look at it well. Because the statement that Jesus made, and I'll read the entire statement to you in a while, contains that which refers to the one who's now taken over Peter's body. And it sends a warning to Peter. And I dare say to the rest of us, hear this. Jesus says, get behind me, Satan. You are an offense to me, for you are not mindful of the things of God, but the things of men. Get thee behind me, Satan. You are an offense to me, for you are not mindful of the things of God, but the things of men. I want to rest there for a while, and hopefully in your hearing, so that we can begin to, you know, look at ourselves internally with this statement. So one, Jesus is speaking to the spirit inside of Peter. Now, some of us get so holy that we didn't realize that previously, when Peter thought that he was applauded and he had graduated, that Jesus had also spoken to the spirit in Peter. Flesh and blood did not reveal that to you. Okay? Jesus spoke to the spirit in Peter then, and now he's speaking to the spirit in Peter again. So the first thing we need to notice, my brothers and sisters, that every one of us are susceptible to be used by the devil. And I can hear you say, Pastor, you mean me? Yes, you. Just like Judas was. I'm going to repeat that in your hearing, because some of you have made yourself holier than everybody else and better than everybody else, and you are closer to God than everybody else, and you are the best thing that ever happened since iced tea. Well, Peter was called by Jesus in our text
Jesus speaks to Peter about his good words. You are Jesus Christ, the Son of the living God. And Jesus commends him for that. Flesh and blood did not reveal that to you. Peter, there is a spirit higher than you that just caused you to say that. And now, to the same Peter, Jesus is now addressing this a spirit, which is now a different spirit in Peter. So the same Peter carried with him a spirit that revealed something from heaven, and now Jesus is rebuking Satan in Peter. Same Peter. Notice that. Same Peter. Not a different Peter. Not a different person. The same Peter. Madam, Mr., Sir, whoever you are. Peter said something good, did something good on one instance, and the next instance he's been used by the devil. Sometimes we are like that, aren't we? Sometimes we switch, and somebody may say that we are schizophrenic. But the reality with spirits is that you will become servants to whom you obey. I said, you will become servants to whom you obey. And God has to rebuke something else in you. Every one of us need to be mindful that every vessel of God can be used by the devil. And I didn't remove any exception. I said, every vessel of God can be used by the devil. Yes, you, ma'am. Yes, you, Mr. Bishop, Pope, Apostle, Priest, Evangelist, singer, musician, a regular member, married, unmarried, single, whatever the case is, every one of us, every single one of us can be used by the devil, as we see here in Peter. But here is what is important, and I'm going to let you go with that, and then we're going to come back tomorrow on it. Very important for you to know. Jesus says, you are an offense to me, for you are not mindful of the things of God, but the things of men. We will expose that tomorrow, God willing. Because very often, when we get to be used by the devil, is when we are swindled, seduced, our minds get focused on things that are not godly. We get so enamored with money and position and power and the ability to be better than everybody else that we lose sight of that spirit that told us before that you are Jesus, the Son of the living God, and we get into preserving self and protecting self, and we get into a mode that nothing wrong is going to happen to us because we are Mr. So-and-so, we are Miss So-and-so, we are the monarch of all we survey, we are this and we are that, and as a consequence, our attention changes from what God wants us to have to what we want to have. Whether it's power at your home, in your job, in your church, in your nation, whether it's the ability to gain as much money as you possibly can, get all you can all you get and sit on the can, whether it's the fact that you want to be able to use others to accomplish your purpose, you want to seduce others into submission, whatever it is, very often our minds get entangled in the things of men more than the things of God. And as a consequence, we get used by the one who wanted to use us all the time anyway. The devil must have been looking for an opportunity to get to Peter. And he found it. But Jesus rebuked the devil in Peter and provided a caution to Peter that we are concluding with today. It's the same caution that you need to think about. You are not mindful of the things of God,
but the things of men.

I just know that things are going to work out, even if I don't know how. I just know that at the end of the day, it's going to be good. It's going to be good at the end of the day. And you need to believe that as well. You who are in my audience today, you need to believe that at the end of the day, it's going to work out just fine. Okay? It's going to work out just fine. All right. Today, I probably should say first that I am grateful to both Pastor Dante and Pastor Lester George for ensuring that the ship of sail kept going. I'm grateful for your service, gentlemen. I'm sure that God himself will reward you more than anybody else can. I'm sure as well our audience have been grateful for your service as you did this. Okay? Let's continue to do that together. And so I'm back, folks. I'm back after a couple of weeks. And a couple of weeks that was necessary. A couple of weeks that was important. So I'm here with you again. All right? Our scripture today is Matthew, the book of Matthew, the Gospel of Matthew, chapter 16. Matthew, chapter 16. And this morning I'm going to read from verse 21, and we will read through to verse 27. Matthew, chapter 16, from verse 21 through to verse number 27. I read. From that time, Jesus began to show to his disciples that he must go to Jerusalem and to suffer many things from elders and chief priests and scribes and be killed and be raised the third day. Then Peter took him aside and began to rebuke him, saying,

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1: Spirit and Moroni's radio altar this morning. Let us pray, my brothers and sisters, my friends, wherever you are. Let's spend a moment to talk to God. Father, your word is instructive. In fact, we understand always what the psalmist said when he repeated in your hearing in the Psalms that the entrance of your word bringeth forth light. Today we have come to appreciate that it doesn't matter who we are, how churchy we may be, how close to God we may feel, even us can be used by Satan to accomplish his work. Even us can be used by the enemy to fulfill his desires. We become but pawns, but instruments that is usable in the enemy's hands when, according to Jesus, we do not mind the things of God, but the things of men. Lord, we confess that we've been occupied with the things of men. We've been enamored, we've been swarmed with the things of men, building images for ourselves, building finances for ourselves, looking for opportunities of aggrandizement, trying to be better than the neighbor. The things of men, Father God, have taken us to the place, some of us, where we compete so hard with our neighbors that we hate them. We hate them for doing better than us. We hate them because their children seem to be enhancing and getting faster than ours. We hate them because we feel that their progress is faster than we expected them. And so we have been used by the enemy to try to cut the grass under their feet. We've been used by the enemy to disparage them and to destroy them and to take them down because we feel that they threaten our positions, they threaten our livelihoods, they threaten all the things that men seek after. Lord, we confess that truly we've been weak at that. We've been so weak, Lord, that we have been sidetracked so easily. Yes, Lord, we've been easily moved from the posture of standing with you, the posture of righteousness, the posture of right-wayness, the posture of peace, the posture of loving others. We've been sidetracked from that into getting all we can and canning all we get. Forgive us, Father. For truly we realize this morning that we have sinned. We've messed this thing up. We've not done right. We sit back and we think about ourselves today and we think, Lord, that the row that we have with our neighbors was over nothing significant. Now that we look back, it was because the mango fell in our yard, because the mango leaves were in our yard, because of things that we had no control over. Yet we made it an issue because we became so concerned about the things of men that we forgot the things of God. Forgive us, Lord. Forgive us. Forgive us, Father God, that we were so interested in taking care of ourselves and making ourselves feel good that we disturbed the neighbor from sleeping last night. We made noise because it satisfied us, because it pleased us. We got the other person fired because it made us look good. We slammed the other person because it made us feel better. We've been consumed with the things of men. Forgive us, Father. Forgive us, Lord, because we have followed the world in its traditions, in its path, where we feel that all man must fight for himself. We have followed the world into its selfish workings, forgetting that we are one people, even when we are within families, we have destroyed our families because we seek after the things of men. Forgive us. And as you forgive us, Lord, cause us to change direction. Bring us to a place, Lord, where we will change our ways. We will lift you up. And we will do what you want us to do without regard for what the enemy wants. Thank you for strengthening us. Thank you for bringing us to a place where we can stand for the things of God rather than the things of men. And Father, we give you thanks and we give you praise and we give you glory for helping us through this path. The praise and the honor is yours. In Jesus' name. Amen. And amen.
0: You know, sometimes we find ourselves in situations that seem so unbearable. But the Word of God reminds us that when we cast our cares upon Him, He will make the way clear. So here's a song that has really blessed me in those troubled times.

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1: Merci, bon Dieu béni aussi. 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Let's go back to that telephone, rise and shine. Good morning.
2: Good morning, my brother.
1: How are you doing?
2: Well enough, thank you.
1: Well, I'm glad to hear that.
2: Yeah, I followed up this prayer. And I'm trying to ask. I know it's prayer, but was it a confession?
1: Well, you can do a confession in your prayer, you know. You ought to do a confession in your prayer. That's what the Lord taught us, right?
2: I think we have to put this in very deeply in our hearts and turn our lives along.
1: Thank you
2: for this prayer.
1: No problems at all. God bless you as well.
2: Have a blessing.
1: God bless you. All right. Let's try this one. Rise and shine. Good morning. Hello? All right, all my lines are going crazy this morning. Rise and shine, good morning.
3: Hey, God, really, I thought we were working it out. Because I cannot believe in my dreams. I was running fast, and guess who behind me? A man with a brown envelope. So I stopped. A fella telling me, this is lawyer papers he have in the envelope for calling him Papa Doctor. I say, he can do what he wants. I'm still calling Papa Doctor. One of these days, when you see I come to his church, I disguising myself with a hoodie. And when he says something and the people stand up and say hallelujah, I say, Papa Doctor, you must frighten me.
1: I have plenty of lawyers, you know, Gasser. You must behave yourself.
3: I want them to have mercy on me. Can you imagine a man, me running, speeding and running?
1: What happened? They give you buzz. They give you buzz, Wilman.
3: I wake up, I would say maybe my fingers go by my toes.
1: Good for you. But you're doing well?
3: My beloved brother, blessings, what's up?
1: I'm doing very well, you know.
3: Okay, family?
1: So far, so good, by God's grace.
3: Take care of yourself. I hope you're going on your farm and put your both feet on the ground as long as you can and get some sunlight and, you know, drink natural water instead of the chlorinated water. Try to take care of yourself, you know.
1: I tried my best, really.
3: I want you to stay there as long as possible, okay?
1: Okay. Thank you.
3: Blessings to your family and my family in Bath Estate, his land. What is her name again? Antonio Mom. I had a name I call him now, Antonio Mom. Anyway, all my guardian angels, blessings to you all, Norma Dirampo, Mabel Charles, and all my blessed people. My beloved brother, God has a way of working it out. I'm going to sleep, and I want to run in my sleep.
1: Good.
3: And stop following me with your envelope, because I still call your papa now.
1: I will still bring the envelope for you, okay?

0: God bless you, man. God bless you. God bless you. Let's see which one of them I take now. Rise and shine. Good morning.
1: Good morning, Pastor.
0: Good morning. How are you?
1: I'm fine. Thanks for the word. Always.
0: You're very welcome.
1: I'm saying good morning to this office, to Monjon. Monjon, be safe and have a peaceful reunion. I'll miss you all. This is coming from Florida with love. Blessings. Good morning. I'm hearing you. Good morning from the lady, Florida with love.
0: God bless you, Florida with love. Rise and shine. Good morning.
2: Hello. Good morning, Pastor Wendy.
0: Yes, good morning.
2: I think I'm touched by this message this morning. I had an early mission, and I refused to go back into the house. I'm sitting in the vehicle waiting for this. And here it goes.
0: Uh-huh.
2: I will ask you a question. Do you have a recording of this message this morning?
0: No, I don't normally record them, you know. I don't. But if you go on Facebook, on my Facebook page, then you'll find it there.
2: Okay, I don't go Facebook. But anyway, can I have a number that I can call you, please?
0: Sure, my number is public. It's 235-6295.
2: 225?
0: 235.
2: Mm-hmm.
0: 6295. Yes.
2: Thank you this morning.
0: You're very welcome. Have a good one yourself. Have a good one yourself. Rise and shine, good morning.
3: Morning, Pastor Rodney.
0: How are you doing?
3: Not bad at all. Pastor Rodney, do you know the strength of a baby? The strength of a baby?
0: No, tell me now.
3: Crying. When you try to cry,
0: okay.
3: The mother attend whoever immediately. When she hungry, cries. But Dominica needs a lot of prayers. 20 prayers. Up and down. And you're doing a good, very good thing. You're the only pastor that educates people about the life of Dominica. And you speak the truth at all times. God bless you and pray for Dominica at all times. Thank you very much.
0: Thank you very much. Thank you very much.

Good morning to every one of you, the up and down of Dominica. Good morning to my people in Wana, in Grand Fond. Good morning, Quilibistri. Good morning to the north, from Marigot to Portsmouth. Good morning. Some things we have to leave just for God to work out, and some things we have to fix ourselves about and let God work through us, okay? Good morning to those of you in St. Martin. Roof, good morning. Good morning, Kit. My condolences to all of you. Good morning.

morning to the family of Matthew George as well. The family of Paralon. Good morning. Good morning, Anderson. The strength of the Lord will go with you and walk with you. Good morning to the Lewis family as well in Imzol. The passing of your mom, good morning to you. Good morning, Cheryl. Hi, Melissa. Good morning.

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1: 11 minutes moving up to 7 o'clock. Here's how we take the curtains down on Rise and Shine this morning. Sing it out upon Michelle. Sing it, let God be true and every man a liar.

0: That's right. We turn it down a little bit. I'll be back with you tomorrow morning to continue what we started today. All of you in the north, the south, the east, the west, in the Caribbean, and around the world, down under, wherever you are listening. Join me again tomorrow morning at 6 a.m. for Rise and Shine, okay? We're going to continue this knowing that you and I need to get to the place where we declare that God be true and make every other man a lie. My name is Randy Igo.
1: No matter the color of your skin, no matter whether you're a police officer in a uniform, no matter whether you're somebody trying to get home or driving down the street with your girlfriend, one thing that we are all learning is that life is so fragile. One blink and the person you love is gone. Just one second, one flash, and what started out as a beautiful day turns into something horrible. And I admit to you, it changes the way I deal with people. You know how you care for somebody, but you don't say nothing. You just kind of, you know, see you later. I'm learning to say something. I'm learning to make myself open my heart and say, you know, I love you. I appreciate you. Thank you for those biscuits you made. I love the way you tell jokes all the time. I'm glad you're my friend. I look kind of mushy and I get kind of silly, and it goes against my machoism. But I'm learning that if you love somebody, you better say something. You better say something. Don't allow the petty things that we can all fall out. It's so easy to fall out. You can fall out with people. It's so easy to be angry over things that don't even matter. Don't allow those petty things to stop you from loving and caring and nurturing and reaching out to people. Can I get an amen?

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1: Good morning. This is the morning news for today, Thursday, July 2, 2026. I'm Christiana Joseph. In the headlines, UWP leader Dr. Thompson Fontaine contends that Dominica is sinking deeper into poverty and institutional decay. In other news, CARICOM to discuss issues affecting Rastafarian communities in the region amid concerns of discrimination and social marginalization. And a search for survivors underway and at least 12 killed following widespread flooding across large parts of Ghana on Tuesday. Details of these and other stories coming right up.
0: Q, top of the hour news. 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
1: First up this morning, the United Workers' Party UWP leader, Dr. Thompson Fontaine, said that any political manifesto for Dominica must be constructed against the backdrop of the country's harsh current realities. Dr. Fontaine pointed out that the nation is sinking deeper into poverty, leaving young people with very few opportunities and forcing many to look for ways to migrate overseas. This high rate of migration has contributed to a unique and alarming phenomenon. Dominica is currently the only country in the world experiencing a shrinking population without being engaged in a war or suffering from a major natural disaster. Dr. Fontaine explained that key economic drivers, such as the agriculture and manufacturing sectors, have been completely decimating, leaving many citizens unable to find employment.
2: When you think of a manifesto for Dominica, it has to be against the background of our current realities in Dominica. What are our current realities? We are a country that is sinking deeper and deeper into poverty. Very little opportunities for our young people. Migration is the order of the day. People are looking for the exits, can hardly wait. They spend their days thinking of or plotting or thinking of how they can leave Dominica and go overseas. A shrinking population. I think we have the distinct honor of being the only country in the world where the population of the country is shrinking and there is no war or natural disaster. That does not happen normally in countries. Most countries have a positive growth rate of the population. Dominica is the opposite. We have increasing social problems, as we can see, with the number of young men in particular that are on the street battling mental issues, battling the frustrations of every day. We have a situation of persons who cannot find work in this country. Agriculture been decimated, the manufacturing sector been decimated, the institutions that once we were proud of all gotten. The IPO, for example, moved from 7 to 3 members and has become a shadow with former self, useless, by the way, as it currently is. A public service that is just a shadow of its former self. If you think of the public service of the 60s, 70s, 80s, 90s, the one we have today is just a very, you know, it's a shadow of its former self. So government functions are not as they should. An education system that is way below what used to obtain. A health system that's in shambles.
1: And that was Dr. Thompson Fontaine, economist and leader of the United Workers' Party. The United Progressive Party, UPP, led by Attorney-at-Law Joshua Francis, has announced businesswoman Edlyn Harris as its candidate for the Roseau South constituency in the upcoming general elections during a press conference held on Wednesday. Party leader Joshua Francis formally presented Ms. Harris, describing her as a qualified and suitable candidate to represent the Roseau South constituency.
3: And the people of Dominica. So I stand here not only an advocate, and a former parliamentary representative for Rosa Salt. But a brother, someone who cares, someone who knows each and every corner of the constituency, someone who has walked through many homes, maybe 90% of the homes in Rosa Salt. But my days are being buttressed and being improved by the presence of the candidates we're presenting to you today. Today we are presenting to you a double model. Not only you have me, but you have Lyndon Harris. Oftentimes she's referred to as Joshua Francis in a female body. And the reason why she's been paralleled with me is because of the love that she has for Rosa Salt. The love and the care she has displayed for our people. This is what Lyndon Harris is bringing to the table. Lyndon is fully qualified to be a candidate under the Constitution of Dominica. But more importantly, Lyndon is qualified to be the people's candidate, to be God's anointed candidate, to be God's anointed leader in Rosa Salt. So today, I am very delighted, elated, and empowered to be in the presence of distinguished men and women, honorable men and women, who are selflessly presenting themselves to serve, not to be masters, not to be looking for opportunities to exploit the public service, but opportunities to serve each and every one of us, to make Rosa Salt better, and to make Dominica a better place.
1: Political leader of the United Progressive Party, Joshua Francis. Meanwhile, Edlyn Harris said she chose to align herself with the party because she believes Dominica has the potential to achieve greater things.
4: I align myself with the United Progressive Party because I believe Dominica has the potential to achieve even greater things through honesty, accountability, and people-centered leadership. I want to see a government that listens to its citizens, respects democracy, and manages the country's resources with transparency, integrity, and I believe every Dominican deserves opportunity to succeed. I also believe we have the responsibility to protect the natural beauty of Dominica whilst persuading sustainable development. Our environment is one of the most and greatest strength, and we must preserve it for future generations. Most of all, I want a country where people are treated with fairness, respect, where different opinions are valued, where leaders work to unite the nation instead of dividing it.
1: United Progressive Party candidate for the Rosa South constituency, Edlyn Harris. The newly appointed Sperm Whale Reserve Board met with water sports operators on June 10, 2026 at the St. Alphonsus Parish Hall in Goodwill, marking a key step in the implementation of Dominica's pioneering Sperm Whale Reserve initiative. The engagement was described as an important milestone in advancing the country's marine conservation efforts and reflects the government's commitment to collaborative management of marine resources. It also provided an opportunity for board members to formally introduce themselves to operators, share updates, and outline the mandate and objectives of the reserve. Chairperson of the board, Permanent Secretary in the Ministry of Environment, Ms. Lisa Valmont, stress the importance of building strong partnerships with stakeholders whose livelihoods depend on marine environment. She noted that the success of the reserve relies on meaningful collaboration and a shared responsibility in protecting sperm whales while also supporting sustainable economic opportunities. Minister of State in the Ministry of Agriculture, Fisheries, Blue and Green Economy, Julian Defo, also underscored the need for cooperation, stating that continued engagement with stakeholders is essential to balancing conservation with economic development for present and future generations. The board has been established to provide strategic oversight for the world's first marine reserve dedicated to the protection of sperm whales. Host of Q95's Kingdom Connection program, Pastor Rand Randy Rodney, criticized comments by Speaker of the House of Assembly Joseph Isaac during a Dominica Labour Party DLP campaign rally, describing the remarks as devious and taken out of context in the way they were presented. Pastor Rodney also alleged that the DLP government has fostered a perception among Dominicans that individuals who do not support the party are treated as political targets.
5: And you need to tone down because you are an academic. And in this 2026, you must not use what you think is academics to swindle people. So the statement you made, you know it's devious, and you know jolly well you cannot use it in the context that you did. And here's why so. You quoted the Constitution and your right of association and your right to support whatever party you want. So, Mr. Joseph Isaac, your government has taught us by action that none of us have a right of association if it's not associating with the Labour Party. I mean, Joseph Isaac, your government, and I've told you so in private, and I'm saying that to you now in public because you make a magic of yourself there on the podium. Okay? Your government has taught us Dominicans that once you associate yourself with anybody apart from the Labour Party, the police will come down on you, they will tear gas you and bomb you if they have to, because you associate in wrong place. So nobody else have a constitutional right to associate with anybody else apart from you. And you said it well.
1: Pastor Rodney further argued that although the Constitution may outline what the speaker referenced, questions remain as to why there are statutory rules and orders, SROs, that prevent civil servants from engaging in active political participation.
5: So whilst the Constitution said what you just said, why is it then there are SROs that prohibit civil servants from getting involved in active politics? Why, Mr. Isaac, why? Joseph Isaac Zico, why? Why is it that there are laws that say that sitting civil servants are not allowed to participate in active politics? You should answer that, okay? Because rights must go with responsibility. And finally, I say to you that, sir, you are the sitting Speaker of Parliament. The House has not been prorogued. If the House is prorogued, then you can... It's still not right, but, you know, we can't put blows on you. The House has not been prorogued. You are the sitting Speaker of Parliament. The Speaker of Parliament is supposed to be someone who represents the parliament, not the party. And the parliament means that as a speaker, you must represent a certain body of laws, a certain principle, which means that essentially you must not be partisan.
1: Host of Q95's Kingdom Connection show, Pastor Randy Rodney. And the Commonwealth of Dominica Police Force is still investigating the discovery of a body of a male individual in a manhole in Canefield last weekend. Personnel from the Fire and Ambulance Service recovered the lifeless body, which was found at approximately 4:53 p.m. on June 27, 2026, in a manhole located along the western side of the Eoli Blal Highway near Minya's 7-Eleven supermarket in Canefield. Q95 reached out to Police PRO Acting ASP Fixton Henderson, who said that the deceased male individual has still not been officially identified. Initially, police reported that two persons were in custody assisting police. However, Henderson informed that investigations continue with one person assisting, but no charges have been filed. Anyone who may have information that could assist investigators are asked to come forward and contact the Criminal Investigations Department at 266-5165, the nearest police station, or Crime Stoppers at 1-800-8477. Medical doctor Dr. Velda Wade is calling for a comprehensive regional approach to healthcare that prioritizes early cancer detection and the delivery of affordable and efficient treatment in light of a rising number of cancer cases across the region. Speaking at the annual general meeting of the Dominica Cancer Society last month, Dr. Wade underscored the importance of early screening and diagnosis. She urged healthcare providers to pay closer attention to individuals in their 20s and 30s, noting that this age group is increasingly at risk of developing breast cancer.
6: Early detection can save your life. Women, you can do at least one pap smear a year. Pap smear is free at all health centers around Dominica and at a reasonable cost at the Planned Parenthood Association. A yearly mammogram is a must. Both men and women should do their self breast examination at least once a week. And yes, men do get breast cancer. A yearly mammogram is a must. Both men and women should do their self breast examination at least once a week. Yes, men do get breast cancer. Healthcare givers, we must make a greater effort in investigating our 20 and 30 year olds because they do get breast cancer. Routine complete blood count, PSA, direct rectal examination, prostate ultrasound are important in diagnosing prostate cancer. With the increase in cancer cases in the Caribbean and in Dominica, I think it is time for an integral regional approach to healthcare, focusing on early cancer detection and affordable, efficient treatment. That collaboration can be a powerful tool to not only fight against cancer, but other non-communicable diseases. Each country developing a different branch of a whole network that will seamlessly, efficiently, and effectively care for our people.
1: And in discussions regarding national development, Davidson Timothy stated the importance of recognizing every part of the country, comparing the nation to a single physical body where every entity plays a crucial role. While maintaining that all of Dominica's 21 constituencies have significant value and much to offer, Timothy characterized the Rosa Valley distinctly as the heartbeat of the nation. This specific region serves as the foundational source of the country's rivers and functions as a vital agricultural hub where key food sources are grown. In addition to its ecological and economic importance, the Rosa Valley stands out as a profound symbol of Dominican strength and endurance. The local population has demonstrated remarkable fortitude, consistently showing an ability to bounce back even stronger after facing severe storms. This recurring capacity for recovery makes the term resilience uniquely applicable to the people of the Rosa Valley, further solidifying its status as an irreplaceable cornerstone of the entire country.
7: One has to be responsible and positive, right? So we're talking about the body. So if we're talking about the body, every part of the body is important. So I'm not saying any other part of Dominica is not, but I'm just saying when you think of the Rosa Valley is the heartbeat. That's where our rivers begin, right?
8: So the heart is there, Dominica there.
7: We dead.
8: Okay.
7: Right? We dead, Lofty. I mean, every area of Dominica has 21 constituencies. Every constituency has a lot to offer. But the Rosa Valley constituency is the heartbeat of Dominica. That's what it is. Mm-hmm. Right? So that's where our rivers begin. Anyone who comes to Dominica, Lofty, listen to this. This is where our food grows. This is where our people have strong through every storm come back, and they come back again stronger. So the word resilience applies to the Rosa Valley.
1: Davidson Timothy, United Progressive Party candidate for the Rosa Valley constituency. And in other news this morning, the Caribbean Community CARICOM will bring together representatives from member states and key stakeholders to discuss ongoing issues affecting Rastafarian communities across the region amid continued concerns about discrimination and social marginalization. The decision to convene the meeting was taken during the 42nd intersessional meeting of the Conference of Heads of Government held on May 8, 2026. During the discussion, member states acknowledged that Rastafarians in many countries continue to experience exclusion in key areas such as education, employment, and broader public life. Leaders reaffirmed the need to guarantee the full recognition and protection of their rights as equal members of society. It was also agreed that a special committee would be established, comprising representatives from Barbados, Jamaica, St. Kitts and Nevis, St. Vincent and the Grenadines, and Trinidad and Tobago. The committee will be tasked with advancing regional and international consideration of issues affecting Rastafarians. And at least 12 people have died after torrential rains caused widespread flooding across large parts of Ghana, including the capital, Accra. The Ghana National Fire Service reported Tuesday. Authorities said rescue operations are still underway as emergency teams continue to respond to affected communities and search for survivors in flood-hit areas.
9: Moving on, torrential rains have triggered widespread flooding across Ghana. At least 12 people have died as rescue teams continue search and relief operations. President John Mahama has ordered emergency funding and deployed security forces to assist affected communities. Authorities say about 140 millimeters of rain fell over the capital in a single day, which is the highest recorded in several years. Officials say that climate change, rapid urbanization, and poor drainage have combined to worsen the flooding. The devastation is visible across flood-hit Ghana. Truck pulled from a drainage canal lies wrecked and residents gather around. Floodwaters continue to sweep through the area as drainage canals remain filled with water. Families sought through their belongings, piled along walls, and waded through waist-deep water. Countless homes are inundated and streets remain submerged.
10: In heavy over here, and it is not good at all. 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
9: Emergency crews have rescued hundreds of people using boats and specialized equipment to reach flooded areas. The government has also released emergency funds and deployed the military, police, as well as firefighters to support relief operations. Authorities have pledged stricter actions against structures blocking natural drainage channels.
11: We have a total of 7,761 households that were displaced, with 38,802 individuals affected, with 7 persons still missing as of this morning.
9: Ghana experiences flooding during rainy seasons, but residents say the situation has worsened in recent years. Forecasters warn that saturated ground could allow even lighter rain to trigger flash flooding in low-lying
1: And that's the morning news. Here's a recap of the headlines. UWP leader Dr. Thompson Fontaine contends that Dominica is sinking deeper into poverty and institutional decay. In other news, CARICOM to discuss issues affecting Rastafarian communities in the region amid concerns of discrimination and social marginalization. And a search for survivors underway and at least 12 killed following widespread flooding across large parts of Ghana on Tuesday. I've been your presenter, Kushina Joseph. Please stay tuned for your morning notices.
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Welcome to the morning notices for today, Thursday, July 2, 2026. We begin with one death announcement. We announce the death of Ursula Fontaine, age 82, of Soufrière, residing in Loubière. She died on Friday, June 5, 2026. She will be remembered by her children, Roger Fontaine, Dr. Eustace Fontaine, Ursuline Fontaine McKell, and Eustella Fontaine Williams. Grandchildren, Jolie Fontaine, Miles McKell, Kai Fontaine, Ronan McKell, and Sky Fontaine. Great-grandchildren, Lovely Sanderson and Dequan Dangleben. Daughters-in-law Evelyn Fontaine and Ali Fontaine, sons-in-law Mario McKell and Eddie Williams, sisters-in-law Evan T. Harriet and Joan Fontaine, brother-in-law Peter Gervais, nieces and nephews, special nieces Gloria Webb and Miriam Lewis, numerous other nieces and nephews including Sylvester, Lindo, Tricia Alcindor, Pamela, Rebecca Geist, Sharon Corriette, Derry Telemac, Leon and Lisa Grell, and Ricardo Son. Great nieces and nephews Wendy, Zilla, Blair, and Ched Webb, and Tarpia Lewis Frederick. Close friends and relatives including Marie Seraphine, Francis and Lana Popone, Mary Joseph, Wellington Lewis, Edward Coppell, Gail and Delvin Esprey, Daisy Francis and the family, Donald Leta and the family, Victoria Fontaine and the family, Bella Tavernier, Kelvin and Eva Francis, Stanley Green and the family, Anthony Alexander and the family, the Harrigan and Delsol families of Loubière and the friends of the communities of Soufrière and Loubière. Many other relatives, both here and abroad, names too numerous to mention. The body of the late Ursula Fontaine will be viewed at 2 p.m. tomorrow, Friday, July 3, 2026, at Our Lady of Fatima Roman Catholic Church, Newtown. 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

0: 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During this time, customers are asked to visit AC Shillingford Rubis High Street Roseau, open daily 7 a.m. to 11 p.m. Rubis apologizes for any inconvenience this closure may cause. Duasco informs customers in St. Joseph, Layu, Mero, and Hillsborough Gardens that their water supply will be interrupted today, Thursday, July 2, 2026, between the hours of 9 a.m. and 5 p.m. for the purpose of carrying out system maintenance. Duasco sincerely apologizes for this interruption and regrets any inconvenience that may arise as a result. Duasco thanks its customers and the general public for your cooperation and understanding in this matter. Duasco informs customers in Stock Farm and Tarish Pit that their water supply will be interrupted tomorrow, Friday, July 3, 2026, between the hours of 9 a.m. and 5 p.m. for the purpose of carrying out system maintenance. Duasco sincerely apologizes for this interruption and regrets any inconvenience that may arise as a result. Duasco thanks its customers and the general public for your cooperation and understanding in this matter.
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3: Daily Devotional, Thursday, July 2nd, 2026. Don't lose your salvation, wherefore let him that thinketh he standeth take heed lest he fall. 1 Corinthians 10 verse 12, nothing in this world compares to the value of your salvation. Not your accomplishments, not your visions, not your impact. Nothing. Your salvation is the very reason for your existence. Without it, everything else amounts to nothing. Your main purpose on earth is to secure your salvation and help others find theirs. Once you understand this, you'll live a fulfilled life. There are those who labored diligently, gave generously and served fervently, yet lost their salvation because they strayed from the path. You can be engaged, committed and even celebrated, yet miss the essence. Never let that happen. Your salvation is your most priceless possession. Don't treat it lightly. Refuse to be drawn away. Some have allowed others to guide them off course, becoming entangled in conflicts they had no business with, defending positions that corrupted their focus and weakened their walk with God. That's not your path. Stay with the truth. Continue in Christ and guard your heart. The Bible says, as ye have therefore received Christ Jesus the Lord, so walk ye in him, rooted and built up in him, and established in the faith as ye have been taught, abounding therein with thanksgiving. Colossians 2 verses 6 to 7. Your walk with God is personal. When God called Abraham, he called him alone. In the same way, your accountability to the Lord is a personal one. These are the last days. Therefore, don't let anyone lead you astray, and don't lead yourself astray either. Be discerning and remain established in the Word. Receiving Christ is the beginning, not the end. Build yourself up in him. Give yourself to deep and intense study of the Word. The Lord Jesus said, search the scriptures, John 5, verse 39. Paul said, study to shew thyself approved unto God, a workman that needeth not to be ashamed, rightly dividing the word of truth, 2 Timothy 2, verse 15. As you give yourself to the word, the Spirit of God unveils deeper truths, strengthens your convictions, and keeps you grounded in the truth. Prayer, dear Father, I thank you for the priceless gift of salvation that I've received in Christ. I remain steadfast, vigilant and rooted in your word, refusing to be swayed or led astray by any influence contrary to your truth. I'm built up in Christ. I'm growing in grace and in the knowledge of your word. Thank you for the grace to lead others into this same glorious life. In Jesus' name. Amen. Further study Hebrews 2 verse 1 NIV, Philippians 2 verse 12 KJV, Acts 20 verse 29 KJV.
4: If you have been blessed by today's message and you want to receive Jesus Christ into your life, this is your moment. The Bible says, whosoever shall call upon the name of the Lord shall be saved. Wherever you are right now, say this prayer from your heart and mean every word. O Lord God, I believe with all my heart in Jesus Christ, Son of the living God. I believe he died for me and God raised him from the dead. I believe he's alive today. I confess with my mouth that Jesus Christ is the Lord of my life from this day. Through him and in his name, I have eternal life. I am born again. Thank you, Lord, for saving my soul. I am now a child of God. Hallelujah. Congratulations, you're now a child of God's. Let us know that you made that declaration by sending email to christembassyhackney@gmail.com or contact us via WhatsApp on 074-94-731-874.

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0: That's just me goal-winning Roseau again. Same place outside Flossies. I tried to dock him, but he had time see me.
1: Where?
0: Story start again.
1: Million, lot of my power we got, huh?
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Innovation will be hosting a very special panel discussion themed Building Sustainable Arts and Culture Industries in Dominica on July 8th, 2026 at the UWE Global Campus. Cultural stalwarts Anita Mooney and Ian Jackson faces off live on Creole Handbit this Friday, July 3rd from 10:30 a.m. on the big station Q95 FM as we examine the present cultural landscape of Dominica, updates on the Arabic House of Culture, challenges faced by the sector, and more. 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Another thought-provoking, captivating, and intriguing edition of Creole Handbit, the cultural pulse of the nation.

0: And just about now, we're just trying to make some contact with our friends down there at D&D Hardware. And they're on the job this morning, and they're very, very concentrated. Nevertheless, we just want to bring you up to date with all of the great stuff. If you're thinking of any plumbing ideas that you may have, some repairs, some establishment, and your new business, your Airbnb, don't forget to check D&D. That's up on Federation Drive. 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
0: 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They've got all the right parts, all the fittings, and all of the other accessories, from the smallest screw to the largest bolt, all the necessary clamps that you need to prevent leaking and cause you to spend much more money at your station. D&D has all of these necessities, the small parts that continue to be a little headache to you. It may be this little valve, particularly those valves that you have in your sink and causes your faucets to leak. That will cost you some money overnight, because if you go to bed, let's say at 9, 10 o'clock in the evening, in the night, and your pipe continues to drip, drip, drip, there may be, at least for the week, you may have wasted 2-3 gallons of water, which you have to pay for. And you could solve that problem by going to D&D Plumbing, and you get that rectified almost instantaneously.
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0: Okay, so we continue to remind you that at D&D, that's where all of your plumbing accessories and all of the amenities that you're searching for, they are now available at D&D. We've made contact with our folks down there at D&D, but their morning schedule is off the charts, it's off the hook. And so this morning we've just been playing the music, playing the songs and the advertisements and the commercials, they're from D&D. And so for the time being, it's just Franklin and D&D.
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0: And from D&D, we just need to get a song. for us this morning, and it's from Lauren Allred, and you haven't heard this one. This one is also from Compliments D&D. It's a special song this morning. It goes something like this. This segment is brought to you from Compliments D&D.

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Cultural stalwarts Anita Mooney and Ian Jackson faces off live on Creole Handbit this Friday, July 3rd from 10:30 a.m. on the big station Q95 FM as we examine the present cultural landscape of Dominica, updates on the Arabic House of Culture, challenges faced by the sector, and more. 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Another thought-provoking, captivating, and intriguing edition of Creole Handbit, the cultural pulse of the nation.

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0: Right on cue. 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Right on cue. 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
1: It's just about 10 minutes, 12 minutes down after 10 o'clock in the morning time, and just about time. 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
2: 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We'll see you Saturday, July 4. Be well in nature.
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3: To you, Franklin, and good morning to all the listeners of Q95. I hope you guys are having a fantastic morning. It's almost the weekend and it's a working Thursday. The sun is great, the mood is wonderful, and I'm happy to be in your company. And you said, why not Dominica becoming the wellness sanctuary? In my mind, why not too? Think, guys, the wellness industry is currently, it's at $6.8 trillion. And in 2029, it is projected to be $10 trillion. And that is according to the Global Wellness Institute. And Dominica, if you look around us, if you breathe the air, if you see what I see and you feel or you experience the nature island, you can and will understand that Dominica is well poised to have its itself well positioned to benefit from this wellness industry. And that is why we at the Discover Dominica Authority, the Ministry of Tourism, were focusing on wellness for this year. In fact, our 2026 Tourism Awareness Program, we focused on wellness, our theme being Be Well in Nature. Our flagship event is happening this Saturday from 9 a.m. to 4 p.m. Franklin and all listeners, you are invited to join us at the UWE Open Campus for our wellness fair. 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This morning, I would like to walk you through the event to get you set so you will be free to join us on Saturday for this event. So we start at 9 a.m. in the morning with an opening ceremony. And after that, we have, or rather, there is health screening happening throughout the day. So think you can get your blood pressure and your sugar checked. You can have your BMI checked out. And also, there's free health consultation throughout the entire experience at our wellness fair. In addition to that, there is the exhibitors marketplace. We have Pilates, we have spoken words, we have a yoga session, and there's also wellness information session happening throughout the entire day. 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So think if you want beauty and skincare products, traditional medicine, wellness products, services, you want information about wellness experiences in Dominica, you can get that at the exhibitors marketplace. 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Bamboo Spa in Jungle Bay, Dominica, Orana Ora Orani, Sanarak, that is Saranagati Rainforest Hermitage. There's Blissful Brood, Herbal Haven, Be Natural, Herbal Harmony, Conscious Caribbean Connections, and Vertiver Inc., Heart, and Heaven Sense. So these are the exhibitors at the marketplace where you can get products, you can meet, come meet them, ask questions, purchase their products, sample their products at the venue as well. In addition to that, we will have sessions happening throughout the entire day. So we have experienced experts in the wellness industry presenting different sessions throughout the entire day. The sessions will be about somewhere just about 25 minutes in duration. Yes, you do have to sign up before the event so you can participate in one of the wellness sessions. However, when you get to the fair, if there's spaces in the room, then of course you can participate. The topics we will be exploring include maximizing nutrient density on a budget, breathing techniques and mindfulness for stress reduction, navigating stress and uncertainty, prioritizing mental wellness, energy optimization for vitality, career opportunities in wellness, meditation and the wellness of thinking, presence, the power of now, CPR and first aid techniques, the importance of detoxing, facts and myths, the nervous system, how massage shifts the body from stress to recovery, and preventing and managing non-communicable diseases. So these are the sessions. If you're looking for the dates of the sessions, all the information is on our website, and the link to sign up for the sessions are on our website as well. The link is discoverdominica.com/wellness. That's the link where you can sign up for any of the sessions, and you can find all the information about the wellness fair. In addition to that, we do have entertainment throughout the entire experience. So light music will be filling the grounds of the UWE Open Campus. During the lunchtime, we have entertainment. There is Pilates happening at lunch from 1 to 2 p.m. Pilates with Jasmine Coffee. And of course, there's a cardio jam from 3:10 to 4 p.m. and that is by ProFit. So this is a full day for your friends, the family, for all Dominicans. If you're seeking a wellness experience in Dominica, then you should join us where at the UWE Open Campus from 9 a.m. to 4 p.m. Come early. There is some spaces where you will be seated. Yes, the session, the rooms for the sessions, they will be covered, so you will be seated in a comfortable space for the sessions. The marketplace, there's sufficient space for you to come, walk around, ask your questions. And keep in mind, if you participate in a lot of sessions and activities throughout the day, then you have an opportunity to win tickets to the World Creole Music Festival that is happening October 23rd to the 25th. And you get an opportunity to get a free ticket, compliments Discover Dominic Authority and the Ministry of Tourism. Tickets from the RFS Express de Zil. So if you want to go to St. Lucia, if you want to go to Martinique, you want to go to Guadeloupe, you can win a free ticket to get to any of these destinations by participating in the different activities at the Wellness Fair. Franklin, I'm hoping that your Saturday is free and you can join us this Saturday for the Wellness Fair. Do I have a yes from you?
1: You have a yes from me as soon as it's 12 o'clock, because I work from 8 to 12 on a Saturday morning with Matt. Yeah, but actually, it falls right within the ambit of, I think, the trajectory for Dominica's positioning for the next level.
3: Yes.
1: Because the group that you've mentioned there, I've interviewed some of them on my program, Nation and Small Business Buzz, and I wish to get them again. So I'll be following up with you on them and to focus on the activities maybe this afternoon. So I will call you this afternoon on each other.
3: Wonderful. Okay. And the good thing is, even if you don't have to spend the entire day with us, so the agenda is on our website. Again, it's discoverdominica.com/wellness. The agenda is there. You can look at the times that the different sessions will be held, and that can determine what time you want to attend the wellness fair. Or you have the opportunity to spend the entire day with us. Yes, food and drink will be sold at the venue. You are encouraged to dress comfortably, especially if you want to participate in the Pilates and the cardio jam. Otherwise, just be free, be you, come and be well in nature. It's an open space, great environment, wonderful vibes this Saturday from 9 to 4 p.m. And of course, I want to say thank you to the government of Dominica for being a sponsor of this event.
1: Okay, so we're just coming to the end of it. Just remind us again, approximately how many of these supporting casts that you have in your list, and then we play your commercial again. So we're getting ready for that one. And roughly, let me just take a quick look at this. And you would have approximately 30 to 40 opening of the exhibition at the marketplace, and that takes place on Saturday.
3: In fact, just to clarify, yes, there, we have 25 exhibitors, okay. And there's 25 sessions. The sessions will not exceed 25
1: minutes.
3: Okay, just
1: hold on. I think we have a call. Do we have a call for the a question for the show? Hello?
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1: Yes, good morning.
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3: Good morning to you.
4: Martin, I just want to support your whole program on healthy awareness, natural medicine, and marketing our products out of Dominica, which is a good brand. I noticed during the independent time of it, I have a TV last year where you have all Dominica products on display. And what I would like to see your department do with people like Ms. Mara, it's supposed to be an everyday thing where you could go and see Dominica product, marketing Dominica site, the things we have to the world, the natural medicine, the therapy, the things that good for our diet, the food we need to eat, like our dokuna, our soda beans, cassava, bread, cassava, flour, pumpkin, bread. Those are things we do manufacture here. And some of our agriculture produce. And unless we do try to do that, we will have a strain. We cannot just wait for the independent once a year or twice a year. It's supposed to be every day. Even like I said, some of our sites, our boiling rate, is supposed to be somewhere on a screen. For instance, look at that piece of land below here. Going back to the library. It's a history place. It's a place where they fight war. Mm-hmm. The French, the English, right on that ground, and it's supposed to give the visitors history. Because most time the visitors come here, they don't just come for one thing. They come for the food, the culture, the music, and the history, rich history. What happened 80 years ago, 100 years ago? And these are the things we have to do every day. The musicians, you're supposed to have music, young musicians, someone in the streets that, you know, to come in, and it's not have to be like every 6 months. It has to be on a weekend. Look at Rose on a weekend. I'm a vendor in the street, and I do natural products myself. I sell natural things. If you go by Astrofangio, you see some of the products there, ginger oil, moringa oil, and if you go by Astrofangio, you see there, if you go by S-Mart, if you go by Lindomart, which is not my cream. My name is Ronnie, but I really want to tell you, it has to be everything. You put a big TV screen right there, the guys that dive with the whale in Newtown, you're supposed to see that there. You're supposed to see bottlenecks. For instance, when you go to S-Mart, you can see they have all the pictures of the different sites. I do a drawing from. This is what we need. We have to push our product and the music. Our music is going high. Reggae music, Buya music, Kada music. These are the music people come from far, never seen. And we have to push those things. Have a good morning. I appreciate the work, my sister.
3: Good morning, Ronnie. Thank you so much for your contribution and congratulations on all your great work and supporting the wellness industry in Dominica. 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The Ministry of Tourism, yes, we are playing our part. We do have an advisory committee. The Ministry of Tourism would have sorted that out earlier this year. So what we can do is encourage the different businesses to promote Dominica as well. Of course, a promotion should not rest solely on the Ministry of Tourism and Discover Dominica Authority. And of course, we do have the natural environment here. Dominicans, we need to go out, go to a waterfall, go to the hot spa, purchase the products. When you get a product, leave a review on their social media page. You know, share their products online. Take a picture of you with a product, you using the product, you within the natural environment, and share on social media as well, so we can all play our part in promoting wellness. So in that way, wellness will be promoted throughout the entire year. But yes, can we do more? Certainly. Are we committed to doing better? Definitely. But this promoting wellness in Dominica has to be a Dominica initiative. We all have to play our part, and I'm happy that individuals like you have tapped into the wellness industry, and I hope I get to see you and use your product sometime soon.
1: Okay, okay. Thank you very much for that call, and we're wrapping up.
3: Definitely.
1: And we're warming up. Well, we're warming up, we're wrapping up. So once again, just let me hand this back to you. Just
3: yes.
1: a brief review.
3: So warming up, wrapping up. I want to say thank you very much to Q95 for affording me this time. And I'm inviting everyone to join us at the UWE Open Campus this Saturday from 9 to 4 p.m. This is the first wellness fair of the Ministry of Tourism, of course, sponsored by the government of Dominica. 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

It's now 10:36 and 33 seconds counting on this Thursday morning. This is Q95, the big station. We're still monitoring in a short while from now. We'll be crossing over to carry a relay broadcast of the Prime Minister's speech to the nation right here on the big station Q95. So stay tuned.

always been a valued friend and neighbor, and our thoughts and prayers remain with all those who have been affected. These tragic events remind us of the importance of solidarity and cooperation in times of crisis. There's no doubt this task is a huge one for the government and people of Venezuela. The government of Dominica has approved an initial donation to the Venezuelan government and people of $500,000 that will go towards their disaster response. Let me now turn to electoral reform. The government remains fully committed to completing the implementation of the most comprehensive electoral reform program in our country's history. After years of consultation with political parties, civil society, regional and international experts, and other stakeholders, Parliament unanimously enacted legislation to modernize our electoral system. We have now moved from legislation to implementation. I'm advised that the issuance of voter identification cards is expected to begin by the end of this month, marking another important milestone. The Dominican Labour Party has been actively encouraging its supporters to participate in the confirmation process because protecting our democracy is a shared responsibility. I encourage every political party, civic organization, and community group to do the same. Recently, questions have been raised suggesting that the voters list should closely match the estimated voting age population. That argument misunderstands the role of the Electoral Commission. The Commission's responsibility is to provide every eligible citizen with a lawful and accessible opportunity to register and confirm their registration. It cannot compel anyone to do so under law or otherwise. In every democracy, some eligible citizens choose not to register immediately. Some delay registration for years, and others living overseas may decide not to participate. Those are personal choices. There is no constitutional or legal requirement that the final register must equal or even closely approximate the estimated number of eligible voters. Similarly, suggestions that the commission must achieve a particular level of registration before the electoral reform process can inspire public confidence are not supported by any law in our country. The legislation establishes clear legal procedures for registration, confirmation, publication of the register, objections, and appeals. It does not establish numerical targets as a test of legitimacy. The integrity of the register should therefore be judged by whether those included are legally entitled to vote, and not by whether every eligible citizen has exercised that right. I know, for example, of a gentleman who got registered to vote for the first time at the age of 56. That was his democratic right, and certainly not a failure of the Electoral Commission. The right to vote also includes the freedom not to register or vote, provided the opportunity exists. I therefore take this opportunity again to encourage every eligible Dominican who has not yet completed the confirmation process to do so without delay. And I believe that is a duty and a responsibility of every one of us to do. Any other actions that we as citizens will take
would not be in the furtherance of democracy in our country. Because these reforms were introduced to strengthen our democracy by ensuring that every eligible citizen is properly registered and able to exercise the constitutional right to vote in Dominica. Let me now address the Citizenship by Investment program. The CBI program has been one of the most important drivers of Dominica's development over the past 3 decades. It has financed resilient housing, schools, health facilities, roads, bridges, climate resilience projects, and has been a critical source of financing after many natural disasters and external shocks. And it has also assisted in the construction of very important economic drivers in tourism, in renewable energy, in agriculture, and the list goes on. And all of this has been done to allow for the country to have access to financing other than placing a taxation burden on the citizens of Dominica. As international standards continue to evolve, Dominica has consistently strengthened the program through enhanced due diligence, stronger governance, greater transparency, closer cooperation with international law enforcement, and more rigorous vetting procedures, including the decision to establish the Regional Regulatory Authority, a creature of our Parliament, our laws of Dominica. And that system will come into effect later this month. Our objective remains clear: to preserve one of the world's most credible and well-regulated citizenship by investment programs. At the same time, government has never viewed CBI as the sole engine of economic growth. We continue investing in tourism, agriculture, renewable energy, the international airport,

that seek to undermine confidence in the program or advocate its dismantling do not serve the national interests. They weaken investor confidence, damage our international reputation, and ultimately harm the people of Dominica. Let me now provide an update on the geothermal energy project. I fully understand the concern caused by the island-wide power outages experienced on June 17 and June 18. Comprehensive investigations were immediately conducted by engineers and technical specialists. Although the two outages resulted from different circumstances, investigators identified a common issue involving the coordination of protection settings between the battery energy storage system at Fokoli and the geothermal power plant. The necessary adjustments have since been completed. Following successful testing on June 30, the mandatory 7-day reliability test recommenced yesterday, that's July 1. At present, the geothermal plant is supplying approximately 10.4 megawatts of electricity to the national grid. This is another significant milestone as we move toward full commercial operation. But I want also to be very transparent with you, the citizens and residents of our country. This remains a highly complex commissioning exercise involving sophisticated technology being integrated for the first time in the Caribbean. Commissioning is specifically designed to identify and resolve any remaining technical issues before commercial service begins. While no responsible engineer can guarantee that additional adjustments will never be required or occur, every issue identified is being addressed promptly and thoroughly. We remain confident that this transformative project will soon provide cleaner, more reliable, and more affordable electricity for the people of Dominica. Tomorrow, I will travel to Martinique to participate in the conference de coopération régionale, where regional leaders will discuss disaster preparedness, climate resilience, transportation, security, health, and sustainable development. While there, I will also address the joint session of the Caribbean Regional Security Conference on the evolving security challenges facing our region, including border security, cybersecurity, disaster resilience, food and energy security, and the protection of our democratic institutions. I will travel to St. Lucia over the weekend for the 51st regular meeting of the Conference of Heads of Government of CARICOM. Heads of Government will consider several important regional priorities, including security, food protection, climate resilience, renewable energy, regional transportation, economic integration, developments in Haiti, and youth development, and also of the highest order and priority, the cost of living, which is affecting every single CARICOM country. And we expect, based on the meeting we had yesterday, of the subcommittee on the single market economy, that the issue of the cost of living will occupy a greater chunk of our discussion in St. Lucia. And of course, Dominica will continue to continue advocating practical regional solutions that strengthen resilience, deepen Caribbean integration, and improve the lives of our people. Before I conclude, let me acknowledge the upcoming by-election in the Rosenhof constituency. The Dominica Labour Party approaches every election with humility, respect for the democratic process, and confidence in the record we

0: are presenting to the people over the past 2 decades. I commend our candidate, Ms. Ashma McDougall, for answering the call to public service. She represents a new generation of leadership in our country. Our party has consistently invested in developing young leaders because we believe the future of Dominica must be shaped by those who will inherit it. We also believe that meaningful development requires listening to communities, engaging citizens, and ensuring that people have a genuine voice in shaping our country's future. I encourage the people of Rosenhof to engage thoughtfully in this democratic process. Consider the issues carefully and participate fully. Elections are about choosing the future. And I remain confident that the people will choose continued progress, stability, and opportunity. Thank you very much. I am now happy to take your questions.
1: Thank you, Prime Minister. Of course, one of the major objectives of these press conferences is to have you, the members of the media, ask questions on behalf of the Dominican people about the issues, the matters that are important to them and their daily livelihoods. So we begin now with Carlisle John Baptist of Nature Isle News.
2: PM, I thought you were going to announce the date, but that's just a passing. Okay, Prime Minister, what are your expectations and whether you believe regional leaders will adopt a unified position on the issue of accepting third country refugees from the United States? So I'll ask three questions in my first round. My second question is, we are now in the month of July and the vexing issue of the CARICOM Secretary General looms since Trinidad and Tobago maintains that once her term expires in August, they will not recognize her. Any updates on this development? And my third question deals with the visa issue. The United States visa restrictions are affecting Dominican students, patients seeking medical care, business people, and families. The public was told that there would be a review in June, and I mentioned that last time. Has that review taken place? What has been the outcome, and what specific steps is the government now taking to secure the restoration of normal visa access for Dominicans? Thank you.
0: The issue of the acceptance of third country national into our country is not a regional one. It's not a collective decision. And therefore, CARICOM doesn't have a say in that process. It is a bilateral arrangement between each country and the United States of America. And so I expect there to be some discussions, maybe sharing of experiences and sharing of engagements as we have done at the OECS level. But I do not expect there to be any declarations by CARICOM on this matter. But you never know. There'll be other countries that may want to raise it and they want to have a statement issued on this matter. But this is largely a bilateral issue that CARICOM doesn't really necessarily have any jurisdiction over. But these matters we usually discuss, and I'm sure there may be some discussion at some point. But it is not on the official agenda of CARICOM, if you want to get that question answered that way. The issue of the Secretary General, I don't expect any real issues. I mean, the reality is every country has a right to express their view on who should be the Secretary General. The Secretary General post under the current arrangement in CARICOM does not require a unanimous decision. It's a simple majority because it's people vote, and we're hoping that that this does not cause any distraction from the crucial issues affecting the Caribbean people. which I highlighted last time at the press conference, and I will not want to go back and detail today. But we all know the issues affecting those citizens, every single citizen in the Caribbean, and I'm hoping that we can spend time discussing those issues and coming up with collective action that we believe we can take to continue protecting our citizens from the cost of living challenge that we have been faced, though largely caused by imported inflation. So these are issues that I believe we should preoccupy our minds with: security of the region, etc., etc. The visa issue, as I indicated, we had been told by the Secretary of State of the United States of America at our meeting in St. Kitts and Nevis that the government of the United States would review by June of this year the visa arrangements. It is for them to do that, and it's not for us to do that. We believe, from our standpoint, in engaging officers of the U.S. government, that Dominica, and I would also speak on behalf of Antigua and Barbuda, would have taken all of the actions that we believe, though not officially by official note from them, but we believe that would have taken all of the actions that would cause the United States to reconsider its position on the visa restrictions of Dominican citizens and Antiguan and Barbadian citizens. But it's not a decision for the government of Dominica to make. Now, one understands in the scheme of things in this world, and with the issues occupying the minds of the United States government at this time, you would also appreciate where they would place such a matter. And so we do hope and urge the United States of America that we have had long-standing cultural and family ties. We have spent millions of our money at American universities over an extended period of time. And certainly during the reign of this government, we spent a lot of money in America educating our children, our citizens. And we do hope that to facilitate students to go to university, to facilitate people to go for medical care where they need to, and to visit family and friends, that practice can continue and allow those with no visas, because mark you, those with visas can travel, and they're traveling with no real hassle at the ports of entry, so that continues. But it's for those of us who do not have a visa that we would like to ensure that they can have the opportunity, if they so desire, to access a visa. But visa issues, we all have to accept, is purely a decision of the country. Like we in Dominica, we have visa restrictions in many countries, and there are many countries in the world where you need a visa, whether you are an ordinary passport holder, an official passport holder, or a diplomatic passport holder, you need a visa to go to certain countries. And so that's the reality. But we do hope that there can be a reconsideration on this matter at the soonest opportunity. And so we look forward to that. But we continue to engage the United States at all levels on this matter, individually and collectively.
3: Prime Minister, good morning. It's Matthew from EBS Radio. Some people have called me over a position taken by Speaker of the House of Assembly, Honorable Joseph Isaac, over a position in which he went on a political platform to endorse a candidate in the Rosa North by-election. The Speaker quoted some sections of the Constitution which he said gave him the right to endorse a candidate in politics. But some people are saying that he may want to review that position, whether he as a Speaker should endorse a candidate going up for election. Prime Minister, what is your view on this matter? And I will ask a second question. This one has to do with the commissioning of the National Abattoir, handed over of the, well, to the government of the Windsor Park Lighting Project, and the other one, the much talked about Rock House of Culture. Could you at least give us some feedback on this? Thank you very much.
0: All right, thank you. I have listened with interest of the various comments made by various people with regards to the appearance of the Speaker of the House of Assembly At a Domingo Party by-election introductory meeting of our candidate. The Speaker of the House of any country, Dominic included, occupies a very unique position. And the Speaker in the House of Assembly is the guardian of fairness and impartiality, etc., etc. But one also has to appreciate that in our constitution, a speaker can be an elected member of parliament. He can represent a constituency and be a speaker of the House of Assembly. In that point, do we, if that would be the case, do we say that the speaker should not be on his political platform, on his party's political platform? In Barbados, the speaker is an elected member of parliament. In the Bahamas, elected member of parliament. In Jamaica, elected member of parliament. In the United States of America, you see the engagement of the Speaker of the House. You know, very strident political engagement. And you go to every other country. In Senegal, the current Speaker of the House was just the Prime Minister of Senegal. So he moved from Prime Minister straight into the chair the same day he was fired. You know, he became the Speaker of the Parliament or the Senate or the Congress, whatever they call it there, in Senegal. So one does not expect a speaker to be apolitical as a human being. But when you look at Honorable Joseph Isaac's engagement in the House of Assembly, there's nobody in Dominica can say that he has not exercised his authority with fairness, with impartiality, and with great objectivity and the highest professional regard. And in our recent history, if you go back to the Hansa, don't take for what I'm saying, you will see that Honorable Joseph Isaac, the Speaker of Dominica, has demonstrated those principles of the highest level of integrity and consistency. As a matter of fact, I will tell you, there are times that I have felt that the Speaker has been hard on the government side. But I have always respected the separation of powers, that the executive, there's an executive and there's a legislature. And when the speaker has to be given and treated with the highest respect. So even when I'm leaving the house for the afternoon, I send him a note asking his permission, even if I'm the leader of the house. But I respect the authority of the speaker. So I do not believe that that the speaker appearing on a political platform takes away from the impartiality of the speaker. You've had speakers who have never been on platforms, and when you look at the hands on, you will see naked politics being practiced on the speaker's chair. So I think we're making a lot of an issue thing, but it's interesting that the speaker himself has come under tremendous attack from political pundits in the past. And I never heard the same people say, well, this is a speaker, you shouldn't say that about him. You know, he's apolitical. Why are you saying that about him? You know what I'm saying? So there's nothing that the speaker said that would bring his position into disrepute. You know what I'm saying? I found him to have been, his comments to have been very professional on the political platform. And so I do not believe that. I think we're making a lot about something, an issue about something that really should not occupy our minds. And I have heard people talk about that, sensible people, say that he has violated the Constitution and asking the President to remove him. Which section of the Constitution that he has contravened or he has offended? You understand? And if we bring in the President to remove the Speaker, can the President remove the Speaker? So some people are looking for some distractions, and they happen to want to use that as a distraction. But I stand in defense of the Speaker, and to say that I do not believe that the Speaker violated or offended any law or any provisions of the Constitution. We have to look at the conduct of the speaker in the parliament itself. And I do not believe that anybody of the, if they have been honest with themselves and the nation, would say that this speaker has not been thinking. I've seen him, and he has said so, even with the minority, and recognizing that a few of them on the opposite bench, and he has given them great latitude. Great latitude. You know, and something like, I don't believe that he has the authority, you understand, in order to do that, but he does it, you know. But it just tells you the extent to which that he tries to ensure that everyone has a voice in the parliament. That's important. You understand? That's important. And like, I will tell you a secret that, you know, there are members on the government side who sometimes gets upset with the speaker for his rulings. But as the leader of the house, who, you know, the speaker word is final. That's my view. You understand? You know, but I don't think that that would cause his position to be compromised in any way whatsoever. Okay. The other issues that you've raised, the national abattoir. I know we've been having some testing runs, and on the chicken side, I believe that was completed. We're now in the market, and then the other section for the pork that have been completed. And it has left the Ministry of Agriculture and others to work on the administrative issues of official handing over, etc., etc. But it's a major investment in our efforts towards food security, in the efforts towards feeding ourselves, in efforts towards reducing on the food import bill, and also creating opportunities for poultry farmers, livestock farmers, who can bring their birds and the peaks to the abattoir and help expand the involvement in livestock and so forth. And it also affords an opportunity, as I've said many times, for our Dominican people to empower themselves and make money. The government has invested over $8 million in this abattoir, and we are offering it to local Dominicans to manage and operate, so you don't have to go to the bank and get monies to invest in the capital capitalization of the capital required to put down the plant. You get in a plant that you're not putting money in, and there's a ready market. Dominicans love pork, and Dominicans love chicken, and once you can supply them with that, you will sell it. You understand what I'm saying? You will sell it. So here's an opportunity. I want people to talk about opportunities. Here's an opportunity that we can take advantage of and become employers. And so you're a lawyer, come to the table with an accountant, come to the table with a person in economics and finance and business management and marketing, and five of you from a company. The lawyer will review the legal documents, the marketing person will market the chicken. You know, some of the finance man will pay attention to the money, and the agriculture man will pay attention to the health of the birds and the pigs and so forth. And if you are retired health inspector, you know, you will make sure you examine the pigs and the meat and certify it. You know, and you'll be, you know, so this is the way that we have to look at opportunities in the country. And so you have a second income. You understand? You have a second income, and you prepare yourself for retirement. And so when we talk about opportunities, where are the opportunities? We can't, sometimes we're watching opportunities before us, and we don't take advantage of it. You understand? So we have to look at those opportunities. So I know that there's some people have shown some expressed interest in managing it, and the Ministry of Agriculture is now reviewing those expressions of interest, and maybe at some point, once those persons qualify, and then a decision will be taken. Lighting of the Winter Park, I believe that, see, as you tell them, you know, I think this is supposed to be June 20th, right? Mm-hmm. You see, that's why I tell them, don't elect people for 8 years, man. Mm-hmm. I didn't repeat it, I'm very careful. But I have said to them, don't wait for me, just go and take the lights and turn on the lights and so forth. So I'm not interested in being there myself. Get the money, we get the lights, you know, you guys can have a celebration and so on. But the issue that the lights are on and they'll be accessible, and the cricket board should go ahead and get the games in Dominica as Nantan used to do. Ambassador Nathan used to do, and the current management of the cricket should go there and represent Dominica and get some cricket in Dominica. ARACOM, we are on progress. As I indicated last time, we have if the advice of the experts on this. We have taken a decision to do the renovations and repairs to the ARAC. There was a visit. Unfortunately, I couldn't have made it at the time. But there was a visit, an extensive visit. And I think that they are defining a roadmap going forward. In this budget, there'll be allocations for the ARAC and so forth, and we'll proceed with the renovations and the retrofitting of the ARAC as a culture. Thank you.
2: Prime Minister, disposable income remains a challenge in Dominica. What measures has the government implemented or intends to implement to improve household disposable income and strengthen citizens' purchasing powers, especially at the upcoming budget? And by the way, the date, yeah, set for the budget. That's one. Two, a few days ago we heard a medical doctor expressing concerns about second-hand tobacco inhalation. A few years ago, your government hinted at banning smoking in public places. Nothing has happened since then. Can you please give the nation the latest update on that situation? And my next question, what is the government's current estimate of Dominica's actual population with low birth rates and continued immigration? Many citizens question whether the population is substantially lower than official figures suggest. How confident is the government in the current estimates, and what measures are being taken to address population decline and the potential impact on the economy and the labor force? That's a mouthful.
0: Your questions are. When I see you guys coming with your typed questions, serious questions. Yeah, very. The issue of disposable income. I mean, over the years, we have taken a number of measures to allow people to keep more money in their pockets. We increased the tax threshold to $30,000. We reduced on the bands the rates of income tax in the country. We also reduced on the rates of income tax, corporate income tax for businesses. We've also increased the VAT exemption in terms of reporting to businesses. I think it's $250,000 an hour. So any business that's making $250,000 do not have to stop at any VAT filing. We've also introduced a second mortgage tax deduction, health insurance tax deduction, house insurance tax deductions, and from what I see coming from the Ministry of Finance, a number of Dominicans are benefiting in $1,000 every year in tax refunds. As a matter of fact, the tax refund level has increased dramatically as a result of those measures, which means that people are keeping money in their pocket. We also have a very long list of exempted goods on VAT and also import duty. And in Parliament, we extended up until July 30th, 31st. The further exemptions on VAT and income tax and import duties on a whole host of additional items. And my estimate that this will cost the Treasury close to $20 million just for the 6 months period. As money we are keeping in people's pockets. We have also forced banks by our housing policy to reduce on the interest rates for housing. When we place housing loans at 4% and 5%, we've done that. And we've also provided tremendous grants to small businesses to offset their borrowings, or to reduce on the borrowings rather. And we've also placed significant sums of monies, $27+ million at aid bank at 3% for small businesses. So you move from 3%, from 11% as a small business to 3%, do the maths at your home, you will see how much savings you're making as a small business person if you were to take a loan at 11%. We've also been supporting families with housing assistance. We've also been supporting families with a 2% housing loan that we've approved several, quite a number of loans for persons under the 2% loan policy that we passed in the budget last year. That is saving people tens of thousands of dollars every year from mortgage payments. We, in agriculture, we provide a lot of input support, cash support to farmers. And many farmers are also working people. They have other jobs and they benefit from that. Concessions in all spheres of the economy, we're providing that. So the number of things that on health, we provide healthcare support to families where 16 over don't pay, 18 under don't pay. You don't say thank you at the hospital and you go home. So when you look at the host of things that we've done, these are tremendous. But the challenge we have as exposed economies is that when you make a step forward, something happens external to you, which you have no control over, that you know is impacting you negatively, and you now have to put in additional actions that will also place a strain on your fiscal position. You understand? Because at the end of the day, a government raises financing through taxation, grants and loans. And you also have to be careful how much tax you put on a country, because if you overtax a country and a citizen, then you're going to have a negative effect. You understand? And so the number of things that we have been doing to free bus fares for children, free uniforms for children, no college tuition. You understand? There are many young people outside there who are listening to me, who have gone to universities across the world and who are not owing at $1. Why? Because we give them a full scholarship. You understand? So when I give a student a $250,000 scholarship, that's a $250,000 investment in you, and that you can use now, that paper that you've received, to make money for yourself and to create opportunities for yourself. That's why we have done so, even when economists were advising us against spending so much money, including the IMF, on those things. And when you look at the National Employment Program, that has dramatically caused poverty to disappear in many households in Dominica, because people are now employed and they have access to housing, they have access to water, they have access to light, they have access to the other amenities, they automatically get out of poverty. So a poor family yesterday, you have six people working, there's $6,000 a month in a family. You understand? And they have a local motor car park outside the house because they're able to have a little something to improve their convenience and so forth. So the number of measures that we've taken, but the challenge you have is that you are faced with natural disasters, you are faced with external shocks, so you were coasting along with $13 a gallon of gas, and here comes the war in Iran, and it's gone to $19. Nothing to do with an increase in taxation. Nothing to do with the tax remaining the same. You understand? And so you had to make adjustments because it places a fiscal pressure on you. Cooking gas, for example, people don't pay attention to it. But since 2009, you've been paying no taxes on cooking gas. No customs service charge, no excise tax. And that's a subsidy that the government is giving to every single household, because every one of us is using cooking gas at our homes. You understand what I'm saying? And so every bottle of gas you buy, whether you're a hotel, whether you're a factory, whether you're a small business, whether you're a household, the government is subsidizing the price and keeping the money in your pockets. But I believe too that in light of the sheer challenges that the cost of living and important inflation is causing on families and the disposable income, I believe that the government needs to give consideration to the income tax system and to see how within the fiscal position of the government and the climate that we're dealing with, the external shocks that we're dealing with, what kind of easement you can give to the citizens of Dominica. Because one of the things that we have to be careful as a country, so that's why I always say that the government has been responsive, but responsible. If you are irresponsible and you want to make decisions that appear to be politically exciting, you understand? And you make them because they sound good and people may like them. I can do that, you know. There are five things I can do now and lavidu, politically. But this is not, political consideration must not always be at the fore of making decisions for a country. You understand? And so we have to be responsible with the measures that we are taking. That if you take measures that you know will be harmful fiscally, all of the things that we want for the country, better healthcare, more education opportunities, better roads, and this and that, you will not be able to do them because you're not getting the revenue. You understand? So you have to do so in a very careful way with proper data analysis and to see how you can engage it. This is why what we always do every year is that we engage in consultations. So we seek to hear from the various publics of their views or the economy and what can be done. And you don't see 90% of my engagement because I don't have cameras around. I don't have postings on Facebook with those engagements. I have small groups from across Dominica. You understand? To listen to them and to get from them their views and what kind of policies and programs the government could have. And this is why I always say to people that if you have a suggestion, say it to me. Send to me, what do you suggest and so forth. Because criticism is easy, finding a solution is hard work. And sometimes people don't put themselves to the hard work part of recommending solutions and so forth. And so we've taken, I believe the budget has to take all of those things into consideration. And the plight of the citizens of Dominica, the plight of the working people. Because personally, and I've expressed it many times, I'm not a supporter of income tax. I don't believe it. I believe personally that people should be allowed to have the full money, the labor cost. That's just the labor that you're giving to somebody. And I do not believe that we should be taxing people's labor. I think we should allow people to get their full salary and spend it as you wish. You understand? And that's my personal view. But it is not for me to impose my personal view on the government or on the country. Though if I were to do that, there were many other things that would happen in Dominica that would be place Dominica in a better position, you know. You understand? But sometimes you have to give and take, you know. I mean, I have the power and so on to do certain things, but sometimes this is not my country, it's not my country alone, it's not my personal property. So I have to be mindful that the other people exist and we take decisions based on what the consensus may appear to be. So we take those things into consideration. But wait for the budget and you will certainly see certain things happening in the
4: date.
0: The date, the Minister of Finance will do that in maybe next few days on the precise date. The other banning smoking, I made an announcement in 2007. I proposed that. 2007, right? I proposed that in 2007. And a few months after I proposed that, without knowing that the UN was moving and the WH was moving in a direction, they suggested that to the rest of the world. But sometimes we normally get like foreigners with the last things, you know? I suggested that many years ago that we should ban smoking in public spaces, but we took a long time not to do it. So I think we need to place this back on the agenda and move with this and have this done. Okay? The population. As you know, we had engaged on a census, and that census ended up having a lot of challenges. People do not want to share information. As a matter of fact, in other countries, they are experiencing that same challenge, where people do not want to provide information to people anymore and so forth. So we had to abort the census. And so we decided to go the route of population count, and I believe that exercise is ongoing. And even in that population count, you're having challenges, you know. Because you have to have a verification system, and you cannot watch a house and wait to see how many people inside, and say how many people in there, you know. So you still have to use a particular methodology to do that, and that requires interaction. And once you go the interaction mode and so on, then people are being are not prepared to do that. I was just reading news earlier this week, and I said another country is experiencing the same challenges. Of having the count and so forth. But on the issue of population and so on, I have expressed my interest. There are a number of things I believe we can do. The reality is there's a global challenge of population increases. Majority of countries in the world, Caribbean included, where you have increasing populations are from migrants, not from the indigenous populations. You look at the United States, United Kingdom, many countries in Europe, the indigenous citizens of those countries. And this is why people have concerns about immigration, because they've seen more people who are not looking like them making the majority of their countries. And so people are saying they no longer recognize the country. And that's placing a lot of political pressure on politicians in those countries to take decisions on immigration that otherwise they would not have taken. But at the end of the day, people are concerned about political survival, and they make decisions based on their political survival. So you have that situation where you have a global problem of population growth, and countries where you have that, outside of Africa, it's because of migrants who are having children and happening there. So you have a challenge, and this is why I believe that in Dominica, our visa and migration policies must be more liberal, you know, and allow people to come in and to be resident in Dominica. We are too fearful of people who maybe do not look like us, or maybe do not even speak our language. But we are concerned when we can't get a visa to go somewhere in this country. But we don't want to come to our country, you know. But for me personally, I think that the government needs to have a more liberal migration policy. I think we need to have a more relaxed policy to the Haitians in particular and others, and allow people to come in and to contribute to the economy. Because while people are saying that there are no jobs in Dominica, I have not met one employer in Dominica who has told me that they have no difficulty in finding workers. Every employer I have met in every sector in Dominica has told me that they have difficulties in getting people to work. And I keep telling them, well, why are you telling me that privately? Say that to the public. You know, because the notion out there, prevailing notion out there among the people of Dominica, is that there are no jobs. But employers are saying they can't find people to work. And there are many areas in the economy where you have gaps of skills that we need people to come in. You understand? And even at the CARICOM level, where you have the free movement of people, the entire CARICOM region has a skills deficit. So taking somebody from Dominica and saying to St. Lucia, or somebody from St. Vincent and Barbados, is not the answer to the problem. You know what I'm saying? It's not the answer to the problem. We have to look beyond the CARICOM region to see how we're going to grow our populations. And this is where we have to look at. We can't want to keep looking from the country to ourselves and the whole notion of Pakiti open Dominica mentality. We have to be more liberal on these things. And the issue of, we've been discussing in the cabinet for some time, in the context of the budget, for example, regards to certain policies that the government could consider that would encourage population growth. And one of the measures that always keeps coming up, and sorry for being long on this, I'll end on this point, or the last point. One of the things that always keep coming up is the issue of tax rebate. But the people who would benefit from the tax rebate are the people who are not making any children. You know what I'm saying? And because people these days, globally, people are preoccupied with their career. People spend a lot of time in school. So from first degree to master's or second master's and third master's and a PhD and so on. So people spend a lot of days in school, my brother, in the time of AI too. And people have their jobs, and people work hard, and people running a small business from 8 to 10 at night, you know. So people make themselves busy and have made a deliberate decision. And let's face it too, we need some men in Dominica too, because you understand? If you know what I mean, you know.
1: Yes, sir.
0: But the question you have to ask yourself, I think the question you have to put to people, why not make children, you know? No home should have less than 3 children. Yeah, nobody, 3 children. Having one child in a home is child abuse. One child, who shall bring with? Nobody? Anyway, next question, sorry.
3: Question is on income support promised to farmers and small business owners in the East and Northeast affected by the trough system in Dominica earlier this year. Has the government made this support available to these individuals, the farmers and the small business owners? And you may want to tell us how much that it costs the government to make that support available to the farmers and small business owners. My other question is on a promise by the government many months, many years ago, to change the name of certain streets around Roseau and to have names on certain public buildings. I don't know if that still remains something that the government is looking at. And I think Kala has maybe 5 or 6 other questions remaining. Less than that?
4: No, they said there's a certain time, an hour and a half.
3: Okay, so we're closing at 11:30, according to Dion. Okay,
0: the support has been approved by the cabinet. I don't have the precise amount before me, but for small business support, for support to households, support to farmers and so forth, and that's been rolled out by the government. So we adopted a similar approach that we had in Castle Bruce and Pidisu for a good look when the trough system in the place. And so it's something that the families would certainly welcome and benefit tremendously from. So I'm hoping that the various ministries are moving. And I know that people have been receiving support, some families have been receiving support, and some businesses. So it's a matter of agriculture has been providing support. So it's a matter for us to follow up on this and ensure that it is done efficiently and effectively, and this support reaches families as quickly or as quicker than it's currently being done. The issue of the streets in Roseau, we felt that we wanted this to coincide with the Roseau Enhancement Project because we have taken a decision to rename Turkey Lane in honor of Cardinal Felix. Turkey Lane, right?
5: Yes.
0: Right? So with that, those streets have to be redone, properly lit, and new drains and sidewalks and so on, and let it be befitting of Cardinal Felix, who was an extraordinary global citizen of Dominican heritage, and King George V Street and Great George Street and all the streets will be certainly renamed in honor of Dominicans who have toiled for this country. And of course the public will participate in suggesting names of persons who they believe should be recognized. Of course we continue to have buildings named, and people will know we don't number them for the preschool, health centers. And the new schools have been built now. Those schools will be named in honor of educators and persons who contributed to Dominica. So that will certainly continue going forward and so forth. But we believe that it's important for us to show homage and show gratitude and thanks to persons who have already made stirring contributions to Dominica. I value people who are still in Dominica. All of the sailors, you know, saw Hurricane David and Allen and still in Dominica and helping this country. I have great respect for people. I have great respect for Dominicans who invest in the country, you know, whether it's a small business or large business or whatever it is, farmer and so on. So those persons certainly have to be given the recognition and the appreciation. Yeah. Kali, allow you to ask the questions.
4: Okay. Republican.
2: Many citizens, PM, believe that business financing opportunities through the 8 Bank are primarily benefiting those who already have substantial assets and financial resources, while the smaller entrepreneurs struggle to access funding. Well, whether that perception is right or not, that is something else. How is the government ensuring that small and emerging businesses have a realistic opportunity to access those funds? That's the last one.
0: I do not have the names of people who benefit, except if it's a government policy initiative, and of course we want to know the data of this. Obviously, there have been questions raised about persons who have other means of accessing financing have taken unfair advantage of the concessionary financing made available for various sectors of the economy through the aid bank and the other persons who may not have been able to get a portion of that money at 2%, for example, to invest in the businesses. Because the reality is when the government takes money from the treasury and puts at the aid bank, it is really for those who do not have. You understand? And those who are trying to have something in the country or to sustain that which they have. It's not for the big vultures. You understand? But sometimes people, greed takes over people, and then they go there and they get more than half of the money that you live for the mile with them. But the aid bank should not be engaging itself in that practice or facilitating such practice, because it goes contrary to the policy initiative of the government, that these monies are made for local Dominicans to get them build a local business and to properly capitalize the money. If you put $15 or $20 or $30 million at 2% there, and for a particular sector, and ordinary working class Dominicans can go and access it and can get $100,000 and really capitalize the business. And that's what we're trying to do. We put the money there to so if a man needs $300,000 to take it to the real level that he wants to, he can go there and get this. But when you give it to people who have means, people who have money in the bank already, and who can just go in the bank and take the money and invest, or go to the commercial banks and have access to the money. You understand what I'm saying? But you put the money there, and as Prime Minister, you know, I have facilitated hundreds of millions of dollars to the aid bank for loans, and that they're not paying us back. Money that we invested in the country. Whether it's in agriculture, whether it's manufacturing, whether it's small business one, whether it's agriculture, agro-processing, tourism, related investments and so on. We put money into the aid bank. The aid bank must be owing us about $130 or $40 million. Right, from direct from the treasury. But I don't get involved in the lending decisions of the aid bank, but I only get involved in the policy direction in terms of when the government puts money there, how the money should be spent, and who we should target. But I'm sure the aid bank is listening and they will pay attention to that going forward. I think that was the last question, right?
4: Yes.
0: Okay, that's it for me. Yeah. But thank you very much. I appreciate your questions and have a wonderful day. God bless.
1: Thank you for calling.
0: Where are you going?

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1: Good afternoon, this is the Midday News for today, Thursday, July 2nd, 2026, here are the headlines. Social scientist Simeon Joseph says manifestos with policy declarations outlined extensive pledges on the campaign trail, but are discarded shortly after politicians start their term in office. In the region, the World Bank appointed Achim Fork as its new division director for the Caribbean, where he will lead the institution's strategic engagement and operational portfolio across the region. And internationally, Iran said until June 30th that it would not hold talks with senior U.S. envoys who traveled to the region following a recent outbreak of hostilities, raising uncertainty over a lasting peace deal between the two countries. The news is brought to you compliments of Courts Dominica Limited.
0: DA.com. 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
1: Welcome back. A long-term examination of political manifestos in Dominica spanning the past 50 years reveals that these documents function similarly to New Year's resolutions. Social scientist Simeon Joseph, who has analyzed these policy declarations going back to 1970, noted that politicians routinely outlined extensive pledges at the start of their terms only to discard them shortly thereafter. According to Joseph, this pattern of unfulfilled commitments indicates that manifestos in the country are largely symbolic, with very few exceptions producing tangible results.
3: I have had the opportunity to have in my storage manifestos of all political parties going back to 1970. That's until Hurricane Maria. I lost some, but I'm getting back some of them. And when I have surveyed the manifestos over the past, you would say, 50 years of Dominica's political history, and counting on fulfilled promises, I think by and large one can say that manifestos in Dominica can be equated to New Year's resolution. People on the first of the year say what they're going to do, and by the second on the third of January, they forget those very resolutions. And that's how I view manifestos in Dominica. I think with the exception of the manifesto of the Dominica Labour Party in 1975, where if you look at that manifesto, you will see only four items were not delivered in that manifesto. There were many things that were in that manifesto. Establishment of Dominica Social Security, other things like National Bank, Aid Bank, the building of the port, establishment of Women's Bureau, all of those things, about four items which were nothing. When you look at all the other political manifestos over the past since then, you will, as I said, there is very little that one can see has been manifested by these manifestos, particularly in the past 26 years. When you look at the Dominica Labour Party manifesto of 2000, 2005, 2009, 2014, 2020, when you look at those manifestos, if you count it, and I have done it, you will see that in the manifestos of the Dominica Labour Party for the past 25 years, there have been over 300 and plus promises made, and less than 50 have been realized or been delivered. Let us not forget, they promised a brand new cruise ship berth in Lalekoko to be done within the first year in office. Let us not forget, they have spoken by and large about the Rosa Rehabilitation Program.
1: And that was a social scientist Simeon Joseph. Dominica's current identification card rollout has faced sharper criticism for severe administrative delays. Businessman Gregor Nassif pointed out that legally, standard identification cards are supposed to be issued immediately following a summary approval. However, he noted that despite the confirmation process beginning in October of 2025, not a single card has been distributed over the subsequent 8 months, represented an extensive failure to implement the nation's new laws. Nassif expressed a shock that the Electoral Commission has not held a single press conference to acknowledge these shortcomings, apologize to the public, or explain their strategies for improvement, leaving the population to cope with the ongoing administrative collapse. While the Prime Minister has reported characterized these administrative issues as water under the bridge, Nassif strongly rejected the notion that the public should simply move on. He asserted that in any scenario where an institution fundamentally fails to execute its core mandate, an immediate leadership change is required to restore public trust. This institutional accountability is especially crucial because the Commission maintains broad discretion over vital electoral components, including residence requirements, viable treating rules, and the integrity of the voters' list. Nassif concluded by calling the Prime Minister's apparent dismissal of the public's lack of trust deeply disrespectful and disappointing.
4: We see that according to the law, the ID cards were to be issued once someone was approved. Since the confirmation started last October, it's been 8 months, not a single card has been issued. So there's been a massive failure in terms of implementation of the new laws. And what for me is really shocking is that I am not aware of a single press conference that the Commission has held to acknowledge and to own the failures and to apologize and to explain their plans to improve things. So for me, that is an incredible failure that we're being asked to live with. And the Prime Minister referred to these failures as water below the bridge, and it's time to move on, and that we just have to come forward and so on. So for me, any situation where an institution fundamentally fails in its mandate, which is the case here, there has to be a leadership change to reassert the people's trust in the institution to carry out its work. So that is really what I've been pushing for, because we've had to swallow a law that is not ideal. There are very significant gaps there. And we have to be clear that the Commission has discretion in dealing with things like residency, bribery, treating, the integrity of the voter list. There are many, many things in an election process that the discretion of the Commission to ensure the integrity of the process comes into play. So for me, it is very disrespectful and disappointing that the government, that the Prime Minister specifically, does not see the obvious concerns and the obvious lack of trust.
1: Businessman Gregor Nassif. Still in the local news, United Progressive Party candidate for the Rosasov constituency, Edlyn Harris, says she is offering a bold vision and a strong leadership she believes residents need as she launched her candidacy. Speaking at the press conference on Wednesday, Harris said true leadership should not be measured by titles or social status, but by a person's commitment to serving others and the positive impact they make on people's lives. She stressed that her approach to leadership is rooted in service and a desire to improve the lives of constituents through meaningful representation and action.
5: I believe leadership is not measured by titles or positions in society. Leadership is measured by service. It is measured by the lives we improve, the opportunities we create, and the trust we earn through our actions. If I am entrusted

0: capability of serving Rosasol, I promise that I will never lose sight of what I entered public life for. I will not be a representative who appears only during election campaigns. I will be present in our communities, listening, learning, advocating, and working every single day for a better constituency. My vision for Rosasol is bold because our people deserve bold leadership. I envision a constituency where young people have access to quality education, meaningful employment, and the confidence to build that the future can be built right here at home.
1: Harris went on to outline what she described as her bold vision for the Rosasol constituency, highlighting her commitment to improving the lives of residents through strong, people-centered leadership and responsive representation. She said her focus will be on addressing the needs of the constituency while working to deliver meaningful and lasting development.
0: I envision striving small businesses supported by policies and encourage growth. I envision neighborhoods that are cleaner, safer, and better maintained, roads that are repaired, public spaces that bring families together, communities where our elderly feels respected and cared for. I envision a juicing factory in Rosasol, which would provide significant economic growth, strengthen agricultural development, and social benefits to the constituency and to Dominica as a whole. I envision a clean, attractive, and well-maintained bayside in Newtown, lined with trees that create a welcoming environment for residents and visitors alike. A waterfront that would provide a pleasant place for walking, relaxing, and enjoying the natural beauty of the bay. It would also make the area more appealing to tourists arriving by yachts, encouraging them to spend more time exploring local businesses, restaurants, cultural attractions. By enhancing the bayside, Newtown can become a vibrant destination that supports tourism.
1: And that was United Progressive Party candidate for the Rosasol constituency, Edlyn Harris. One representative from the International Civil Aviation Organization and three from the Eastern Caribbean Civil Aviation Authority are in Dominica for a one-week special visit to Dominica to assess progress on the International Airport Project to ensure it meets international aviation standards and review the project's plan. The four-member team visited the International Airport construction site on Tuesday, accompanied by GIS. Samuel Johnson, Chief Executive Officer of the Dominica International Airport Development Company, said ECCA periodically sends teams to review the project at various phases. ECA's partnership, he added, is important as it serves the Eastern Caribbean's regulator for aviation.
2: As ECA does periodically sends different teams for different parts of the for the airport project to look at our plans, review the progress to date, ask questions insofar as equipment, procedures, to ensure that by the time we arrive at the finish of the project, there'll be no surprises. Right? And this is very critical for us in that we want to ensure that ECA can be with us as the regulator of aviation for the Eastern Caribbean. ECA can be with us at every step of the way, not only to provide regulatory oversight, but also ensure that we can get feedback and advice on key areas that we're going to make sure that we don't go too far off course.
1: In addition to visiting the international airport site, the

0: ICAO and ICA representatives met with stakeholders including Dominica Air and Seaports Authority and the International Airport Developers.
1: So the four of them have been on site. We held discussions with DASPA insofar as the current Douglas Charles operations, and also with the airport developer contractors to get a better appreciation for the master plan, the aerodrome surveys, the flight procedures for the new airport. And we'll also be in conversation with the Met, the meteorological services that will be provided from this airport.
0: And that was Samuel Johnson, Chief Executive Officer of the Dominica International Airport Development Company. Young athletes of the Wayne George Football Academy will be better equipped for upcoming matches following a donation of $5,000 from Team Rubis to assist with the purchase of uniforms and sporting equipment. Rubis accounts executive Valand Henry Vidal said the company was pleased to support the academy's ongoing efforts to develop young football talent in Dominica. Academy founder and coach Wayne George expressed appreciation for the partnership, thanking Team Rubis for its continued support in helping to mature young athletes and develop responsible citizens. He said the collaboration is valuable to the academy's mission of building both sporting talent and leadership among youth. Founded in 2008, the Wayne George Football Academy is a registered community-based program based in Bath Estate that focuses on the development of boys and girls from age 5 and older. The academy currently supports more than 100 young players and has played a key role in grassroots football development in Dominica. The academy holds weekly training sessions every Saturday and participates in friendly matches with other local teams, while its senior players compete in leagues organized by the Dominica Football Association. Over the years, it has helped produce and develop numerous young athletes, contributing significantly to football and youth development on island. Finally, in local news, 8 athletes are set to represent Dominica at the Association of National Olympic Committees of the OECS Track and Field Championships in St. Kitts this weekend. The announcement was made by the Dominica Olympic Committee in a collaboration with the Dominica Athletics Association. The team comprises athletes that competed in the various editions of the CARIFTA Games, as well as athletes who will be competing in the upcoming 2026 Central American and Caribbean Games and 2026 Youth Olympic Games. They are Jamaica Teat, Short Put, Cameron John Baptist, Triple Jump, High Jump, Kumar John Baptist, High Jump, Triple Jump, Nicole Williams, Keone Esprey, Akisha Luke, Jariah Lewis, Jaden Joseph, with the team and rounding off Dominica's 9-member delegation is coach Joel Hamilton. President of the Dominica Olympic Committee, Billy Doctorow, said he is confident that the Dominican athletes will represent well, not just in their various sporting disciplines, but as young sports ambassadors, employing the team to view this as a critical step in their athletic career. And of course, you can read more on this story on our website. That's www.q95da.com. In the region, the World Bank has announced the appointment of Achim Fouk as its new division director for the Caribbean, where he will lead the institution's strategic engagement and operational portfolio across the Caribbean countries. In his new role, Mr. Fouk will oversee lending, analytical and advisory work as a trust fund's aim to supporting sustainable and resilient development across the region. The institution said he will also be responsible for strengthening partnerships with governments, civil society and the private sector, while helping countries address key development challenges including job creation, economic growth, energy transition and disaster risk preparedness. The World Bank noted that this new appointment marks brings more than 25 years of experience within the organization. He most recently served as country manager for Zambia, where he managed portfolio operations and client engagement. He has also held senior operational roles in Brunei, Malaysia, the Philippines, Thailand, and Vietnam, and has worked as manager of the Development Effectiveness Unit for South Asia, as well as a senior economist across Africa, East Asia, and Eastern Europe. And internationally, Iran said on Tuesday, June 30th, that it would not hold meetings with senior U.S. envoys who had traveled to the region following a recent outbreak in hostilities, raising uncertainty over efforts to secure a lasting peace deal between the two countries. Iranian officials indicated that both sides must first resolve on outstanding terms of a ceasefire agreement signed 2 weeks earlier before moving on to more complex issues, including potential restrictions on Iran's nuclear program. Here's more on this report.
2: Iran on Tuesday said it would not meet directly with top U.S. envoys who flew to Qatar for talks, casting fresh doubt on hopes for a lasting peace agreement. Iranian officials said any discussions would take place through mediators rather than face-to-face meetings. Tehran says both sides must first iron out the details of the ceasefire, which was signed 2 weeks ago, before moving on to tougher issues, including possible restrictions on Iran's nuclear program. The impasse threatens a broader framework aimed at keeping the Strait of Hormuz open and launching negotiations toward a permanent peace deal. Meanwhile, the Wall Street Journal reported President Donald Trump has discussed the possibility of additional military strikes with senior defense officials, though for now, he has given diplomacy more time. Reuters could not immediately confirm the report. Shipping has partially resumed through the strait, with Iran saying it has the right to help manage traffic through the waterway alongside U.S. ally Oman, and plans to charge tolls next month when the 60-day ceasefire expires. But U.S. Vice President J.D. Vance says Washington will not allow Iran to impose fees on international shipping. Despite the uncertainty, oil prices have fallen since the weekend, when the U.S. bombed Iranian military sites in response to drone strikes on commercial ships, and Iran attacked U.S. military bases in Kuwait and Bahrain.
0: That's the midday news, and here's a recap of the headlines. Social scientist Simeon Joseph says manifestos with policy declarations outlined extensive pledges on the campaign trail, but are discarded shortly after politicians start their term in office. In the region, the World Bank appointed Achim Fork as its new division director for the Caribbean, where he will lead the institution's strategic engagement and operational portfolio across Caribbean countries. And internationally, Iran said on June 30th that it would not hold talks with senior U.S. envoys who traveled to the region following a recent outbreak of hostilities, raising uncertainty over a lasting peace deal between the two countries. The news was brought to you compliments of Courts Dominica Limited. I am Ferdinand Valmond.
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0: we announced that our father, 65-year-old Cromwell John Sylvester, better known as B-Rax or Roxy of St. Joseph. He died on Tuesday, June 16th, 2026 at the Dominica China Friendship Hospital. He leaves to mourn his wife, Dagmar Xavier, in New York. Father, Wilfred Sylvester of Marigot. Adopted mother, Ella Luke of St. Joseph. Five children, Kishal, Atara, Oshana and Vesta Sylvester in New York, and Roxia Sylvester in the UK. He will also be remembered by four grandchildren, six sisters, two brothers including Latig Luke in St. Joseph, 14 nieces and 15 nephews, five aunts and four uncles, three adopted sisters and three adopted brothers, eight sisters-in-law, seven brothers-in-law and three sons-in-law. Many other close family and friends including the Sylvester family in Marigot and the Sarah family in St. Joseph, Francis, Neverson, Rosette and family, Sunrise and family, members of the United Workers' Party and a friend from the communities of St. Joseph, Layou and Salisbury. The body of the late Cromwell John Sylvester, better known as B-Rax or Roxy of St. Joseph, can be viewed from 2:30 p.m. on Friday, July 3rd, 2026, at the Roman Catholic Church in St. Joseph. Funeral service begins at 3 p.m., followed by interment at the St. Joseph Catholic Cemetery. The funeral arrangements are entrusted to Gentle Rest Funeral Home. The management and staff of Q95 FM Radio extends deepest condolences to the family and friends of the late 65-year-old Cromwell John Sylvester, better known as B-Rax or Roxy of St. Joseph.
1: Future brings. This is only the start of the trans revolution.

Duasco informs its customers in a Stock Farm and Irish Pit that their water supply will be interrupted on Friday, July 3rd, 2026, between the hours of 9 a.m. and 5 p.m. for the purpose of carrying out system maintenance. Duasco sincerely apologizes for this interruption and regrets any inconvenience that may arise as a result. Duasco thanks its customers and the general public for your cooperation and understanding in this matter.

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We are in the hurricane season. 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Knowledge is power during a hurricane.

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0: 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Cultural stalwarts Anita Mooney and Ian Jackson faces off live on Creole Habit this Friday, July 3rd from 10:30 a.m. on the big station Q95 FM as we examine the present cultural landscape of Dominica, updates on the Arabic House of Culture, challenges faced by the sector, and more. 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

0: From June 11th to June 9th. 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
2: Hello, and welcome to Yui and You, a program of the UWI Global Campus in Dominica. I'm your host, Dr. Kim Moon Joseph, and joining me today is Mr. Dylan Registe, who has just completed his first year of the BSc program in accounting at the UWI Global Campus in Dominica. Today, Dylan will tell us about his experience so far as somebody who came to the UWI directly from secondary school. Good day, Dylan.
3: Good day, Dr. Joseph.
2: Thank you so much for joining us on Yui and You.
3: It's a pleasure to be here. Honestly, I'm very grateful for the opportunity.
2: Awesome. So, tell us a little bit about yourself.
3: No problem. My name is Dylan Registe, as you know. I am currently residing in Mont Daniel. Mm-hmm. And I am a student at UWI. Of course, like, as you say, I'm doing my bachelor's in accounting. Mm-hmm. Additional to that, I'm an actor. I do acting. I'm a musician. I play the drums in the church. I also play bass guitar. I just graduated from SMA last year. Mm-hmm. And I am the first vice president of the National Youth Council of Dominica, as well as the president of the Voice to Men organization, a men's mental health advocacy group. And that is about me.
2: That's awesome. That's a lot for a person who is so young. So you have performed extremely well. You performed really well in your CSEC back in 2025. How important is education in your life?
3: Education, without education, you can't really do anything in life, you know. The Bible says, seek knowledge, you know, with knowledge, get understanding and get wisdom, you know. And it's important to have that knowledge so that you can practically apply it in your life. You know, how can you do something if you don't know how to do it or don't know the technicals around it, you know? So it's good to be educated, especially when you're doing a lot of things like acting, music. You know, you've got to know music theory.

0: great acting. You'll have to know the different parts of stage, elements of stage, and what goes into a production. So education is very important.
1: Yes, that is very true. Now, you came to the UWI Global Campus to do your degree immediately after you finished secondary school. What has been your experience so far?
0: Well, for me, it hasn't been too bad. You know, group work, there's a lot of group work, and I think it helps, you know, to in life. It helps you because it allows you to experience different persons. It's been fairly easy,
1: so far.
0: So far, yes. It's just to manage the time properly, but can't complain.
1: Very good. Now, in addition to your education, you are involved, as you told us earlier, in music, in plays. You are a leader. Why do you feel that it is very important for a young person to be well-rounded?
0: Well, for young people, you know, we have the power to do anything. Mm-hmm. You know, young people, they are the future. We are the future. So it doesn't make sense for you want to do something you're passionate about. You can be passionate about doing something, and then you just don't do it. So for me, I kind of just do whatever I feel like my heart desires to do. But to be that type of well-rounded, it opens doors for you in life. You know, and it gives you a type of happiness because you discover that you don't have to have fun in Siwo alone, in jam. But you can have fun right at your home playing your instrument or listening to your music, or even in meeting new people, you know, playing roles in the arts. And it has different things, you know. The culture is very rich, so to be a part of that, it definitely adds to you as a young person. That's what you're made to do.
1: Now, what advice do you have for those students who are coming in directly from secondary school to UWI this year? Because we do have some people who are literally just waiting for their results, and they'll be coming to UWI directly from high school, just like you did. What advice do you have for the newbies?
0: Well, the first piece of advice, you know, get into contact with me. You know, I, you know, it's been very lonely.
1: Yes.
0: One thing I definitely recommend is get involved. Get involved in something. Because your social life is not going to be too odd unless you're out there and you're doing things, you know, because UWI is fully online. You don't have to go in this for nothing, you know, you don't have to go do anything. So it's important for you to have a social life so that, you know, you don't end up depressed or you're in a household day and you don't not caring about yourself. So, like I said, get in contact with me, you know, we can involve you in the arts somehow, you know. And also, take school, take it serious, you know, take it serious. The work is easy. Try your best not to take it for granted. You know, don't be like me, turning in assignments last minute, you know. please, don't be like me. And just keep trying to do your best.
1: Awesome. Thank you very much, Dylan, for your honesty. We have been speaking to Mr. Dylan Regis, who is a major in accounting at UWI Global Campus. If you have any questions at all about the UWI Global Campus in Dominica or throughout the region, please give us a call at 1-767-448-3182. Until next time on UWI and You, take care.
2: You've been listening to UWI and You. Thank you for joining us.

Good afternoon, Dominica. Welcome to another edition of Talk on the Block for today. It is Thursday, the second day in the month of July 2026. Let me thank you for joining us this afternoon. Thank you for being a part of Talk on the Block from here, there, and everywhere, near and far. Special good afternoon to you, and a special good afternoon for all the students who are graduating today. Many graduation ceremonies this week. Indeed, a time to celebrate. It's another chapter in your life. Let me say a special good afternoon to the students there of the Granford Primary School. Just had a wonderful graduation ceremony. It was good to see the students, you know, all decked out and anxious to go, you know. I'm told that this is our first, one of the students got a scholarship, the first in 26 years. I was a bit surprised about that statistic. But yeah, 26 years. So congratulations to you for your outstanding achievement and for breaking this long, long drought of 26 years. So good afternoon all. Great to have you with us. Lots of good things to discuss and talk on the block today. If it's happening around the community, then it will be discussed here on the big station Q95. As always, we have a wonderful program lined up for you. Lots of great stuff coming your way. But before we do that, let's go to a word from our sponsors, and we will be back after this.

We are in the hurricane season. When a hurricane is on the horizon, ensure you have a plan in place for you and your family. Know your evacuation route and have a designated meeting spot in case you get separated.

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Welcome back to Talk on the Block for today. It's 13 after the hour of 1 o'clock, and I want you to listen to this song. I'm going to have you listen to it, and then we'll talk a little bit about it.

All right, this one there, you taught us grace, and we remember this is a song dedicated to the opening there of the Barack Obama Library. I just thought I would play this one for you because it reminds us of the great leadership of Barack Obama in the United States and his calm and his compassion and the fact that he held everything together the way he did. Certainly been missed now by the United States, I'm sure. But that is a really, really great song. And just thought we would start off this afternoon by bringing this to you. And in case you're wondering about it and you would like to listen to it yourself, you can find it on YouTube. It's called The Library of Grace, okay? The Library of Grace by Messer Clay. Very powerful one there.

0: All right, first I will just play this one just a little bit longer. Let it sink in. It's a powerful, powerful one in tribute and honor of Barack Obama as they opened his library a few weeks ago there and in Chicago. Leadership long to be remembered. All right, we're going to be doing this today. I just got a text message and I wanted to read to you. Actually, it's a letter that was written to an editor of a Facebook portal there, online portal. And I'm going to read it to you just as the person wrote it. Okay, I'm just going to read you what the person had to say. And this individual says that just Sunday that passed, they had jump up and good time at Lindo Park, but NEP workers cannot get paid. It's the end of the workday on June 1st, 2026, and still no salary. Other government workers got paid how much days ago? To me, the contract said every month we should get paid, but we have not gotten paid for May yet. So what's the point of the contract? What's the point of working? I guess we should stay home until we get our salary, like. About the others, but tomorrow I'll just lie down on my bed, rubbing my foot together and watching television. Every single month is a problem for NEP workers to get paid. The government of Dominica, not ashamed. Money they don't have. If it's money the government don't have, then Uncle Skewo and his ministers can put together from their personal funds and pay us because we know they have. And then they're wondering why reconfirmation rates are so low. They really expect people to vote for them. Last election, they said those working under NEP for more than 5 years will get appointed. A few weeks back, I see they come back with the same talk. Some of us there for 10 years and counting and still not appointed. And they're still coming back with that same bubble talk. Nice try. But that stone do boost our head this time around. We work for our money and we want it ASAP. All right? So we could spend some of the time discussing this. I'm just, again, just reading this letter. The individual indicating that they had not gotten paid since May. Some individuals are not getting paid. But I must say that the NEP workers are doing what they're supposed to do on my way down from Grand Fond today. So quite a few of them in the Odalis area, you know, ensuring that the road sides are kept up and that, you know, it's easier to make the drive up. So apparently working. So what exactly is going on? What exactly is going on with the NEP workers and the failure to meet their salary? So that is something that we certainly would like to put on the table as one of the concerns, one of the issues that we are concerned about. The other issue, the other thing that is really burning is the situation with our CBI, the Citizenship by Investment Program. We are noticing that there is a lot of blame. There is a lot of blame that the government of Dominica is passing around, wanting to blame everybody else for the situation that they have with regards to the CBI program. As you are aware, because of our CBI program, we've been banned. Dominicans are now banned from entering the United States. There's been a freeze on visas given. Student visas, tourist visas, recreation, business, health, even green card holders who were in the pipeline for application, that has been put on hold as well. So a number of countries have taken action against Dominica because of our CBI program, including the United Kingdom, that has imposed visa restrictions upon us, so no longer be able to enter the United Kingdom without a visa. Visa restrictions, of course, imposed already by Canada, Norway, Ireland, and other countries are adding. And the latest we heard on this visa restrictions, we heard from the Prime Minister of Antigua and Barbuda, who indicated that he was informed by the European Union officials that there is a real possibility that they will impose visa restrictions on nationals of the Caribbean islands that still do the passport program. So you're talking about Dominica, St. Lucia, St. Kitts and Nevis, and Antigua and Barbuda, as well as Grenada. So there's an expectation that there will be visa restrictions. So once more, we will require visas to enter France, which poses a very interesting question. When the visa restrictions, or if they reimpose those visa restrictions on Dominicans, the European Union, then that's going to pose a problem for Dominicans entering into Martinique and Guadeloupe, since these islands are considered to be overseas territories of France, and they go with the same protocol as France would. So there is an expectation that that situation will pose some problems for us down the road. So all of that is because of this program. Now, here's what the Prime Minister said, and some of it he said last week or last Sunday, and I'm reading from a news report out of the region that says that Prime Minister Roosevelt Kerridge says the CBI program is a vehicle being used to shield Dominicans from draconian taxation and maintain their socio-economic standards, as he warned against plans by the opposition to phase out the program should it win the next general election. Under the CBI program, Dominica provides citizenship to foreign investors in return for making a substantial investment in the country's socio-economic development. Skerritt, speaking at the launch of the candidate of the ruling Dominican Labour Party for the upcoming by-election for the Roseau North constituency, said that the reality is that we are living through one of the most significant periods of change in modern history. Around the world, old assumptions have been challenged, international alliances are shifting, powerful countries are increasingly putting their own interests first. There was a time when you had to read between the lines of international affairs to understand that countries were acting in their own interest. There was a time when self-interest was carefully wrapped in diplomatic language and polite declarations. Today, there is no need to read between the lines. The message is written in bold print for the entire world to see. Countries are openly putting their own interests first. They are openly protecting their own industries and their own economies. They're openly pursuing policies designed to benefit their own citizens, whether it is trade, immigration, investment, or foreign aid. All right. He went on to say that this is not a criticism. It's the reality. It is how the world works. But it means that countries like Dominica must be even more strategic, even more innovative, and even more determined to protect ourselves. Because if every nation is looking after itself, then we must ensure that somebody is looking after Dominica. And he goes on to say one of the vehicles used to shield Dominicans from all of that is the CBI program. And the news goes on to say the leader of the UWP, Dr. Thompson Fontaine, said the future UWP administration will pursue a gradual phase out of the CBI, indicating that Dominica must reduce its heavy dependence on revenues generated by the initiative. He told a news conference recently that while he acknowledges the significant contribution the program currently makes to government finances, it is no longer sustainable as the country's principal source of revenue. According to the former IMF economies, the CBI program now accounts for approximately 60% of government revenues, a level of dependence he believes poses long-term risk to the country's economic stability. Fontaine said the UWP's recently unveiled 10 Pillars to Shared Prosperity development plan does not place reliance on CBI revenues as its center because the party believes the program faces increasing international and regulatory challenges. It is clear that this program is not sustainable, Fontaine said, adding that while the program may have served the country well in the past, changing international circumstances require Dominica to begin preparing for a different economic future. But he told reporters that his party would not abruptly terminate the program and that any transition would be managed responsibly and implemented gradually to avoid economic disruption as the UWP government seeks to diversify the economy by placing greater emphasis in sectors such as agriculture, manufacturing, renewable energy, artificial intelligence, and water-based industries. But Skerritt told DLP supporters on Sunday night he has listened carefully to Dr. Fontaine's comments on the CBI, and that citizens deserve to hear serious discussion about the future. They deserve to understand what vision is being offered. They deserve to know how that leader intends to navigate the challenges facing the nation. Vision without action is a daydream, but action without vision is a nightmare. At this most vulnerable time, there is a division within the country on the path forward, he said. Adding, he was blown away by Fontaine's suggestion that his administration would dismantle the CBI program. This country has thousands of professionals, and this is what the UW came up with as the vision of Dominica. Basically, you hear the storm is coming, you see it on the horizon, and your answer is taking sledgehammer to your strongest shelter. All right, and it goes on and on and on and on. So that's the situation, and I'm glad that this is now taking shape, this discussion. And I think it's a good discussion that we can have here and talk on the block, because after all, it concerns the future of Dominica. After all, it concerns the way we position ourselves as a country to deal with the emerging circumstances around the CBI program. So what we do know is that many, many countries are putting the squeeze on. We've seen it with the United States. We are now hearing, according to the Prime Minister of Antigua and Barbuda, that the European Union, they are threatening to do it by the end of this year. So that means another 6 months. And as I said, implications for Guadeloupe and Martinique and entry into those islands. And the question then becomes, should we continue to put our reliance on a program that already is under so much scrutiny and has caused so much pain to the people of Dominica? So that is something that I would like us to take a closer look at. Do you agree with the United Workers Party that this should be phased out gradually over time, or do you believe that we should continue full time, as the Prime Minister is suggesting, saying that this is the only thing that the country has at this time? So let's go to the telephone. Good afternoon to you. Welcome to Talk on the Block.
1: I say love, life, light, healing, joy, gratitude, courage, and sacrifice. Dr. Fontaine, blessings to you and yours, sir.
0: Yes, thank you, and good afternoon.
1: Blessings. Doc, I'm glad you see you read what was said and not playing the foolishness and the garbage that usually come out of scared mouth. Sorry. Doc, decades prior to this present Labour Party, Dominica was at its peak. Agriculture, huckstering, farming, whatever, tourism, as small as it was, were we not doing much, much, much better 40, 50 years ago than we are doing now, economically speaking, Doc?
0: Yes, absolutely. All the numbers show that. All the numbers show that we were a lot better then than now.
1: As an economist, you know, I'm asking your permission and your endorsement, you know, you can validate what I'm saying. Doc, yesterday was downtown, Doc. I just run downtown and get a breakable container by Jupiter, and I come back as quick as I could, Doc. I heard you with a lady, I think a candidate of the UWP.
0: Yes, correct, for Rosa Central, Miss Juliet.
1: But I did not call and think, Doc, the first of the month, Doc, budget, Doc, Rosso, empty, empty, empty, Doc. I maybe see 1,000 people, maybe less than that, Doc. Doc, the streets of Rosso are nobody. The same old broken sidewalks, uneven sidewalks, the old nastiness in the road, the stench, vagrants all over the place. Doc, where's the economic activity? Mm-hmm. So if that man, I would say lunatic, you know, but I will take it back, can come and spew the garbage which you read a while ago. He is making the point very clear. It's a phasing out process you are suggesting, and specifying in the areas in which you all will tap into and bring back Dominica to once it was once. From what it once were. Doc, look at Dominica. Doc, where's our billion? And while ANP workers can get paid, not blessing whoever you are, Doc, do you know these guys have money paying people campaigning afraid of one liquor Danny Lugay that have not been in government for what, over 5-6 years now, Doc, or more?
0: Mm-hmm. Correct, yes.
1: They're afraid of Danny Lugay. So they have all kind of money passing around to have McDougal, maybe just now she have bulletproof vest and bulletproof car, and because she's afraid of her constituents, so when she becomes power rep, the constituency will not see how all she have to come there, they have to search you down, pat you down, all they call it metal detector have to pass on you for you to see McDougal. Huh? Doc, I want to conclude by saying, you said something there. Doc, we need to have those things resonating, vibrating, reverberating all over Dominica on a flash drive with an open mic policy and a PA system, the party strategy, the party political strategy. Have a cameraman or men with phones. Ask people to give their testimony, the young, the middle-aged, and the elderly. And even if it's on weekends, Doc, I know it takes money. Team up with some rich people. Go get some donation. Bombard Dominicans about the ills these criminals have brought upon us in this country. Sanction, visa sanction, and travel restriction to America. Our missing billions. Our dilapidated roads. Our agriculture is dead. And all the ills. And scary building, how much mansions, all of them building mansions. Bring a compilation of all the criminal activities and the inadequacies and the deliberate suppression of our people and having them migrating faster than the population can be replaced for having to do with childbirth. My brother, I tell you, we have to take that seriously. That is not a joke, you know. The man destroying Dominica. Thank you.
0: All right, thank you. Thank you very much for that. And thank you for this intervention and for the great suggestion, by the way, in terms of a way forward and getting this information. But that's information that the people of Dominica must know, you know, because now you have a prime minister who, quite frankly, is at his wit's end, cannot see any way out other than the CBI. But the fact of the matter is, whether he wants it or not, the CBI program is on its way out. It is very hard to imagine that it can continue at the same levels that it did before. And we are hearing all sorts of rumors concerning the completion of the international airport and whether or not this will be pursued or continued, or whether or not there is in fact court action taken by MMC against the government of Dominica. We saw a report where it was denied by MMC, but more recently we have seen other reports that says that this lawsuit is moving forward. So lots of unanswered questions as we go back to the telephones. Good afternoon to you.
2: Good afternoon, Dr. Fonde.
0: Yes, good afternoon.
2: Yeah, I'm listening to the program as usual. Mm-hmm. Dr. Fonde, you asked a question, what are our takes on the fact that whether the CBI must phase out. For a matter of fact, let me keep that back to you. But Dr. Fontaine, it is clear that the reason why we are in this calamity with visa restriction or anything is because of the phase of Dominica passport. So the pressure is almost made because of the selling of the passport. Any government that's taking office after these criminals, I call them criminals, because there have been a lot of reasons and they have not apologized. Any government that took over after them has to come to grips to understand whatever brings us to that problem, we have to deal with it, and it's the CBI. But from then, I believe this guy is not in suit your age.

0: you cannot do that. Passport for safety, telling me we're not selling passports. So now we get to that situation. The only thing we can do to get out of it, which that's why they are doing to us as Dominicans or other islands, to put, so we can put pressure on the government where they're living to stop that program. So if you say we're going to phase it out, that is the best thing. That is the best thing. Don't let nobody deter you or try to say, no, you're going wrong. Anytime that is the decision you are taking on the CBI, we will survive. Saint Vincent, survive. We will survive. Thank you.
1: All right. Thank you. Thank you very much, caller. Indeed. And it's not just a matter of phasing out. I mean, we've talked about phasing out, but it's not without some complementary efforts at other areas. So the focus, of course, as we said, agriculture in the 10-pillar plan. We've been talking very clearly on the need to revitalize our agriculture sector, our manufacturing sector. We're talking about the water industries. These are areas that can bring in substantial amounts of revenues in the tens of millions of dollars to Dominica. But the beauty about investing in your agriculture, manufacturing, in your grain industries, in your fishing industry. So, for example, imagine if we can create a situation where we're able to build a fish canning industry. That can cause an explosion in our fishing industry. You know, so our fishermen can just focus on fishing. They will get bigger boats. They will get boats that they can stay off there and see. You know, so we're talking about different areas where the people of Dominica will benefit most. Good afternoon. You are live on Talk on the Block.
2: Hello, Doctor. Good afternoon, Doc.
1: Yes, good afternoon.
2: Yeah, good afternoon, Doc. I will recover from the Sun Tuesday, June 23rd, editorial. Since January 2026, Dominican nationals have faced U.S. visa restrictions explicitly imposed because Dominica operates a citizen by investment program without residency. The program generates revenues that fund airports and geothermal plants. The program's reputation and consequences restrict the travel, study, and migration options of the ordinary Dominican, particularly the young and the poor, who have the most to gain from U.S. opportunities. Thank you very much, Doc. Scary boss, go!
1: All right, thank you.
2: He's a liar. What you have to go? Sir, leave the office of premise for us, please, sir. Leave our office for us. Take everything you have. You're not somebody, sir. Yes, thank you very much.
1: All right, thank you, caller, for reading this editorial there from the Sun newspaper. Let's go back to the telephones. Good afternoon.
3: Good afternoon, Thompson. How are you, Dr. Thompson? Yes, how are you?
1: Hi, Arundel. I'm doing well, doing well. How are you doing?
3: I tried to send a recent article from Rijok, Kenneth Rijok.
1: Okay.
3: And it speaks to a certain gentleman looking at number so I can text it to me so that I can send it to you. Probably the full text of the message of the article.
1: Okay.
3: It's a certain gentleman named Saad Ashan, who manages the residency and citizenship firm for Dominica. And he continues to be a passport. The joke is reporting that he continues to be a passport seller, notwithstanding that at several Pakistanis who recently, their citizenship was revoked recently because they had purchased it at an illegal discount price. And this Saad Ashan continues to be a diplomat with a diplomatic passport for Dominica, flashing around. It's a very interesting article. I think if it's anything, I'll text it to you so you can read the full text.
1: Okay.
3: So, you tell me that Roosevelt can pretend that he doesn't know, they kept coming out and they revoked some passports. But the question I've always asked is, who are the sellers of the passports that were revoked? And are there no consequences for these people? No consequences for persons who are selling passports at an illegal discount price? So the government of Dominica has messed up the passport thing. You don't have to fix it for them. If after 26 years, Roosevelt cannot fix his problem, he needs to do the right thing, the morally correct thing, the politically correct thing, the ethically correct thing, the correct thing. Get the hell out and let people who can think clearly about moving the country forward stay there. You guys, you just made the point at the beginning about the NET people.

0: government has no regard for poor people in Dominica. And that is why they must go. We need a refreshing, we need a breather. We need Dominica to see a new light. And we just care, it is not that light. So you send me a number, a text, a number. I will send this this article from New York, and you might, I think it's relevant. You might want to share it with your listening audience. Okay?
1: All right.
0: Right.
1: Excellent. Okay. Thank you. Appreciate it. Thank you so much. Let's go back to the telephones. Good afternoon to you.
2: Yeah, Doc, just quickly again. Doc, repetition builds reputation, character, and familiarity. So, Doc, if we have that PA system on a car, on a van, on a bus, we need volunteers and we need people to help, okay? I'm saying the Where is the marijuana industry, the cannabis industry? Doc, find out how much is a license to cultivate marijuana, if at all there would be a cannabis industry. It seems like there's some exclusive right given to one former minister family to cultivate marijuana and give young guys marijuana just to smoke. Doc, if they meet you with something above the specified amount, you know you're being arrested and charged, Doc?
1: Yes, I'm aware of that. That's correct.
2: Okay, Doc, find out how much for a license. So I am saying, my beloved brother, the Chinese, Anthony Hayden, Indians, Trinidadians, Lebanese, I don't know where they're coming out and take all our employment to show you how brutal the Chinese are. Doc, every other shop in Dominica is a Chinese store selling inferior goods. And the people are so poor, poorer than a pauper. The little money they cannot even get from NEP, they have to go and buy those inferior things and by the Chinese. It seems like there is a disease in Dominica called termitis, and a lot of people have not detected it, or the Ministry of Health have not declared it. So I am just saying, my brother, people think, well, maybe I just like trouble. One time I didn't come to Mepui. One time I didn't live to Mepui. Politicians, you keep them off balance. You keep them not having their feet entrenched in your trust. You hold politicians accountable, ruffle their feathers, muddy their waters. And that is why we need effective opposition, because the way these criminals are going, they figure out, you know, look now they're fighting. Them fellas don't know what they're doing. Who's saying they're friends and foes and blah, blah, blah. But we need to get to work together. We are losing Dominica quickly, oh. We are losing that country quickly. Or you might not be observing it, but Doc, if you see a right mango, you have 10 fellas, they're bending left, they're bending right, they're looking. You say, look, the mango there. Doc, you know, out of that 10, maybe one could see the mango and say, well, yeah, look, there's a right mango. Doc, I will bless one. Take care.
1: All right. Thank you. Thank you very much. Indeed, as we continue here, we're having a very serious discussion this afternoon, and I'm thanking all of you for your interventions so far. It has to do with the country at a crossroads. We have a prime minister who is arguing very forcefully that the only hope for this country is the CBI program, that it is the biggest shelter, as he put it, the shelter for the program. It gives him 60% of his spending money every month. It pays the NEP workers. It does all of those great things. And you have a United Workers Party government poised to take on the reins of office that is saying clearly that the CBI is not sustainable. And because of that, they'll be looking to do other areas that's well-defined in the 10-pillar plan, developing our water industries, developing our manufacturing, our agriculture, our green industry, our fishing industry. I mean, there are areas, many, many areas where we can actually develop that will bring in the money. And Dominica, you know, it is very interesting. As an economist, and for those of you who did economics in school, you may have heard of the Dutch disease. This economic phenomena that was figured out in the late 70s into the early 80s by two Norwegian economists, where they basically said that when they discovered oil in the Netherlands, the oil was discovered in 1959, then because of that oil discovery and the full focus placed on oil, all the other sectors were ignored. So they ignored the manufacturing sector, they ignored the fishing sector. So all of those sectors were destroyed. And it was called a disease in the sense that something that was supposed to really augment and support all the other industries instead worked against them. And we see a similar thing in Dominica. And then that disease has been applied not only to oil, but to any resource, usually natural resource. But in the case of Dominica, CBI is not a natural resource, but it has almost the same effect in the sense that there is a particular area where a lot of money comes in at one time. So you have a lot of revenues coming in at a particular time. And because of that focus on that huge influx of money, then the other sectors are ignored. And that's the reason why we see a complete ignoring of our agriculture sector. We see the jobs disappearing from manufacturing, our water industry being ignored and so on. So we have that situation there in Dominica. But we're going back to the telephones. Good afternoon.
3: Good afternoon, Bob. How are you doing?
1: I'm doing well, thank you.
3: Yeah, man. I mean, it's a pleasure. It's a pleasure that Dominicans have been seeing that light. Because from the time the Labour Party here, they fail everything in Dominica. Nothing goes, right? Nothing goes. Even watching the agriculture sector. I remember going on the east, going down Cass Bridge, going down Marigold, going down, you know, around the region of Dominica. You would see a lot of agriculture, my brother. Bananas, you see dashing, you see tanya, you see a lot of agriculture. I remember in the 80s, in the 90s, and even the early 20s growing up. And what I say is, all that fell. By who? By one political party that has been there for over 20-something years, you know? I'm talking about, what about UWP and UWP? There's no, like, UWP just out of that stage of development from what the Labour Party is supposed to be. No, forget about UWP. UWP is 20, over to almost 30 years out of office. You know what I mean? It's like a new beginning, you know? Right now, we have to start fresh, you know? And for us to start fresh, we have to have a fresh government. We want to have a government that willing to go through what Dominica have to make Dominica life better. We have water, we have sun, we have stone, we have agriculture, we have fertile soil, right? We have natural beauty, you know, and all that people want. We have rivers pouring. I don't see where we don't have money coming in by our water. Our water should be the oil that's fighting for in Middle East and everywhere. Already the Trump and them trying to get that oil. Oh, we have that oil, our water. Right? We have neighboring countries that don't have water. We should have system, make a way to put a system in Antigua. Antigua can take a system. We can run a system, you know, with the Antiguan government. We can run a big system in Antigua, you know. Because when I go to Antigua and I watch Antigua, Antigua got nothing called water. No water, and they get their water. And they're bottling water. You understand? They have a reason they're bottling water. Right? These people thinking ahead. You know, and we're supposed to be the food basket of the Caribbean and the water saver of the Caribbean, you know what I mean? For us to just be there. But you have this is your opportunity. I want you to grab on in and put your foot forward, and we're looking back. Let's do what we have to do to get Dominica up. We know if you can go around the world, you go in countries that have millions. We just like a dot in the mix of them, and you help the economy. So why we can sit there and have a person like you and go give you that chance to fix up Dominica? Dominica needs you, right? And that is the reason we, not only the UWP supporters, you know, the entire Dominicans will give you that chance, you know? Because we know what you can do. You put ideas in the government head, they don't take it, and foreign government take it and go ahead with it. That's to show you how good you are and what you can do for Dominica, right? So we'll give you that opportunity in spite of what people say about your way of leading you. Everybody at this time, my brother, and we'll stand behind you 100%. My brother, thank you. and have a blessed day.
1: All right. Thank you. Thank you very much, caller. Appreciate it very much. Thanks for the vote of confidence. You know, when you think about it, the economic issue in Dominica is relatively easy to fix. And the reason why I say that is because Dominica has a lot of the resources that many other countries do not have. So that is why we are saying, let us start with what we have in Dominica. You remember the story of Moses, right? And when he was leading the children of Israel out of Egypt. And when God asked him, you know, when they got to the Red Sea and there was this huge ocean in their way, and then the question was, what do you have in your hand? What do you have? I mean, God asked him, what do you have? You know, God could have easily just opened up the ocean, right, and have them go through. But he was like, what do you have in your hand? What do you have to offer, Moses? And Moses said, well, all I have is a staff. He said, okay, we are going to use this. And when you think about Dominica, you realize that we have a lot in our hands. We have the water in abundance. You can do have a bottled water industry along with a bulk water exporting industry. That is one. You have the essential oils industry. You have a lot of different oils in Dominica that can be grown, marijuana oils, patchouli, you have the, how we call that, vetiver oil for perfumes. You also have the bay rum and the bay oil that can be used. So you have all of those oils that you can have a major essential oils industry right here in Dominica. That's two. Number three, you have agriculture, fertile land, abundance of fertile lands that you can have even rain-fed agriculture. Very few countries can do that, all right? We'll continue with that, but let us take this caller. Good afternoon, caller. Caller, good afternoon. Go ahead, please. Caller, can you hear me? Okay, I'm not sure, but we seem to, this overseas line seems to be always giving some problems. So if you really want to, you could call the local lines instead. 767-449-3095, 767-449-3096, 767-449-3097. For whatever reason, the overseas line does not always work. Good afternoon to you.
4: Yeah, good afternoon, Dr. Fontaine.
1: Yes, good afternoon.
4: Yeah, Dr. Fontaine, maybe you have to tell the people, especially on the international line, because there's a delay and many people are not aware of it. So when they call, they should be listening to the phone more attentively than to the source that they're, like the radio or whatever internet source that they're listening to, because there's a delay.
1: Right.
4: And that happens over and over again.
1: Yes.
4: But, you know, Dr. Fontaine, I didn't really have anything. I don't know what is the topic.
1: Well, we are talking about these two different positions where the Labour Party is arguing. The Prime Minister actually took the United Workers Party to task for suggesting that they would phase out the CBI program in the coming years. He basically arguing that that's the only thing that Dominica has and that is the way forward. And we are arguing differently. So we are asking the public whether or not they agree with the Prime Minister that the CBI is the way forward, or whether they agree with the position of the United Workers Party that we need to focus on our other sectors and phase out the CBI program.
4: So how at what cost to the people of Dominica are we going to continue along that track? Because we're losing visa-free access hither and thither. How much more visa-free access do we need to lose? And as a matter of fact, if we were to completely lose visa-free access, I don't think anybody would buy.
1: That is correct.
4: It's killing itself.
1: Yes, and the Europeans have told the Prime Minister of Antigua and Barbuda, they probably told our Prime Minister the same thing, but he has not reported to us. But the Prime Minister of Antigua and Barbuda reported to his people that they're saying that they will do it by the end of this year.
4: And the thing is, it's not just visa-free access. In the case of America, look how much it's costing us just to apply for a visa.
1: Mm-hmm.
4: It's not just visa-free, losing visa-free access, But even if there is a visa, look at the cost that
1: prohibitive. That is correct. The average Dominican.
4: So that means to say that people will stop buying at some point. And then if that's all we depended on, when it dies, he's going to blame UWP? Not fair.
1: All right. Indeed. In fact, one individual is writing via text saying that staying with the CBI is not up to any government right now. We can continue issuing passports that you can go nowhere with. The world has decided it is fed up with the CBI. So the argument is not a political one. All right. And I think basically that statement squares very nicely with what you just said. It's going to happen one way or the other. Good afternoon.
3: Good afternoon. Well, I personally believe if Roosevelt Skerrit loves Dominica and he loves Dominicans, he should just do the honorable thing, step aside. And let somebody, so he have nobody in his party if he's suitable to be a leader. Huh? The Dominicans, you know. You fail Dominicans. We cannot. I'm supposed to go to Barbados. I can't go to Barbados anymore to get a visa. We have the fee is too high, right? I cannot. I have kids. I cannot go. Cannot reach up there, right? I believe that prime minister, he have no, I mention it, you know, he have no love for Dominicans. He's not even setting an example, right? He's not even setting a good example for the children he bring on your funeral, right? Because when you're crooked, people will remember the good time, you know, people always remember the bad time, you know, right? And the bad thing you do will follow your family, you know, right? So the honorable thing we start to is that Tata said, yes, he just cannot run the country. He cannot. CBI, what is CBI? CBI fails. It's failing. Right? The people who have the CBI money, the passport, do not come to Dominica. What are they going to do in Dominica? Number one, if you have a CBI passport, you should also be in Dominica creating jobs for people, you know. You are investor, you know. It's also being Dominica investing, you know. That's what it's supposed to be about, you know. It's not for a man to make 90, to get 90% and Dominica getting 10%. It's not that. It's not that you see what I mean, you know. So the man say, he doesn't have to agree. So the other day, the man saying that Guadeloupe groceries is more expensive than Dominican groceries. You get? More expensive. I get it, but the prime minister must be sick. You know, he have a major problem because, I mean, I go to the French country, you know, I go to Antigua, in Antigua, only Antigua itself is more cheaper than Dominican when come from issues, you know. Antigua, right? If you buy a $300 worth of groceries in Dominica and you buy it in Antigua, you'll get more groceries in Antigua for $300, right? And Guadeloupe is way, way cheaper than even Martinique. And I was Martinique recently there. And Martinique is cheaper than Dominica. So, I just see why why he's trying to mislead people. My brother, you fail and just call it a day and just decide to pack your bags and give us a break. Let another person run Dominica. Let us get good people with understanding of what to do for the country, where the country is now. Every little industry we have in Dominica closed down. Barrel Seamers, Paul Pastorelli, Paul Plastic, right? Cardboard Factory, Ross University, DCP, that's many, right? All that closed down under the hands and the leadership of the Dominica Labour Party. So what else they can do? You fail for 20 odd years, my brother. Just call it a day. Don't be greedy. Go relax. Enjoy your money. And let somebody else run Dominica. Thanks.
1: Okay. Thank you. Thank you very much, caller, for this. Okay, I'm going to read for you. A caller, Mr. Thomas, called a few minutes ago and said that there was a report going out about the revocation of 94 citizenship for purchase. And let's read what this report says. Ashen Khalil, the owner of Saad Ashen Residency and Citizenship Firm, continues to be an authorized seller of Dominica CBI citizenship, notwithstanding that the Minister for Citizenship revoked the passports of 19 Pakistani nationals for purchasing at an illegal discount. If you thought that was merely an oversight, think again, for Khalil holds a diplomatic passport issued by Dominica, which he brandishes to show prospective CBI customers how he is operating under official authority. In truth and in fact, Dominica freely allows its passport sellers to break its CBI laws and regulations and to violate the memorandum of agreement to which it is a signatory when it comes to Dominica CBI. Anything goes. Perhaps Dominica's Prime Minister, Roosevelt Skerritt, might wish to explain to the new regulatory body, the Eastern Caribbean Citizenship by Investment Regulatory Authority, why it has failed to adhere to the international agreement he signed, and which binds Dominica, as it does the other four EC, four countries with CBI and CIP selling states. No wonder the United States so distrusts Dominica's CBI program that it has essentially suspended the ability of Dominica passport holders to secure visas to visit America. And, you know, that's a very important point, you know, about the visa. There is one thing about the visa restrictions now. They're just not issuing visas. But when they start to issue visas, when it will happen at some point, I would expect that the U.S. might ease up. But even when they open it up, persons will not be able to get visas because you would have to put a bond of sometimes up to $42,000. You would have to put that money, not only show that you have it in a bank account, you would have to turn that over to the U.S. authorities. So the way it works, the way the bond works for the visa, you put that money into an account. So when you go for the interview for your visa, they will give you the information for the bank account of the U.S. government where that money will go to. So you put that money into that bank account, you get your visa. They tell you that you can only enter through three ports of entry into the United States: Boston, New York, Miami. These are the three areas you can enter the United States, and you have to exit through those same ports. So if you're going, for example, if you're going all the way on the west coast of the United States, you must go through the east coast because all of those three areas are in the east coast. You'd have to do that and so on. It's just, you know, you can go to Puerto Rico and take a flight from Puerto Rico and go to the east coast or something. You cannot, or go to the west coast. You cannot do that. You can take a flight to St. Martin and fly to the west coast of the United States. You would have to fly through those. Your first port of entry would have to be those three countries. Having done that, they are monitoring you in the United States. So you're given, and they no longer will they be giving you 10 years unlimited entry. Most likely it will be for 3 months. You'll be given 3 months, maximum of 3 month visas. And then you go to the United States, you have this $42,000 there. And when you get out of the United States of America, you would need to inform them that you have left the country. And it's only after you've done that, only after you're safely back in your country, that money, $42,000, will be released back to you. So I think it is fairly safe to say that the days of access to the United States are over. Because bear in mind, there are many persons now who have visas, but those visas are for only 10 years. They expire. So when those visas expire, you have to get yours renewed. And once you go to get it renewed, that's the process you have to go through. So effectively, a number of persons, I think it is safe to say, may not have the $42,000 to set aside to go visit the United States. So that is a very serious, serious restriction that we are having, and it's something of very much of concern. So we're going back to the telephones, and we are with your calls this afternoon. Talk on the Block. Good afternoon. Hello, good afternoon. You're on the overseas line, and you should be listening to me on the phone, because I can hear the feedback that you're listening to your radio. Good afternoon. All right. Okay, so I'm going to be reading to you another text message that we got as we get All right. Okay, let's go back to the telephones. Good afternoon to you.
5: Yes, boss man, Wago.
1: All right, all is well, doing good. And you?
5: Okay, well, Mr. Bongtin, I want to congratulate you on the explanation of the visa business. You know what I mean? Of educating the people in the proper way.
1: Mm-hmm.
5: Okay? Mr. Skerritt, this is the cowboy man. I know he doesn't listen to me. You know, it's in the back door. I understand what it is about. Okay, Mr. Skerritt. So, Mr. Skerritt, the media have been asking you questions and you have been just in the way of the questions. And I am not pleased that when the media is asking you questions, I am calling on the media. Man like Karai and Curtis, Matt not there. When are you asking the Prime Minister questions, or you must ask him one after the other? Do not ask him 1, 2, 3. Kerry is a master of swaying things. You understand? And you know how to put things, because his wife said that he studied psychology and he has that skill. You understand? So when you're asking Mr. Skerry questions, you must ask him one by one. And then you'll understand where he's going. Mr. Skerry said that the people can still travel once you have a visa. But Mr. Skerry is not talking about when you're about to renew. That is the subject, Mr. Skerry. It's the renewing thing, the going. How are they going to check you when you're going in? What are they looking for? Mr. Skerritt is not answering properly. And Mr. Skerritt have been doing that for years. You understand? And we are blind. We are not understanding what Mr. Skerritt is doing. Mr. Skerritt, even the people that are on the left side, on the right side, on the front of you, that is blinding you and squeezing your tongue. Mr. Skerritt, blow them away. Blow them away, because I'm going to tell you why. Mr. Skerritt, people say astronaut for half of the city and, you know, Portersville and the streets. Astronaut, you're standing nowhere. It's just a game, because you've seen what Mr. Skerritt do, the head of the presidents already. You've seen what he has been doing, the ministers, and you come in as an average, beautiful, educated woman. You think Skerritt will give you a chance to do what you want in goodwill? I said, no, no. Right? So take a page of the elderly, the way they used to treat us before, and give it to us on the table, Mr. Skerritt. Please, I'm begging you. Let's have a family united topic. Whether it's in the gardens or in the Windsor Park, we're going to test the light. So we're heading for the Windsor Park. We're testing the light. Mr. Skerritt, become understand. Let the people catch you on the platform. Don't go on the media and blah, blah, blah, blah, blah. Mr. Skerritt, in closing, Mr. Skerritt, when you're speaking to the nation, please, I beg you, do not laugh. Your laugh is like a mockery kind of a thing. And you're you understand? You're already ready to take the questions, but you're not answering the questions properly. You understand? Kalai was pushing one man for him to talk, but you definitely push who's very Skerritt when you ask them the questions. Curtis, when you ask Mr. Skerritt questions, you must listen to how he's answering. And do like the last time, make him answer. Let the people understand that he's not answering. That's better. I think that is my contribution, because Dominicans, I really don't know what happened to us. Eh? But remember, in closing, I am warning the nation. This is the last election in Dominica. That is what I see, and that is what I am seeing. Under the no law, no constitution, this is what I am seeing. Under the reconfirm, that is what I did. First communion, I didn't confirm. But look, then you can reconfirm. Bye-bye.
1: All right. Thank you. Thank you very much, caller. Let's see. Let's go back to the telephones. Good afternoon to you.
6: Good afternoon, Dr. Fountain. This is Trucker here. How you doing?
1: I'm doing well, thank you. But you always seem to get it, to get the line clearly. I'm not sure why others are having issues on the same line, but it's good. I know that the line is functioning okay.
6: Yep. Can you hear me clearly?
1: Yes, we can.
6: Yeah, I'm listening to a couple of your callers before, including Blessings. You know, I agree with him 100%. You know, this is individual. That's not, and when Blessing says something, I know you don't take those things as personal. That's just Blessing. Everybody have their own spirit and their fighting spirit. So take it personal. This man is here for country and not for a personal individual. Because all of us once upon a time were just a sperm in our father's nutsack. Then we came into existence. We all aging to leave this physical one day. So the good we have to do for the country, for the future to come, our children, they're not seeing that. This is why people like Blessing will stand up for the future of Dominica. But from what I'm seeing there, I mean, I don't have a problem with foreigners coming. But when there's an influx of foreign, like we never did nothing in Dominica. Once upon a time, we were, like Blessing said, we were vibrant in agriculture. Chinese wasn't there. Venezuelan wasn't there. Spanish wasn't there. We did it by ourselves in Roseau. All the stores was occupied by young Dominicans that owned stores. They used to go, whether it's St. Martin, Miami, wherever, they used to go and shop and for their stores. That was young Dominicans. So what happened now? What's not going on right now? So this is why we have to stand up for our country. And it's a shame that China is a superpower. And this is what they're doing to Dominica instead of helping develop Dominica. I mean, you come there. Look at, open a factory. Don't sell bakes and aqua like our local people, man. Open a water bottling factory for Dominica. Agriculture, revamp agriculture, like you just said. It's about time the passport on them. What's going to happen? Because if America say, you have to stop that. And look at what's going on right now. The school children that live in school right now, they can't come to the United States and study. And those that start in the United States, they can't come down to Dominica, because they won't be able to go back. So they might well just have to find someone to marry them up here. And a lot of them are laborites. You know what I'm saying? So the parents don't. They got to think about the children's future. So all I'm saying, people, this is our country, because prime ministers come and go. So we got to look out for the country's interest. We were always vibrant without all those people there. We are an intelligent and strong working people. So like you said, we need a bottle in a water bottle. Water is just flowing to the sea. Our soil is still there. We can put any seed in the soil. And again, the marijuana, since there's a production for it all over, we have the best soil for it. We could have the best marijuana in the world because of the volcanic activity in the soil. So we have to stand for country interests, man. Look how much of our children graduate from school this year. Well, what are they going to do? Mr. Prime Minister, man, come on, man. If you cannot run the country anymore, just give it up. Let somebody can run it, man. Let people that could do it. Anyone that's in Dominica that have the ability to run a country, they should, are supposed to, because this is a one-man country. And before I leave, I have to say, if Dominica go down or any of fail, the people I'm going to blame. Not the politician, I'm going to blame the police department. They have to take full responsibility. Because when the people want to protest against what's the ill that's happening, they're quick to have the guns and take us after the people. Which I don't fault to the people if they say, listen, I go protest for my country, you have guns after me and we are on. So the police department, you all have to take full responsibility for what's happening in Dominica. Because I see rally in New York. I see protests in New York. I see walk in New York. You know what the police does? They in the front and in the back, and they on the side, make sure vehicles don't come and cross path. They do that to protect the people. They give the people the right to protest for whatever reason it may be. You understand what I'm saying? So the police, they have to take full responsibility for what's happening to Dominica, because them government gonna do whatever they have to do. And I think honestly, the prime minister was put here to fail Dominica so that others can come and take country. But people, are y'all gonna stand for that? Are y'all gonna stand for that or stand for country? I'm listening, Doc. Let somebody else have to say something. You know, I'm listening.
1: All right. Thank you. Thank you very much, caller, for that. Of course, this is Talk on the Block, and it is Thursday. We're going to be taking a very short break, and when we come back, we'll have more of your conversations right here on Talk on the Block.

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1: Good afternoon. 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
2: Hello, good afternoon. Welcome to Talk on the Block.
3: Yeah, good afternoon again, Dr. Thompson. I listen to the program, and what are you saying, right? My visa, my American visa expired May 16th. So if I have to go and renew, I need to make sure I have maybe $5,000 or $15,000 US dollars. If I'm trying to renew?
2: That is correct, yes.
3: So, well, Mr. Kerry did have to give me that money, but because my visa expired May 16th.
2: Wow.
3: I have to come and ask him that money.
2: Yes, you're going to need it. And, you know, and the whole thing is that they have been particularly harsh on Dominica again because of the same CBI issue. A problem, you know, so yeah, that is something that you have to absolutely work on if you hope to revisit the United States. So these are some of the hardships that have been placed on us, and it's very, very unfortunate. So we are talking about shifting and the choice that we have as a country. Do we continue with what has obtained for the past 26 years, or do we move in a new, different and better direction? All right, we seem to have missed this caller again. Now you can still call us, 449-3095, 449-3096, 449-3097. These are the numbers to call. And on the overseas line, 305-432-9624. Certainly, this is the situation that we have in this country. And as we go back to the telephones, good afternoon to you.
4: Doc, just finally and quickly, Doc, what, you know, scary thing. My brother, you watch the chuckle and the stupid smile and scary face and the kind of dry desert humor he tried to insert and keep the journalists and them off balance. As I told you the other day, when scary thing going to create a one-party state? Doc, you know when you're calling for government of national unity, there have to be some emergency, Doc.
2: Yes, correct.
4: Mm-hmm. Like a pandemic, a disaster, something, and then you need all hands on deck. We're not in that status. Why would the prime minister, I almost said crime minister, would want to call for government of national unity and say he's going to parliament to make it law, and anybody that needs to remove it needs to go back to parliament, and you have to couple that with when he said in Makuchui, he has to be there for 2050, and he mentioned Dimitri, insinuating that Dimitri will be his successor. And my brother, when I pass and I see young people, when I see the elderly, when I see children, Doc, Dion, thank you. People does not understand my passion and my love for humanity and country. So when they hear me talk, I know people misunderstand and misinterpret, deliberately distort what people, you know, the good intent of people. Some of them, they're quite deliberate, mischievously deliberate. So I am just saying, Doc, how can a what the church, the bishop of Roseau, there's another bishop again. All of them doing the conspiracy to enslave and to destroy. How could all you allow a man to destroy a country like that? All these pastors and priests, all you go to church, heaven is all your home, all you have never been there. or you're sure you're of Dominica, or you're not sure of heaven. This is just a belief. And now you're watching the man destroy Dominica and have a cluster of clowns supporting him. And, you know, all of a sudden we figure out Thompson will save us. Is we that are going to save ourselves, or we have to stand in solidarity with any leader that worth his salt and stand up and get rid of these criminals by any means necessary? They will not voluntarily relent. For Dioi, Dominica, that Docum over 60, I know Dominica in the glory there, though. And these are the things you and the others have to teach these young people about. Once upon a time, Dominica was king. These guys take Dominica over 50 years back with and building all the mansions and stealing millions and think it's a joke. The brother talk about the police. What police? Police are self-corrupt, judges, lawyers, everybody, pastors, priests, everybody corrupt then. Something has to happen in Dominica. Thank you.
2: Okay, thank you. Thank you very much for this. Of course, it is already 2:30 in the afternoon here, and we are on Talk on the Block discussing a serious and very important issue having to do with the way forward for Dominica. One version put forward by the Prime Minister, another version put forward by the United Workers Party. And quite clearly, Dominicans have to choose which way they're going to go forward. Let's go back to the telephones. Good afternoon to you.
5: Yes, Thompson, good afternoon. And that's the overseas line. It's working.
2: Yes. That's wonderful.
5: Yeah, good afternoon, Dominica. Jabari, big up. Thompson, I want you to study Israel scary tactics. And you will see it doesn't make no sense. If Israel scary want to defend the CBI program, that bring the question of why would he destroy it? And that is one thing you have to watch, because he making it seem like it's UWP that don't like the program, that want to destroy the program. The program is the only thing Dominica have. Without the program, then what? Okay, if that is your argument, why did you destroy it? You have to let him know, Thompson. Is he that is responsible for destroying the program in the first place? By selling passports to a bunch of crooks and criminals and lying to the people, telling them you have robust, what? Robust
2: due diligence. Due diligence.
5: Bulletproof security. Or, I don't know how we describe it. That means to say there's transparency, there's accountability, the program is fine, and no crooks and criminals. A big lie. So we have to let him know he is responsible for destroying the program, because that program was created under the Freedom Party. And we never had that kind of propaganda where Dominican has to pay and suffer for something that's supposed to help them and benefit the country and make everybody happy. That's the first thing I want you to check out on what Roosevelt's carried out a way of changing the narrative. You cannot watch what he wants us to talk about. Who in favor and who not in favor? That is not the question. The question is who destroyed it. Now, the European Union, Thompson, you have to remember, one of the recommendations was that all monies that derive from that program has to come down to Dominica Treasury. And that is what killing him. He can't fix that. Roosevelt Scarry take the program and put it in the hands of foreigner. If that's the only revenue Dominica has, you're taking Dominica passport, you're giving it to a foreigner to control. He has no control over the program and the monies. You have to also remember, when Lennox Linton start questioning the amount of money that's supposed to come in and what it is used for, that is when Roosevelt Skerritt start building them apartment houses. Them same people that don't like Lennox Linton, it's because of Lennox Linton they get them apartment. You cannot forget them thing there. You understand? Lose that spirit. Get advice from Edison James to help him bring back the money to Dominica. We will help. We don't like labor and his workers. It's Dominica bigger than all of us, so it's Dominica money. We're willing to help you and work with you to bring back the money you have hide all over in foreign banks and offshore banking. We'll help you bring it back, Dominica. Now, after selling over 50-something thousand passports, where is the investment? That is another part we have to look at, too. Where is the investment? Because Dominica is supposed to be booming for that money. No agriculture. Road agriculture, farming will destroy. No manufacturing. No agro-processing plant. Fisheries, all the issues you mentioned, I don't have to go through them. We know what we could do with all a billion of dollars. Where's the investment? So what I want you to do, Thompson, this afternoon, is to challenge him directly. Come up in the open and have a debate with you on the CBI program, especially national debate. You have to take him on, you have to take him on face to face. You have to challenge him. Come on, this the issue that's facing the program. If you believe that that's the only thing for Dominica, and without it, Dominica cannot survive, and we, on the other hand, say we will face the program because it's causing Dominica a lot of harm, come and discuss the issue at hand on a national platform, national debate. You understand? Don't let Roosevelt Skerritt spin, have the narrative and spin the conversation upside down on his head, making it believe like it's UWP against the program, UWP against the airport, UWP against human folk. That get me playing. He was playing Dominicans. Dominicans need to face him heads up, especially the opposition forces. You have to be fast on your foot and tackle him. You know what I mean? Tackle him. Tell us how we're against the program, and we're going to show you how you destroy the program. So that is to show you're incompetent. Either you're incompetent, you wicked, you are a liar, and a lot of them on blessing come up and give the adjective. People not say he a little too hard, but I'm afraid to say all this thing he's saying is true. Incompetent, corrupt, wicked. You know that's the only thing Dominica surviving, and you destroying it, and then you come and say, we don't like it. Who do you think you're playing with? Thank you. That's all for now, man.
2: Thank you. Thank you very much, caller. Thank you very much indeed. As we move along here, we're going to take another quick break, and when we come back, we'll have a lot more for you.
6: 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Sweet and simple. 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
3: Good afternoon, doctor.
2: Yes, good afternoon.
3: 21 candidates. We have 50-something thousand, maybe 60,000 people in Dominica right now. But they're looking for the opposition, 21 candidates to fight for them. And on the other side, scary, of 21 candidates, was only one man called Richard. And Dominicans are sitting back and just waiting and hoping that the opposition will do work for them. 50,000 people want 21 people to fight for them. When we calling them out to hit the road, to put boots on the ground, none of them moving. All of them staying at their home. Day by day, the country going down. I hope this trip there, they open their eyes and see what is going on in Dominica. We have to put boots on the ground and fight for our country. Have a good afternoon.
2: All right. Thank you. Thank you very much, caller. I'm going to be reading another text message coming in on this subject of the CBI. The question is, how many CBI citizens have come to Dominica after the sale of the 50,000 passports? It is clear that the reason for purchasing a CBI passport was for other reasons than investing in our country, and the Americans and Europeans clearly understand that. The CBI program has enriched only those in government and not the citizens of the country. How many Dominicans have the CBI program employed? The answer is clear, that the CBI program has run its course and it's time to put an end to this madness. Another caller, another voice of dissent, if you like, concerning the CBI program.

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1: Yes, caller, good afternoon. Thank you for your patience. Good afternoon.
2: Yeah, good afternoon, Dr. Thompson Funkin. How are you?
1: I'm doing well, thank you.
2: Okay, hi, Dr. Baptiste here. Dr. Thompson Funkin, I heard you and the article that you read. The Prime Minister and Minister of Investment, I think he is, also reiterated his statement at his press conference today. But the Prime Minister must never forget about 2 years or so ago, when he was asked about the question of the CBI, his response was that, if not the CBI, what? Pointing clearly to his misunderstanding of the management of the economy and suggesting to Dominican, I don't know what else to do if I do not have the CBI as far as the management of the economy and the growth of the economy is concerned. Now that he's faced with the situation that's developing in the very market that granted Dominicans, they did not give it to the Prime Minister, they did not give it to the persons who want to purchase CBI, a passport, they give it to Dominicans, that is the free access or visa-free access to their country. And the management of that program by the Prime Minister under his leadership as Prime Minister, Minister of Finance and now Minister of Investment has been miserable. And the actions of those countries who gave us that relief, recognizing the impact that loss of markets in terms of bananas, etc., in European Union had on our economy, they allowed it to happen. But the government abused the opportunity, abused it by allowing the program to be corrupted, by allowing the program to persons applying to use it for criminal intent and other problems. And even at the national level, the program was corrupted to the point where the financial institutions some of the main financial institutions had to leave because the cost of managing funds from the program was too much for them. So they preferred leaving the country. And in the meantime, the same sectors of the economy that he said the money was being used for, we see no growth in there. Look at the number of hotel rooms. Based on the investment in there, how many hotel rooms that have actually come into operation under the CBI program? What has happened to the agricultural sector? The question of the tourism sector generally. The Prime Minister and Minister of Finance did not even see the need to go out of his way to ensure that he kept Ross. Because Ross University was not just providing 33%. It was doing so because the children, the parents of those students, came to Dominica as stay-over visitors for a week or more, occupying the hotel rooms that are even lower standard than what he anticipated getting through the CBI program. But right here in Picard, look at what we have. Basically a hotel facility. It's not going nowhere. They cannot complete what they have started, but they are starting new buildings. And what's going on in there? So any responsible government taking over, and more particularly a government led by a renowned, internationally recognized development economist like yourself, must take action and set clearly where we must go if the country is to move forward. And you said it in a very responsible way. I'm not going to come in and just be, when I come in the day after, I'm going to stop this CBI. It will be gradually managed and when necessary, stop. When I get the sectors of the economy, agriculture, tourism, manufacturing, the service sectors of the economy going, then we have to decide whether we stop it completely or whether we focus it on a particular sector of the economy so that the money that are coming in there, as little as it is, it will help to develop that sector, like, for example, providing jobs for young people and so on, putting that money in the banks so that the young people can access it

0: for meaningful development projects. So I think the prime minister is now caught between a rock and a hard place. He cannot grow the economy. He has no idea because he has said, clearly, I do not know what to do if I don't have the CDI. And now that he has responsible people who understand economics, who understand national development and the priorities where, and the resources of the country and how best to manage it and utilize it for the development of the country. And it's not a mid-way thing that is out there anymore. It is a focused. What the Prime Minister needs to do is to put out, allow his ministers of government in various ministries to come out and the United Workers Party appoint a shadow ministers and let us have debates. Let there be debate between the ministers who are now in government, in various managing in various sectors, and the shadow ministers of the United Workers Party when appointed, and debate the issues so that the people of Dominica understand where we need to go. It's no longer make-free. Yes, they have the money to buy the election or try and buy the election, but the Dominican people are getting smart. Dominican people understand that the 20 years that's happening is just promises upon promises, excuses upon excuses. And now that we have people focusing on how to get the country moving, he's lost even in responding to some development proposals. That's what I have to contribute. Thank you.
1: Right, and thank you. Thank you very much for this contribution. We really appreciate it. Good afternoon, caller. Caller, good afternoon. All right, one of those that listen to their devices and the 3-second delay. Well, let's try this again. Good afternoon, caller.

We're back with your calls. Good afternoon. Good afternoon. Caller, good afternoon.

This scholar says if the CBI program was utilized properly, many feeder roads to the farmers' holdings would be fixed, or water supply industry would bring in millions and employ hundreds, adding value to our produce. It would be a brand new berth to accommodate 4 or 5 ships would also be set up. So much more that the CBI earnings could do. Caller, good afternoon.

0: Right, Dominica, thank you so much for joining us. Let's go back to the telephones. Good afternoon to you.
1: Yeah, yeah, it's me again. I look like I'm getting through. I don't know why, but hey, my people watching over me. Anyway, with the vote, I'm saying people say our government would buy the people vote. I'm saying to the people out there, we know the economy situation and the job, you don't need the money. You could, if they're giving you the money, you take that money. You take it, don't refuse it, you take it. You have to survive, you have to feed your family. But take it with an intelligent mind that, yo, I cannot be living a life like that. I'll take the money, but I can't vote that government back in power again. Because we have a country. Like there's a saying that goes, you teach a man, you give a man a fish, he always depend on you for that fish. But when you teach a man how to fish, he won't depend on you anymore. He'll know he have the skills to fish and always feed himself and family. Dominicans, this is what we're telling you all. This is your country, man. You cannot allow this to happen. Your children, grandchildren, great-grandchildren, what are you doing for them? And and I know the police department, they're listening. This is what you want of Dominica, or you want Dominica to move forward? So anyone, Dr. Fountain, that they have the ability to run the country with the help of the others on his side. And also, I know they listen to the people out there. I'll give them advice. That's how it's supposed to be. And let's move Dominica forward. Dominica have a lot of potential. It always had in the past. One of the thriving country in the Caribbean with agriculture. And you mean to tell me, you say that agriculture is a thing of the past, the Labour Party. Agriculture is a thing of the past. I'm in America, I'm a truck driver. When driving through, whether it's Nebraska, Ohio, Georgia, farms at both sides of the highway. Miles and miles of farming, and America is a superpower. They depend on farming. And you saying, that's all you got in Dominica. You said agriculture is a thing of the past? Come on, man. I don't know, Doc, but you'll have to do something too. And make sure when you go out there, always say your prayer before you go on that political. Call on your ancestors so that things will work for you all and the other crew. And I'm praying for you all guys that Dominica, the change is coming for Dominica. I'm listening.
0: Okay, thank you. Thank you very much, Color, for this. Thank you as well for the prayers. And we are running out of time there, but I want to really thank you all for your contributions this afternoon. And just so in case you missed it, we will also wanting to extend congratulations to Miss Fia Lafon, as you know, the Paris Olympic gold medalist who got gold in the triple jump. Well, she's extended her jump that she did in the Paris to a very significant block, jumping 15.25 recently in Croatia, 15.25 meters in Croatia. That's roughly 50 and a half feet in the triple jump. And that makes her the ninth best jump ever. That's the ninth best jump ever recorded in triple jump, and that belongs to Fia Lafon, and that's the best jump for in the world this year. No one has jumped this far so far in the world, and since 2014, this is the best jump. She's the only other person, only one other woman has been better than her with that jump since the past 10 years. So congratulations to Fia Lafon for this outstanding achievement. It's, of course, it's a new national record, and it is certainly turning heads on the international circuit. So we say congratulations there to Miss Fia Lafon for continuing to do us proud here in Dominica. All right. So we are out of time, but let me just say that we continue to bring you the 10 pillars, because what the 10 pillars offers is an opportunity to help us wean ourselves away from the CBI, because it is clear that we have created lots and lots of problems, and all of the gains that you could have under the CBI, these have been steadily eroded by the negative aspects of it. The bans from various countries, the increased scrutiny that has been placed on Dominicans. It is just not a good position to be in. and we believe that the country can do better. There was CBI before the CBI. There was an economy before the CBI. We did well. What has sustained Dominica over the years is really agriculture, and we intend to get that back so that the people of Dominica can begin to earn a decent wage, a decent living from that. And all of those good stuff. All right, so we'll continue to bring that for you. And of course, tonight we'll be doing that on the platform. There's a political meeting tonight of the United Workers Party that is taking place at 6:30 in the Rosa North constituency, 6:30 at Foncole, on the Foncole flat. We'll be starting bang on time, 6:30, so you do not want to miss this very important public meeting, as you will be hearing from your candidate Danny Luge on his plans for the Rosa North development and for other members of the United Workers Party. So we're looking forward to that this evening, and we trust that you'll be able to join us. If you're in the area, come on down and be a part of this great happening tonight at 6:30, and tomorrow night at 6, also at 6:30 tomorrow night in Stock Farm, the meeting for the young people in the area of Stock Farm. And on Saturday from 2:00, we will be in the Tarish Pit area on the ground there, meeting with the persons in Tarish Pit Stock Farm area. So that is at 2:00 on Saturday. And if you're up there and you're able to join us, please do so. The public meetings as well as joining us on the ground. We certainly would welcome as many persons as possible to be with us as we continue to bring this powerful message to the people of the Rosa North constituency. All right, so we are really thankful for all of that happening, that we're able to do this for you and with you in mind as we continue to move forward here in Dominica. Clearly, a very important choice that the Dominican public needs to make. Are they going to stick to the policies of the past 26 years that has not worked, that has really impoverished a vast majority of Dominicans, that has not created jobs, that has not created much economic upliftment and opportunity for people? Or are we going to go with a party, brand new ideas, fresh direction for the country, using the resources of the country to ensure that all of Dominica rises together? This is a choice, Dominica, that we have. We hope you're able to make use of this choice and do so wisely.

0: All right, so we've come to an end of today's program, and we'll be with you again tomorrow with another edition of Talk on the Block. Matt Pelty will be back next week. But thank you so much for joining us. Thank you so much for participating, for letting your voices be heard. We look forward to seeing you again tomorrow, same time, 1 o'clock on the big station. All right, we're just going to squeeze this final caller in for this afternoon. Good afternoon, caller.
1: Good afternoon, Tom.
0: Yes, good afternoon. Yes, go ahead, please.
1: Good day, sir.
0: Yes, good afternoon.
1: You know, I heard somebody earlier on about agriculture. I don't know if it's happy, but my village was a very vibrant village in agriculture. And I've been listening to politicians from thinking the days of Mario that was in darkness. We do not have electricity. I see people like Mr. Lionel Laville campaign with Frank Baron, Stevens, with Libla, and they had good plans, and they do some good plans. But up to today, some of these plans, I hear the politicians talking when they're in the opposition. When they get there, they just forget it. I remember the former prime minister from Portsmouth. He had us doing some serious demonstration in Marigot. A lot of young men put their life at risk. We invest our time. A bullet almost clinched me in Menzinol Airport, bridge, break a man's foot. We get bullets from Debois Bridge to Hatton Garden. And a lot of these people that was in that struggle, they say leave them down. I just ask myself, why? People from Grand Four, environmentalists, agronists, some of them are not well today. They're not taken care of. Some of them are visually blind. Some of them have fried teeth. So from the moment I look back to those things, and I'm living in goodwill now. I'm in the goodwill era. I know the young lady that growing up for Pokole. I know her grandparents. I live with her grandparents in Pokole, in Goodwill. Her grandmother, she was a business lady. Her father, I slept with her father, a bigger uncle. We all used to sleep in one room, right next to where you see Diane Peters valuation offices. So I know them a long way, but I would want to see things change in that area there, because that's where you have a lot of young people. I would like to see she have a ministry of youth. I would want to see her office in Goodwill change the dynamic of the political environment, because when they get to the ministry, things just change, because you have some oppressive people in the ministry. So I'd want to see she change the dynamic of Goodwill, because I'm living there for some years. I make contributions there. I would want to see if you have a youth ministry, a minister of the young people, because you have a large amount of young people to deal with, and they need help. So those are the things I'd want to see change function. Even you, even you don't win. I would want to see you do the same thing. Have an office, open an office in Goodwill for the youth, and always go and see the people. That's what you need. Politics is not about a one set of people. After you do all those hard work, like I just tell you, Marigot was the base of Labour Party, Grande, Atkinson. These were the people that take a lot of jail in the struggle from Black Power. That's where the people take more jail, you know. Marigot, Rosu, the young men. Government passed some drastic laws, Black Power laws, Rasta laws. Nobody get compensated. Have a good afternoon.
0: Right, thank you. Thank you very much, caller. Thank you very much indeed. As we come to an end, we want to thank you so much for being a part, as I said, of this Talk on the Block. All voices and opinions are welcome there, no doubt. We'll be back tomorrow. Until then, have a great afternoon, everyone. Take care. Bye-bye.

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0: In this afternoon edition of Nature Island's Small Business Buzz, we are talking about some brilliant ideas that is adding value to what already exists right on cue, right on time, just for you, on time, in prime time. This afternoon we're talking the business of coconuts. A couple months ago we recall that the state had decided, taken upon itself, to cause some vendors of coconuts to evacuate their positions, and their vending stores were destroyed. With the resilience of the nuts, the people who sell coconuts and coconut water went nuts and exploded on the market. Prior to the hurricanes, prior to Erica and prior to Maria, a coconut in Dominica was $1. And everybody was happy with that. And then it happened again after Maria. This was greater devastation. And what happened? Coconuts went up to $5. $5. Then being bottled and sold at $10. Not in the Lubia bottle, but actually in the other bottle. A much smaller bottle. It's all the economics of business. With the advent of new ideas, new machines and machinery, people are beginning to develop their own skills that are necessary for their personal advancement. Now, do you know that it's not just the coconut water that is of any value, of any profit to anybody? In Dominica, we recognize that we've got the soil, we've got the topography, we've got all the nutrients, and we have this great ability and capability of opening the industry of coconuts. If you want to know more, that there's more in one coconut. If we had in every parish, in the 10 parishes of Dominica, at least 10,000 trees that were propagated, and also with the tree husbandry, and we move into coconuts for beds, for nutrition, for milk, for charcoal. You want to hear more?
1: I think you need a coconut farm, acres of land, and hundreds of palm trees to build a coconut business. The reality is completely different. Some of the most profitable coconut businesses don't grow coconuts at all. They simply buy coconuts or coconut waste, process them with the right machine, and sell products worth far more than the raw material. A single coconut can become flour, milk, cosmetics, growing media for farms, bottled drinks, premium oil, and even industrial-grade activated charcoal. The surprising part? Many of these products are made from parts of the coconut that most people never think twice about. In this video, we're going to break down 7 coconut businesses you can start without owning a single palm tree. You'll see the machines behind each business, how the products are made, what the equipment costs, who buys the finished products, and where the biggest opportunities are hiding right now. Some of these machines can fit inside a small workshop. Others can turn low-cost coconut materials into products sold worldwide. And stay until the end, because the number one business takes a part of the coconut that is usually thrown away and turns it into a product used in water filtration, cosmetics, manufacturing, and industries across the globe. Let's start with a coconut business that allows you to earn from material many processors already consider waste. This video is for educational and informational purposes only. We do not guarantee income or results. Success depends on individual effort, skills, and market conditions. Number 7, coconut flour. Most people focus on coconut oil and completely ignore what gets left behind. That leftover material can become a second product that often sells for more than regular flour, especially in health food markets. After coconut meat is pressed to remove the oil, a dry coconut cake remains. Instead of throwing it away, businesses grind it into coconut flour. It's naturally gluten-free, high in fiber, and widely used by people following keto, paleo, and low-carb diets. What makes this business interesting is that you're creating value from something many processors already consider a byproduct. The machine is surprisingly simple. First, the coconut is pressed for oil. Then the remaining cake is fed into a grinding mill. Viewers would see the dry coconut material entering the machine and coming out as a fine powder that looks similar to wheat flour. Many businesses add coconut flour because it allows them to earn from the same raw material twice. One coconut creates coconut oil and coconut flour at the same time. A small flour milling machine typically costs between $500 and $3,000, depending on capacity. Production costs usually range from around 50 cents to $150 per kilogram. Retail prices often range from $4 to $12 per kilogram, while premium branded packaging can push prices even higher. Customers include health food stores, specialty bakeries, gyms, diet shops, online sellers, and manufacturers producing gluten-free products. Compared to many food businesses, this one generates revenue from material that would otherwise have little value. That makes the economics much more attractive. But flour isn't the only coconut product seeing huge demand right now. The next machine produces something used daily by restaurants, cafes, and plant-based food brands around the world. Number 6. Coconut milk. Walk into almost any Asian restaurant today and there's a good chance coconut milk is already being used in the kitchen. The demand keeps growing because consumers are looking for dairy alternatives, while restaurants need a steady supply of fresh ingredients. Coconut milk is used in curries, soups, desserts, beverages, ice cream, smoothies, and dozens of packaged food products. The production process is easy to understand. Fresh coconut meat is shredded and mixed with water. Then it passes through an extraction machine that separates the rich liquid from the solid fiber. Watching the machine work is satisfying. Coconut meat goes in, and a thick white liquid flows out the other side, ready for filtering and packaging. Businesses invest in these machines because coconut milk has multiple product variations. The same setup can produce regular coconut milk, thicker coconut cream, and ingredients for other food products. Small-scale extraction machines typically cost between $400 and $2,000. Larger commercial systems can range much higher. Production costs are often around 80 cents to $2 per liter, while retail prices frequently range from $3 to $8 per liter. Coconut cream can command even higher prices. Potential customers include restaurants, cafes, bakeries, food manufacturers, grocery stores, organic markets, and direct online buyers. 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They reorder continuously when the quality is consistent. 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We are aiming to reach 10,000 subscribers, and your support truly makes the difference. 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The biggest advantage here isn't production, it's positioning. The exact same coconut ingredient can be marketed to completely different audiences and sold at very different prices. But even cosmetics aren't the most valuable use of a coconut. The next business takes a part most people throw away and turns it into a product used by industries around the world. Number 4. Coconut fiber and cocoa peat. Most people look at the outer husk of a coconut and see waste. Commercial growers see something completely different. They see a product that greenhouse farms, nurseries, and hydroponic growers buy every single day. Inside that rough outer layer is coconut fiber and cocoa peat. These materials are used as growing mediums for vegetables, flowers, herbs, and commercial crops. Many farmers actually prefer them over traditional soil because they hold moisture extremely well and help roots grow faster. The machine used for this business is called a decorticator. The process is surprisingly satisfying to watch. Large coconut husks are fed into the machine. Inside, rotating blades tear the material apart. One side releases long brown fibers. The other side produces soft cocoa peat that looks similar to dark soil. Instead of selling raw coconuts, businesses use this machine to create two separate products from the same material. That's one of the biggest advantages. A small decorticator typically costs between $1,500 and $8,000. A block press used to compress cocoa peat for shipping usually costs between $2,000 and $10,000. Production costs for a 5-kilogram cocoa peat block can be as low as 30 cents to 80 cents. Those same blocks often sell for between $2 and $8 each, depending on quality and market. Customers include hydroponic farms, plant nurseries, garden centers, greenhouse operators, landscaping companies, and agricultural suppliers. What makes this business attractive is that demand isn't tied to trends. Plants need growing media year after year. Before continuing, let me know which business stands out so far, and subscribe for more ideas like these. Number 3. Coconut water. A surprising number of coconut processors throw away the water. Meanwhile, entire companies have been built around selling that exact liquid. Vita Coco built entire businesses around a liquid many processors once treated as waste. Consumers buy it for hydration, electrolytes, fitness, and healthier alternatives to sugary drinks. The opportunity starts with something many people overlook. Every coconut already contains the product. The challenge is processing and packaging it correctly. A basic coconut water operation uses several machines working together. First, coconuts are opened and the water is collected. Then it moves through a pasteurization system that helps extend shelf life while keeping the product fresh. Finally, filling and sealing machines package it into bottles, pouches, or cartons. Visually, it's a clean process. Clear coconut water flows through stainless steel equipment before being bottled and prepared for sale. 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A small-scale bottling setup typically costs between $3,000 and $12,000. Production costs often range from around 20 cents to $1 per bottle, depending on packaging and local coconut prices. 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Customers include supermarkets, gyms, fitness centers, convenience stores, cafes, restaurants, hotels, and online beverage retailers. One major advantage is scalability. You can start locally, then gradually expand into larger retail markets as demand grows. But even coconut water isn't the product generating the biggest margins from a coconut. The next business uses the white meat inside the coconut and turns it into one of the most profitable products in the entire coconut industry. Number 2. Coconut oil. One coconut business keeps showing up in health stores, beauty products, food brands, and online marketplaces. That's coconut oil. And unlike many products that depend on a single industry, coconut oil has customers coming from several completely different markets at the same time. It is used for cooking, baking, skincare, hair care, soaps, supplements, and even pet products. That means one machine can produce something with demand from multiple directions. The machine behind this business is called a cold press oil extractor. The process is simple to watch. Dried coconut meat is fed into the machine. A powerful screw slowly compresses it. Golden coconut oil begins flowing from one side, while the leftover coconut cake exits from the other. This is one reason businesses love the model. You are not only producing oil, you are also creating the raw material for coconut flour, which can be sold separately. One coconut, two products. A small cold press machine usually costs between $800 and $3,000. Larger commercial units can range from $4,000 to $15,000. The production cost for 1 liter of coconut oil is often between $150 and $3, depending on raw material and packaging costs. That same liter can sell for anywhere from $8 to $25 when properly packaged and branded. Customers include health food stores, supermarkets, cosmetic manufacturers, soap makers, online sellers, spas, and direct consumers. What makes coconut oil especially attractive is flexibility. If one market slows down, there are several others that still need the product. The number one business takes something many people throw away and turns it into a product used in water filters, air purification systems, cosmetics, and industrial manufacturing around the world. Number 1. Activated charcoal. The highest value coconut business on this list doesn't come from the water. It doesn't come from the meat. It comes from the shell. The hard shell that most people treat as waste can become activated charcoal, a product used by industries across the globe. Water filtration companies use it. Air purification systems use it. Cosmetic brands use it. Even pharmaceutical manufacturers buy specialized grades of activated charcoal. What makes this business so interesting is that the raw material is often extremely cheap because many coconut processors have no use for the shells. The process starts with a carbonization kiln. Shells are loaded inside and heated in a controlled environment until they become charcoal. Then the charcoal moves into an activation system, where it develops millions of tiny pores. Those microscopic pores are what give activated charcoal its value. To the eye, viewers would simply see coconut shells entering the system, and a fine black powder or granules coming out, ready for packaging or industrial sale. A small carbonization kiln generally costs between $2,000 and $8,000. An activation unit can range from $5,000 to $20,000, depending on capacity. Production costs are often around $1 to $3 per kilogram. Industrial buyers commonly pay between $5 and $15 per kilogram, while higher grade material can sell for significantly more. Customers include water treatment companies, filter manufacturers, cosmetic brands, chemical suppliers, and industrial distributors. The biggest advantage is that you're transforming one of the least valuable parts of the coconut into one of the most valuable products in the entire coconut industry. And that's what makes coconut such an unusual business opportunity. Almost every part of it can be processed, packaged, and sold. The water, the meat, the fiber, the oil, and even the shell all have their own market. Very few raw materials offer that many ways to build a business from a single product. So, those were 7 businesses built from a single coconut. From coconut flour, coconut milk, and coconut cosmetics, to coconut fiber, cocoa peat, coconut water, coconut oil, and finally activated charcoal. Every part of the coconut can become a product that someone is willing to buy. And that's the biggest takeaway from this video. You don't need a coconut farm. You don't need hundreds of palm trees. What matters is having access to raw material, the right machine, and a market that needs the finished product. Some of these businesses target restaurants. Others sell to farmers, retailers, cosmetic brands, or even industrial buyers. That's what makes the coconut industry so interesting. There isn't just one opportunity, there are several. Now I'm curious, which of these coconut businesses would make the most sense in your area? Let me know in the comments below. If you enjoyed this video and want to see more machines and business ideas hiding in everyday products, hit the like button, subscribe, and turn on notifications.

0: coconut you see in the market is not a fruit. It is a factory. A single coconut palm produces between 150 and 200 coconuts a year. Each coconut has water, meat, shell, and fiber. Four different products, four different businesses, and there are machines that process each one of them, and that you can install in a space of 20 square meters. The global coconut market exceeded $31 billion in 2024 and grows at 8% annually. Not because the coconut is new, but because the world discovered that almost everything it produces has an industrial, cosmetic, food, or energy use with a very high margin. Today, we are going to see exactly how a business is built with coconut without having a single palm tree, just processing, machines, and market. And we are going to go business by business with the machine that each one needs, the real production cost, and the price at which it sells. Stay until the end, because the last business is the one that fewest people know and the one that has the highest margin of the entire coconut chain.
1: Only right here.
0: First, you have to understand something that most people ignore. You do not need a crop to enter the coconut business. You need processing. Coconut producers, those who have the palm trees, earn very little because they sell raw material. The real money is in transforming that raw coconut into a product with added value. And that transformation is done by a machine. In the coconut producing countries of Latin America, Colombia, Mexico, Brazil, Ecuador, Costa Rica, there are thousands of tons of coconut that are sold at market fruit prices or that are simply wasted because there is no one to process them locally. There is the opportunity. You buy the cheap coconut, process it with the correct machine, and sell the finished product at 3, 5, or 10 times the price of the raw material. And if you are not in a producing country, you can import dehydrated coconut or crude coconut oil and process it just the same. The coconut business does not depend on where you are. It depends on what machine you have. Business number one, extra virgin coconut oil. Extra virgin coconut oil is one of the fastest growing products in the global natural food market. It is used in cooking, in cosmetics, in sports supplements, and in alternative medicine. The global market for coconut oil alone exceeded $4 billion in 2024. The machine that produces it is called a cold press or screw expeller. It takes copra, which is the dried coconut meat, and compresses it at high pressure to extract the oil without using heat or chemical solvents. That is what gives it the designation of virgin and cold press, which is exactly what the premium consumer looks for. A small-scale cold press that produces between 20 and 50 liters of oil per hour costs between $800 and $3,000 imported. A semi-industrial press of 100 to 300 liters per hour is between $4,000 and $15,000. The production cost of 1 liter of well-processed extra virgin coconut oil, including raw material, energy, and packaging, is between $1.50 and $3, depending on the local price of the coconut. The sale price in health food stores, organic supermarkets, and e-commerce platforms ranges from $8 to $25 per liter, depending on the presentation and the brand. The most effective business model is not selling oil in bulk. It is creating a brand. A coconut oil with a name, design, origin story, and organic certification can be sold at double or triple the price of a generic one on the same shelf. And that difference is built by you, not the machine. Business number two, coconut milk and cream. Coconut milk is the second most demanded derivative of coconut globally. It is used in Asian cooking, in baking, in beverages, in ice cream, and as a plant-based alternative to cow's milk. The plant-based beverage market grows at 12% annually in Latin America, and coconut milk is one of those with the greatest expansion. The machine that produces it is a pulper or plant milk extractor. It grates the fresh coconut meat, mixes it with hot water, and then presses or centrifuges it to separate the liquid from the fiber. The result is fresh coconut milk, or coconut cream, depending on the proportion of water you use. A plant milk extractor for domestic or artisanal use costs between $400 and $2,000. Industrial versions with greater capacity are between $5,000 and $20,000. The production cost of 1 liter of artisanal coconut milk is between 80 cents and $2. The sale price in carton format or glass bottle in organic stores or by direct order ranges from $3 to $8 a liter. Concentrated coconut cream, which has less water and more fat, sells for up to $12 per 400 milliliters in a gourmet presentation. The most profitable distribution channel for small scale is direct sales to Asian, Thai, or fusion cuisine restaurants, which need fresh coconut milk constantly and prefer a local supplier over the imported canned product. Business number three, coconut flour. When the cold press extracts the oil from the copra, a solid cake remains with very little fat content and a very high fiber content. That cake is not waste. It is the raw material for coconut flour, one of the most sought-after ingredients in the healthy, gluten-free, and ketogenic food market. Coconut flour has between 40 and 50% dietary fiber, more than any cereal flour. It is naturally gluten-free. It has a low glycemic index, and its demand grew more than 30% in the last 3 years, driven by keto, paleo, and gluten-free diets. The additional machine you need is a hammer mill or disc mill to pulverize the dry cake until fine flour is obtained. It costs between $500 and $3,000, depending on the capacity. If you already have the cold press for the oil, coconut flour is practically a byproduct with no additional cost for raw material. The production cost of 1 kilo of coconut flour is between 50 cents and $1.50. The sale price in specialized stores, gyms, diet shops, and e-commerce platforms ranges from $4 to $12 per kilo. In premium presentations of 500 grams with brand design, the equivalent price per kilo can exceed $20. This is one of the few businesses where you produce two high-value products with the same raw material and practically the same process. Virgin oil on one side, coconut flour on the other. Two incomes from a single operation. Subscribe to this channel if you have not done so yet. Here we publish real businesses with real machinery, business models with verifiable numbers, and opportunities that most people are not seeing yet in Latin America. Activate the bell so you do not miss the next videos. And if you want to know exactly how to import these machines directly from China at the best price, the link is in the description. Importing the right machine from the source can reduce your initial investment to half, and that margin makes all the difference when you are starting out. Business number four, bottled or powdered coconut water. Coconut water is the fastest growing product in the healthy beverage segment worldwide. The global market exceeded $7 billion in 2024. Brands like Vita Coco, Zico, and One Coconut Water were built on a product that at its source costs less than 20 cents a liter. The processing of coconut water requires three machines in sequence. First, a coconut piercer or opener that extracts the water without contaminating it. Then, a low-temperature pasteurizer that eliminates bacteria without destroying the natural electrolytes. And finally, a container filler and sealer, either in a glass bottle, in flexible carton packaging, or in powder form using a spray dryer. The basic bottling line for small-scale coconut water costs between $3,000 and $12,000 imported. The spray dryer to produce powdered coconut water, which has a longer shelf life and lower transportation cost, costs between $8,000 and $30,000. Powdered coconut water is the format with the greatest export potential because it does not require a cold chain and has a shelf life of up to 2 years. The production cost of 1 kilo of powdered coconut water is between $2 and $5. The international wholesale sale price ranges from $15 to $40 per kilo. Brands that sell it to the final consumer in individual sachets charge the equivalent of $100 or more per kilo. Business number five, activated charcoal from coconut shell. This is the business that fewest people associate with coconut, and the one that has one of the most extraordinary margins in the entire chain. The hard shell of the coconut, the endocarp, is the perfect raw material to produce high-quality activated charcoal. Coconut activated charcoal has a porous structure superior to that of wood or mineral charcoals. That level of porosity makes it the industry standard for drinking water filtration, air purification, industrial filters, wastewater treatment, and medical applications. The demand for coconut activated charcoal globally exceeds 1 million tons annually and grows at 11% each year. The main buyers are water treatment plants, the pharmaceutical industry, filter manufacturers for domestic purifiers, and the cosmetics industry, where coconut activated charcoal is a star ingredient in toothpastes, masks, and facial cleansers. The process requires two machines. First, a pyrolysis or carbonization kiln that converts the coconut shell into base charcoal at temperatures between 400 and 700 degrees Celsius in the absence of oxygen. Then, an activator that exposes that charcoal to water vapor or carbon dioxide at high temperature to create the characteristic porous structure. A small-scale carbonization kiln to produce between 50 and 200 kilos of charcoal per cycle costs between $2,000 and $8,000. The artisanal scale steam activator is between $5,000 and $20,000. For larger scale industrial production, prices rise proportionally, but so does production capacity. The production cost of 1 kilo of industrial grade coconut activated charcoal is between $1 and $3, including raw material, energy, and packaging. The wholesale sale price ranges from $5 to $15 per kilo. Pharmaceutical grade or high purity coconut activated charcoal sells for between $20 and $50 per kilo. And the coconut shell that produces it is practically free because it is the waste that bakeries, restaurants, cocktail bars, and coconut processors do not know what to do with. There are Latin American companies that export coconut activated charcoal to Japan, South Korea, Germany, and the United States with annual contracts of hundreds of tons. None of them started with a large investment. They started with a kiln, a source of coconut shell, and an industrial buyer willing to pay for consistent quality. Business number six, coconut fiber or cocoa peat. Between the hard shell and the outer layer of the coconut, there is a brown fiber called mesocarp or coconut fiber. That fiber has industrial uses ranging from mattresses and upholstery to the product that is most in demand today, cocoa peat or coconut fiber substrate for agriculture. Cocoa peat is the most used growing medium in hydroponic agriculture and in greenhouse plant production worldwide. It retains between 8 and 9 times its weight in water, has a neutral pH, is resistant to fungi and bacteria, and is completely organic. The Netherlands imports thousands of tons a year from Sri Lanka and India, and Latin America, being a massive producer of coconut, exports almost nothing because it does not have the machinery to process it. The machine that processes coconut fiber is a decorticator or defiberer that mechanically separates the fiber from the coconut dust. It costs between $1,500 and $8,000. The cocoa peat block press, which compacts the substrate into 5 kilo blocks that expand upon contact with water, costs between $2,000 and $10,000. The production cost of a 5 kilo block of cocoa peat is between 30 and 80 cents. The sale price in gardening stores, nurseries, hydroponic producers, and wholesale export ranges from $2 to $8 per block. In the format of 20 liter bags for home gardening, the equivalent price can exceed $15. The long fiber that is not used for cocoa peat has a market in the manufacture of mattresses, car seats, biodegradable pots, and geotextiles for erosion control. Every part of the mesocarp has a buyer. Business number seven, coconut-based cosmetic products. Coconut oil, coconut butter, coconut water, and coconut charcoal are four ingredients that the global cosmetic industry demands increasingly. Moisturizing creams, lip balms, body oils, shampoos, hair masks, toothpastes with activated charcoal. The global market for natural cosmetics exceeds $50 billion, and coconut is at the center of that trend. The machinery for artisanal and semi-professional cosmetics is the most accessible in the entire coconut chain. A homogenizing mixer for emulsions, which is what converts oil and water into a stable cream, costs between $300 and $2,000. A semi-automatic bottle filler costs between $800 and $3,000. A manual or semi-automatic labeling machine is between $200 and $1,500. The production cost of a 100 milliliter jar of coconut body cream with a quality formulation is between 70 cents and $2. The sale price in health food stores, spas, hair salons, and e-commerce platforms ranges from $8 to $30, depending on the brand and positioning. What differentiates a coconut cream that sells from one that does not move is not the formulation, it is the brand. The name, the story, the design of the container, the niche it targets. A coconut cream for mothers with newborn babies has one price and distribution channel. A coconut cream for high-performance athletes has another. The same product, the same oil. Two completely different markets with two different margins. Let us recapitulate. Seven businesses from a single fruit. Virgin oil with the cold press. Milk and cream with the plant extractor. Coconut flour as a byproduct with no additional cost for raw material. Bottled or powdered water with the pasteurization and filling line. Activated charcoal from the shell with the pyrolysis kiln and the activator. Fiber and cocoa peat with the decorticator and the block press. And the cosmetic line with the mixer, the filler, and the labeler. None of these businesses require palm trees. They all require a machine, a source of raw material, and a market to sell to. All three exist in Latin America right now. Coconut is not a trend. It is a complete industrial platform that the global market has been consuming for decades, and that the producing region is barely beginning to process locally. Whoever arrives first with quality processing to a local or regional market has a first mover advantage, and that advantage in raw material businesses can be sustained for years. Leave me in the comments which of these seven businesses seems most viable in your city.

0: And that's our focus this afternoon on Nature Island Small Business Buzz. Of course, we're talking about purchasing power, the raw materials margin. If you have copra, which is dried coconut, the prices fluctuate with market trends, but the raw material and processing cost generally sits at around a profitable margin. Okay, so we're talking about revenue potential, small to mid-sized setups, the markets effectively to retail to customers and local grocers. There's a market in the Caribbean now, especially if Dominica repositions itself regarding getting all of the amenities in place, and the new trajectory, if not bananas, coconuts could be a great way of expanding Dominica's market potential and market share and taking over the Caribbean. Hey, you need to know how to make some not yet. We need to know how to make some coconut oil. Well, we've got something for you.
1: Produced worldwide. With the global market valued at over $5 billion, coconut oil has become a craze in countries like the United States, China, and all across Europe. But do you know how it's made? In this video, you'll see all the stages of coconut oil production, from harvesting the raw material to the final packaging. It all starts with the raw material, and the quality of the oil depends directly on the quality of the coconut. For oil extraction, the chosen fruit is the mature coconut, the one with the brown fibrous shell. Unlike the green coconut, famous for its refreshing water, the mature coconut has a much thicker, firmer flesh, and, crucially, is rich in fat, which can reach a concentration of more than 35%. The harvest itself is a task that requires great skill. In many places, it is still done in the traditional way. With agile workers climbing the coconut trees, which can reach over 30 meters in height, to cut the clusters. After the harvest, the coconuts are gathered and transported to the processing unit. When they arrive at the factory, they go through a first and important selection, where those that are damaged, cracked, or show signs of mold are discarded so as not to compromise the quality of the entire batch. With the coconuts properly selected, the next step is to extract the white oily pulp inside. The first step is to remove the outer shell, that thick and fibrous part.

This freshly extracted pulp is then washed with potable water to remove any residue or dirt. It is at this exact point, with the fresh and clean pulp in hand, that the industry faces a crossroads, a crucial decision that will define the type of oil to be produced. There are two main paths to follow, the dry process and the wet process. Let's first explore the dry process, which is the most traditional and widely used method in the industry for large-scale production, resulting in refined coconut oil. The first step of this method is to dry the fresh pulp. The goal is to remove most of the moisture to make oil extraction easier, and at the same time, prevent the material from spoiling. This pulp, once dried, gets a new name, copra. With the copra ready, dry, and brittle, it's time to extract the oil. It is first ground into smaller pieces and then fed into large mechanical presses, most commonly expeller-type presses. To visualize it, imagine a giant screw turning inside a cylinder with small openings. The ground copra is crushed and compressed with enormous pressure as the screw turns. The heat generated by the intense friction also helps to release the oil, which flows through the openings in the cylinder. Two products come out of this process, crude coconut oil and a solid byproduct. The crude oil, however, is not yet ready to go on the shelf. It has a yellowish color, a strong odor, and contains several impurities. To become the product we find in the supermarket, it needs to go through a three-step purification process. First, refining or neutralization. The oil is mixed with an alkaline substance, such as caustic soda, to neutralize the free fatty acids that can give it a rancid taste. This forms a kind of sludge which is separated by decantation or centrifugation. Then during bleaching or clarification, the oil, still dark in color, is filtered through special activated clays such as bentonite. These clays work like a sponge, absorbing pigments and other impurities, leaving the oil with a clearer and cleaner appearance. The final step is deodorization, which removes any unwanted odor or taste. The oil is heated to high temperatures, above 200 degrees Celsius under vacuum, and steam is injected. The final result of this whole process is refined coconut oil. Transparent when liquid, white and solid at cooler temperatures, with a neutral taste and odor. But that's just one of the ways. Now let's get to know the other route, the wet process, which leads us to a completely different type of oil, usually labeled as virgin or extra virgin. The main difference is that it starts with fresh coconut pulp, not with dried copra. In this method, the fresh and washed pulp is finely grated or ground. Then a little water is added and the mixture is pressed. What comes out of this pressing is the white, creamy liquid we all know, coconut milk. This milk is actually an emulsion, a delicate mixture of oil and water. The big challenge of the wet process is precisely to break this emulsion to separate the oil from the water and solids. There are several techniques to do this. However, the most modern and controlled method for producing high-quality virgin oil is centrifugation. The coconut milk is placed in an industrial centrifuge, a machine that spins at very high speed. The centrifugal force, much more powerful than gravity, separates the components by density in a matter of minutes. The heavier water goes to the bottom, the solids stay in the middle, and the pure, lighter oil accumulates at the top, ready to be collected. This process is fast, hygienic, and gentle. Crucially, it doesn't use excessive heat, which helps preserve the oil's most delicate compounds. That's why the term cold-pressed is often associated with this type of oil. The product obtained through this method doesn't go through any chemical refining, bleaching, or deodorizing process. That's why it keeps its light color, and most importantly, the characteristic flavor and aroma of fresh coconut. Regardless of the coconut extraction method, whether dry or wet, the oil's journey is not over yet. Before being packaged, it goes through a final filtration to ensure it is completely clear and free of any solid particles. Next, samples from each batch are sent to the quality control laboratory. With the laboratory seal of approval, the oil is finally ready for the last step.

packaging. It is pumped into automatic filling machines, which accurately fill glass or plastic jars, cans, or other containers. The packages are then sealed, labeled with all the necessary information, and boxed. And that was today's video. Don't forget to leave a like and subscribe to the channel.

And that's how we come to the end of our program for today. Our focus was on the one product that is a great probability and possibility for Dominica's future in agriculture. We focus on the various at least 6 to 8 byproducts in small business development in Dominica that can be looked into, and it will be looked into. Until we meet again next Thursday, this was your edition of Nature Island Small Business Buzz. I'm Franklin Peter Moses, wishing you a very pleasant evening. See you tomorrow at lunchtime news. Next.

much bad boys all along the place. Fellas think they're Josie Ways. Fellas think they're Frank and Jesse James. Fellas think they're Ringo and Ting.

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2: Good evening. This is the Prime Evening News for today, Thursday, July 2nd, 2026. I am Amanda Bertrand. Here are the headlines. UWP leader Dr. Thompson Fontaine has voiced strong criticisms of the efficacy of traditional political manifestos, which frequently consist of poorly conceived promises that governments ultimately fail to deliver. Regionally, Barbados Prime Minister Mia Amor-Motley announced that the government received the final report on the drafting of a new national constitution at a recent ideas forum where national policy updates were unveiled.
1: As it happens,
2: internationally, at least 14 children, the majority of whom were under the age of 9, tragically lost their lives following a roof collapse at an unregistered private coaching center in Lahore, Pakistan. Details coming up. Welcome back. Political leader of the United Workers' Party, Dr. Thompson Fontaine, has voiced strong criticisms regarding the efficacy of traditional political manifestos, stating that they frequently consist of poorly conceived promises that governments ultimately fail to deliver. Speaking during a recent presentation, Dr. Fontaine argued that these political agendas are often just plans lacking real substance, financial backing, or thorough preparation. He emphasized the urgent need to move away from empty rhetoric and instead establish a definitive, actionable direction for the country. Dr. Fontaine highlighted that whether an agreement is framed as a contract or a traditional manifesto, it must serve as a reliable guide that offers citizens concrete plans to depend on. Beyond mere documentation, he stressed the importance of rigorous planning, careful strategizing, and the capability to secure the necessary resources to execute national goals. Dr. Fontaine concluded that real progress begins by shifting public mindset and demonstrating that alternative development paths are entirely possible, urging the country to move away from its current unsatisfactory state toward a better structured, prosperous future.
3: Generally, governments fail to satisfy the manifesto, and very often it is just plans that are in there and without necessary backing. Or even some of them are probably not even well thought out, those promises. But I think what is important, I think what we have been trying to establish here tonight is the need to at least provide some direction for the country. And I think that's why when I framed my initial presentation was to look at it in terms of what is going on now and how you can help to change it. So that whatever manifesto, whether it's a contract or manifesto, whatever is provided or is put forward will provide that kind of guidance, will have allow people to have something to hang on. But beyond that is the planning, is the strategizing, is the ability to get the resources to do what you want to do. You know, but I believe it starts with a thought. It starts with getting these ideas in people's heads that things can be different. And that is what I wanted to be my point of departure, that where we are is not a good place and that we can move in a different direction. And if you're going to move in a different direction, then here are some of the things that we can do to help us get on that road and on that better thing. So
2: that was United Workers Party political leader Dr. Thompson Fontaine. Discover Dominica Authority's marketing and communication specialist, Monel Alexis, has announced the upcoming Discover Restaurant Week, scheduled to run from July 19th to July 26th. Promoting the initiative as a signature experience of Goûter Dominica, Alexis emphasized that local dining experiences tell unique stories and offer a culinary adventure. The week-long event is designed to bring people together, whether they are gathering with family, catching up with friends, or celebrating special milestones. During the promotional announcement, Alexis highlighted that participating restaurants across the island will feature exclusive menus showcasing Dominica's diverse culinary offerings. These specially crafted menus will include fresh seafood, authentic Dominican cuisine, innovative dishes developed for talented local chefs, and locally produced rums and beverages. Alexis encouraged the public to begin planning their culinary experiences and advised patrons to follow Dominica Tourism's social media updates on Facebook for a full list of participating restaurants and additional details.
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2: 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United Workers candidate for the Roseau Central constituency, Juliet Shillingford, has challenged residents to reflect on the level of development achieved in the constituency since the Dominica Labour Party assumed office in the year 2000, as they prepare to choose their next parliamentary representative at the upcoming general election. Speaking on Talk on the Block on Tuesday, Shillingford questioned what tangible progress residents have witnessed over the years. She argued that despite the availability of funding for improvements in the capital, several key issues remain unaddressed.
5: Well, one of the questions I asked them is, have you seen any change in Roseau in the last 25 years? Like, tell me, what have you seen? What more do you think we ought to benefit from? What more do you think we deserve? And that's one of the first questions I asked them. And usually, to be quite honest, it's a challenging one for them. People are not really seeing it. Take the roads and the sidewalks, for instance. I know, because I worked on that project in the late 90s, and it has been on the table forever. I know that we had money available to us in perhaps around 2008, 2009, in that era there, to do the roads and sidewalks, and we did not see it. The government did not see it as a priority. And even though they were advised that, when the roads and sidewalks, when the city is more walkable, definitely the small businesses would benefit from that. That just wasn't a priority for them. And so it's three decades almost that the roads and sidewalks in Roseau ought to be in better shape, and we have not benefited.
2: In addition to concerns about infrastructure, Shillingford also addressed the persistent traffic congestion in Roseau. She noted that while discussions have been held over the years on identifying a suitable location for a bus terminal to help ease congestion in the capital, little progress has been made toward bringing the project to fruition. Shillingford argued that the lack of implementation has allowed traffic challenges in the city to persist.
5: Okay, so one of the problems we have in the city is a lot of the parking, the potential parking spaces, because people come into Roseau to shop, to buy things, to interact, whether on a personal basis or for business, whatever. People are coming into the city every day, but a lot of the parking spaces are occupied by the buses. And another set of the parking spaces are occupied by people that come and they stay for 8 hours because they're coming to work. And so the people that are coming for short stays have to be driving round and round and round the city looking for parking. And that in itself creates congestion and traffic. So way back, there's been talk for two decades, basically, of identifying bus terminals where the buses from the north, the buses on the south, will have a place to go. And from there, you'd have a shuttle around the city, which would be free of charge, in my opinion, to take people around the city. So the buses would stay on the outskirts and the people would come in on shuttles. So that's basically one of the suggestions. One of the areas that was earmarked for that long ago was the... remember where Public Works used to be?
6: Yes.
5: That was considered an area that could possibly put a bus terminal. I mean, that's not necessarily the only solution to put there, but at least it was considered. Mm-hmm. That land, I do not believe, belongs to the government anymore.
2: That was Juliet Shillingford, United Workers' Party candidate for the Roseau Central constituency. The Ministry of Agriculture, Fisheries, Blue and Green Economy is continuing to carry out land preparation activities under the FAO's Technical Cooperation Program aimed at improving livelihoods through the production of diversified, high-value vegetable crops in selected agroclimatic zones across Dominica. The initiative is being implemented with technical support from lead consultant and agronomist Brent Sims, working alongside the Cuban Technical Mission in Dominica. According to the ministry, the program is designed to strengthen agricultural production by promoting improved land management practices and supporting the establishment of productive farms. So far, land preparation assistance has been provided to farmers Julian Teofield, Diane Joseph, and Bloombox Farms. The ministry said additional farmers have already been identified and are expected to receive similar support as the project progresses over the coming weeks. The ministry reaffirmed its commitment to collaborating with its development partners to increase agricultural productivity while promoting a more resilient and sustainable agricultural sector in Dominica. Health Minister Kasani Lavil has stated that the government's policy on free healthcare for Dominicans 18 years and under and 60 years and over has not changed. His comments follow the circulation of a notice in public by the Dominica Hospitals Authority informing that Dominicans who fall under the free healthcare policy are not required to contribute 25% towards the technology fee at the hospital. In a statement on Thursday, July 2nd, 2026, Lavil said the government's commitment is to do more to provide better care to more people, despite their social or economic standing.
7: I wish to make it unequivocally clear that healthcare remains free for all Dominicans 18 years and under and 60 years and over, in keeping with the government's long-standing commitment to equity, access, and quality healthcare for all. The government's policy on this matter has not changed, and it is very clear. Our commitment is to do even more to provide better care to more people, expand access to healthcare services, and ensure that underserved and vulnerable populations receive the quality care they deserve despite their social or economic standing.
2: Health Minister Kasani Lavil. The government of Dominica will provide initial assistance to the government and the people of the Bolivarian Republic of Venezuela with an initial financial donation of $500,000 following the devastating earthquakes which has claimed the lives of thousands. The South American nation's northern coast was hit by a 7.5 magnitude quake just 40 seconds after a 7.2 magnitude foreshock on June 24, 2026. Prime Minister Roosevelt Skerrit, during a press conference on Thursday, July 2nd, 2026, said Venezuela has always been a valued friend and neighbor to Dominica.
8: These tragic events remind us of the importance of solidarity and cooperation in times of crisis. There's no doubt this task is a huge one for the government and people of Venezuela. The government of Dominica has approved an initial donation to the Venezuelan government and people of US $500,000. that will go towards their disaster response.
2: That was Prime Minister Roosevelt Skerritt. Regionally, during a recent Ideas Forum in Barbados, major national policy updates were unveiled regarding the island's constitutional transition and judicial rehabilitation frameworks. Prime Minister Mia Amamotli announced that the government has officially received the final report concerning the drafting of a new national constitution. The comprehensive document is scheduled to be presented to the cabinet within the next 2 to 3 weeks, setting the stage for an extensive public consultation process designed to foster widespread national participation. Simultaneously, Attorney General Wilfred Abrams detailed upcoming shifts in the penal system, specifically targeting inmates housed at Dodds Prison. The government is currently drafting legislation aimed at expanding rehabilitation opportunities by permitting certain inmates to engage in community work. This policy will be tailored specifically for low-risk individuals who are approaching the end of their prison sentences, a strategy intended to effectively ease their transition back into society.
6: I can report to you, and the AG doesn't even know fully yet, we finally got the report on the responsibilities for the new constitution, and I expect that will go to our cabinet within the next 2 to 3 weeks, and that we can start the public consultative process then on the constitution thereafter, and we hope that if we can't make it for November, we make it soon thereafter, because we don't want to deny the country the right for full participation.
9: We have to change some legislation and do some other things, because you can't force a prisoner to work, right? There are laws against that's against slavery. So we have to create a circumstance that makes it attractive and incentivizes the prisoners to vote. We have to look at the where the person is and what they're serving a sentence for. Obviously, you'll be looking at putting out low-risk prisoners and persons coming towards the end of the sentence.
2: Barbados Prime Minister Mia Amamotli and Barbados Attorney General Wilfred Abrams. Internationally, at least 14 children, the majority of whom were under the age of 9, tragically lost their lives following a roof collapse at an unregistered private coaching center in Lahore, Pakistan. The victims were between 5 and 16 years old, while a 30-year-old female teacher was among those successfully rescued from the rubble of the dilapidated residential structure. The catastrophic failure occurred during a construction attempt to reinforce the roof with a concrete slab, a weight that the compromised building could not support. While local residents immediately began clearing debris to extract survivors prior to the arrival of first responders, authorities have since detained 2 individuals and initiated a formal investigation into potential negligence.
10: At least 14 children have died after the roof of a coaching center collapsed in Pakistan's eastern city of Lahore, as authorities opened the way for a possible negligence investigation. The dead children were aged between 5 to 16, but most below 9. Punjab's emergency service says rescuers found children and a 30-year-old female teacher under rubble of the private after-school facility. Rescuers were searching through the rubble after receiving reports that more children could be trapped beneath the debris. The grieving relatives wept as they gathered around the bodies of the young victims.
11: I was informed at around 5 p.m. that my daughter had gone to her tuition class and the roof of the tuition center had collapsed, and that several other children were also trapped under the debris. When I arrived at the scene, I saw that 2 children had already died.
10: In a statement, the Punjab Education Minister said that the tutoring center was unregistered and was operating inside a privately owned residential building under a dilapidated roof. According to reports, workers had been repairing tiles on the decrepit building when the roof gave way and crushed the youngsters.
11: I arrived here at 4:10 p.m. and I was informed that the roof of a tuition center had collapsed. It was reported that they were reinforcing the roof with concrete slab, but due to excessive weight, the roof gave way. Following the collapse, local residents joined forces and removed the debris through their own collective efforts before emergency responders arrived.
10: The authorities had promised an investigation, saying that 2 people had been taken into custody over the disaster.
2: That's the Prime Evening News, and here's a recap of the headlines. UWP leader Dr. Thompson Fontaine has voiced strong criticisms of the efficacy of traditional political manifestos, which frequently consist of poorly conceived promises that governments ultimately fail to deliver. Regionally, Barbados Prime Minister Mia Amor-Maudley announced that the government received the final report on the drafting of a new national constitution at a recent ideas forum where national policy updates were unveiled. Internationally, at least 14 children, the majority of whom were under the age of 9, tragically lost their lives following a roof collapse at an unregistered private coaching center in Lahore, Pakistan. That's the end of the Prime Evening News. I have been your presenter, Amanda Bertrand. Your evening announcements are up next.
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0: 141. 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

0: Yes, good evening, good evening. It's Thursday night and it's your favorite sports program time. It's Sports Wrap. Good night, I'm Lockett Sebastian and with me is...
1: Emmanuel Oblak.
0: Dr. Fountain is not there tonight. There's a meeting in Fokole, so that's where he is. We'll call us at some point, but as usual, we start with our prayer because you have to give God thanks. So Pastor Rodney, take it away, please.
2: Father, we're glad that you meet today. You brought us here and we're alive and we're grateful. We thank you for your grace upon our lives and we thank you for leading us and guiding us and preserving us and protecting us. Thank you, Father God, that you have promised us that you would not leave us, neither would you forsake us. And when we trust in you, Lord, we see the things that we request come to pass. Thank you for that. Now, Lord, I ask that you will bless tonight's program. I ask, Father God, that your hand will be upon the hosts, that, Father God, you'll provide them with direction, you'll guide their lips, you'll cause them to have wisdom as they disseminate information to their public. And as they do that, Father God, the public will be educated. They will be at a place where they will live better. They'll be informed and they will be entertained. I ask that you bless every listener and you will cause everything that will go on in this Sports Wrap program tonight to be according to what you have already planned. And we thank you for doing that in Jesus' name. Amen.

0: Yes, I surrender all. A lot of people will be surrendering this weekend. But tonight, we'll have the president of the Football Association in studio with us because, as you know, the first round of the football season has passed. There are problems. Well, it's not finished because last night was supposed to have a match. Match didn't take place. Well, our team didn't show up. So a lot of problems in the football. So we expect the president of the FA. We're also going to have volleyball people here as well. We'll talk about cricket, the test match, West Indies, Sri Lanka's second test tomorrow. We also have the tennis low black, Serena Williams, got bumped out in the first round after her comeback, after what, how many years, 4 years absence. She lost in three sets.
1: Well, so, she came back, not to prove anything, but to assist her daughter, but she still looked good after 4 years absence. She still looked good.
0: Yes, right. So we have that, so we'll talk. The World Cup is hot, eating up. We saw Spain today. They look very good, beating Austria this afternoon, 3-0. Tonight, at 7 o'clock, there's a good game. Portugal and Croatia, that's a very good game of football at 7 o'clock tonight. And then over the weekend, there's some good matches. You have England playing Mexico, going to be a very good game. Brazil playing Norway and Saudi as well. A lot of football this weekend. Even Canada and Morocco, that probably should be a good game. But Lobby, you know, I'm sure you want to speak to us. Gordon was involved with you in carnival activities, and I heard he died suddenly. I'm sure you would have heard about it, right?
1: Oh, yes, Sebastian. Curtis Gordon. Can I go ahead?
0: Yeah, go ahead. Yeah.
1: Oh, yes, Sebastian, I was very, very sad. Not me alone. A lot of people were sad. They said they saw him a day before, but that's how life is, you know. Sebastian, Curtis and myself grew up in Pong. I knew him very well. The Tongue Boy, you know, very, very, I know him very, very well. He was one of the best we had at Leathercraft in Dominica. All right, a costume builder. His contribution cannot be ignored. He was a culture elder. All right, and there's one thing people have to remember about Curtis and a few of them who went to Miss Charles at the time. Remember, the sensei was banned, Sebastian, and it's for them. They were able to get Miss Charles to allow sensei on the road. You had to wear a mask and a number. And that's where the carnival corner started, with traditional mass. And then we moved into costume building, having, you know, two events, on one on Monday, one on Tuesday. So I know he'll be deeply missed by many, many people. I spoke to his wife today. I sent the deepest condolences to her, you know, from my wife and from the Low Blacks family, because he was a Pong man. All right, we went to the mixed school, you know, Rosa Boys School. You know, so and he played his contribution to carnival, to costume building, to learn, it was unbelievable. I don't know whether he received any award during independence time, but it is sad, that when people, at least when people are dead, that time you have to talk about them. But when they're alive, they're supposed to be recognized in a very massive way. But again, the Almighty Father has taken him home. I would like to express again deepest sympathies to his wife, from my wife and family, and to the entire family and friends, and to the Carnival Corner fraternity. I know Kirtley will be deeply missed.
0: I saw him last week, and that's how I was shocked when I saw that he died. Last week I spoke to him sometime last week. You know where he normally is, by the raffle down there?
1: Yes,
0: that's where he normally is. I think I saw him last week.
1: Yeah, because Hurricane Maria had devastated the sea, went right there, and it was done by the sea was, and then you had people came in there and they stole certain things, it was not easy for him.
0: Yeah. Hold on, we have a caller, maybe. Good evening.
2: Hello, Sibo.
0: How are you, lady?
2: Good evening, and Lubla, good evening.
0: Yeah, good evening.
2: I just want to express my sympathy to Curtis' family, his wife and his family. As you know, he was the leader of Carnival Corner, and that was my band. I like my Carnival. That's the only band I jump up with all my youth.
0: You mean you are still jump up all now? You still jumping? You still jumping up all now?
2: If I used to jump?
0: See, if you still jumping up all now, you still going to jump up, no?
2: Well, a few years now, I didn't go.
0: Okay.
2: I slept for me 2 years or 3 years. So, you know, when you reach a stage, you have to cool out, eh?
0: Yeah, but you do your dancing on your porch, I guess.
2: Carnival Corner. First used to jump in Fantastics. You can remember Fantastics?
0: Yeah.
2: Fantastics with Lauren Thomas.
0: Mm-hmm.
2: He asked us to come and join Carnival Corner. That's so Fantastics we went across, right?
0: Right.
2: And that is the only two places I jump, Fantastics and Carnival Corner.
0: Okay.
2: So we'll miss him and those lovely shoes he used to make there.
0: Mm-hmm.
2: But not so long I saw Curtis, you know, when I saw him at which church he spoke to him. I remember about Curtis thought about Carnival Corner and so on. He said, well, those young people know is they want all their body to be outside, you know? So he said himself, nothing, everybody's saying they want to be out their body. And you know he had like his senses.
0: Yeah.
2: So I just want to express my sympathy to his family. And I know all the members of Carnival Corner will miss him.
0: Yep. Thank you. Yeah, well, to the lobbies, Matthew George will be buried on Saturday as well.
1: He was buried already.
0: No. He'll be buried on Saturday at 1:30, Saturday 1:30. In fact, tonight, as we speak now, there's something they have, something for him at the church in Kenfield. I think a lot of the congregation will be there. I think a lot of the pastors. So there's something tonight going on right now, but he'll be buried on Saturday. The service will be in Colby Street, and then he'll be buried at Las Colas, close to Collier. Because they think the church in Collier a little too small. That's why now they'll be doing it in Colby Street, 1:30 on Saturday. So he'll be buried on Saturday. Former national cricketer and pastor as well, labor commissioner.
1: A gentleman.
0: He
1: was a gentleman, a quiet man.
0: Mm-hmm.
1: Man who worked in the service diligently, you know.
0: Mm-hmm.
1: Who was a family man, a community man.
0: Mm-hmm.
1: He was ready to serve and give advice, you know. I could remember, you know, in the Windsor Park, he was always wrong.
0: Well, we were in Celtic together for years, he and I were in the same club for years, Celtic.
1: Mm-hmm. I know, of course, you know, I just sat but against it, but it's unbelievable that we all have to go some point in time.
0: Yeah,
1: but don't know when is our time, but we just have to be prepared.
0: I think there's a caller, maybe Dr. Fontaine. He's supposed to be calling us to let us know what's happening, where they are. Good evening. Hello? Okay, we'll call her, yeah, because there's a meeting at 4 Cole. He's supposed to be calling us and to let us know what's happening down there. I think they're from 6:30 tonight. That's why he's not in studio tonight. Yeah. Hold on, Lobby, hold on. Good evening. Yes, Buku, yeah.
3: He said for Sundom, yeah.
0: If what?
3: Just for Sundom, yeah.
0: No, man, just play for Celtic. Celtic. Yeah, not coming. Celtic.
3: He also related to my family.
0: Huh? He was
3: right? His wife is my family. His wife is my family.
0: Okay, yeah. When was it Celtic?
3: My grand-aunt was a grandmother.
0: Okay.
3: Yeah. Okay.
0: Yeah. He wouldn't have played for Commonwealth. I mean, Celtic. Together with me, people like Royston John, Bless John, Pishi, after Abu and Tiki, all these guys came in to the club. So he would not have played Commonwealth. I'm trying to remember people who played for Commonwealth in cricket. You would know Lobby, you're also a man.
1: Mosopie, for example, Isaac's father.
0: Mm-hmm.
1: He was a hell of a cricketer, you know, and a footballer, a goalkeeper.
0: John Slice, I know him as a goalkeeper, for sure. Yeah.
1: Remember Cecil Larocque?
0: Right.
1: Remember?
0: Curtis Palace, I think, played for Commonwealth as well, yeah.
1: Remember Gregor was Louis the batsman, kicker, you know, Gregor.
0: Yeah.
1: I can, you know, a lot of the Harris, they had, it was you had Commonwealth itself was, in those days, football cricket is like Celtics football cricket at the time, you know.
0: Mm-hmm.
1: Yes, and that made us, and we had good sportsmen who played both sports, Sebastian, in those days.
0: Mm-hmm.
1: Yeah. Mm-hmm. And while we're on sports, Sebastian, I just want to say.
0: Hold on, the phone is going again. Hold on, 1 minute. Good evening. Hello. People listening to the radio, some of them. Hello, good evening. Lost that caller. Yeah, what are you saying, Lobby?
1: Yes, Libel, that's on athletics. We have to remember that Pierre Lafont had a hell of a jump in France, Diamond League Sebastian, which is the professional league for athletes taking place in different countries. And I was very shocked. She jumped 15.25.
0: You were shocked? Why would you be shocked?
1: No. Let me tell you why, Sebastian. She just had surgery. As a jumper myself, listen to me. As a jumper, coming from 14, she done 14.65, and she just, most people were really shocked. So I just hope she's fine, because I watch her jumping, and it's not easy, you know, when with long jump, people jump, and after surgery, you know, that she put so much effort into her last jump, as usual. So I just hope she's fine. I was very happy for her. But as an athlete myself, from a jumper, I know it's not easy. And you know about jump, you know, what it takes, the toll on their body. So I just hope that she's fine and she can continue to move from strength to strength. Mm-hmm. Now, Sebastian, still on athletics, Sebastian, you must have heard about this famous meeting that was held and they're trying to promote a track on television, a track. Sebastian,
0: who had that meeting?
1: I think so you were not aware of that in Dominica?
0: No, I honestly don't know. Seriously, I didn't. Because every time you hear things, every year you hear they're going to do this, they're going to do that, and nothing happening. So tell us what they were doing. Tell us. What did they say?
1: The DOC was involved. Then you see on social media, you see a track. But my issue is this, Sebastian, as many people. You have to show the land, the clearance of the land. We're not like Barbados, where you have flags, you know. You have to clear the land. That's the first thing you have to do.
0: No, but they pay for the land already? They pay for the land?
1: Sebastian, I do not. Listen to me. Government gave them the land. All right?
0: Government gave them. That's not government land, you know. Where they say there is not government land. I don't know if you're aware of that.
1: I do not know. All I'm saying
0: I'm saying to you, the land at Point Wrong is not government's land. If they pay for it now.
1: But I understand what you're saying. My concern is, Sebastian, the clearance of the land. You have to clear the land. Show the people on social media. This is where we are going to build a track. We are clearing the land because you know we have no fat land.
0: But you have to have money to pay for the land. You know, you have to have the money to pay for it. You know, I'll tell you what. On Tuesday, right? Tuesday, the 30th of June, I went to the credit union, and there was absolutely nobody there. Nobody, honestly. I went in there, did what I had to do, and I left. And I couldn't believe it. The 30th of June, when I had somebody tell us what's happening, they say it's not Montfed life. That when they were, I think like a Jamaican, they were gesturing. The 30th of June, there was nobody inside there. And you wonder what really. And you know, yesterday, I'm not telling you what somebody actually saw in my eyes. The guy that's supposed to be the ambassador in America, Kelva Daru, dressed in his red shirt. The one that owned the hotel up there, they're all walking around Goodwill and they have an exercise book asking people what they want. I actually saw that. So I'm saying to these people, you have been there for so many years. All of a sudden, you have a book coming to give people. So in fact, I shouted to some people, tell them all you want stove, all you want fridge, all you want everything. Take everything. Because it's just ridiculous. It cannot be. Every time, that's how the people want to live. Just go asking people what they want. You did nothing for the people, man.
1: There is a God we serve. He don't like ugly.
0: But that's more than ugly. I mean, what is that? I mean, the people there, you go in the exercise book, what all you want.
1: But you were there. The thing about you, Sebastian, you know, you were there.
0: No, you mean they have been there. Not you were there. They have been there, you mean.
1: Yes. So what and if you have done your work, you're not happy doing all that right now. You'll be just cruising inside.
0: Man, hold on. We have a caller, Lobby. Good evening.
4: Good evening, Sibu.
0: How are you, lady? Good night.
4: I'm all right, thank you. Mm-hmm. Can you remind them, please, for me to clean up Rose, so I cannot spend a minute there? I have to be running.
0: Well, who you want to remind? Who you want to remind? Who you want me to remind?
4: Roosevelt Kerry.
0: Well, tell him that yourself. You're talking. Go ahead, tell him.
4: Right. Come clean Rose for us, please. It smells too much. Thank you.
0: Lobby, that's all you see, T. Rose. They say to clean it. It's smelling too much. Yeah, but you know, as I say, the people there, and all of a sudden you have exercise book going and asking people what they want and walking up and the Daru fellow dressed in a red shirt. He's supposed to be the ambassador in America. He leave it, he come on campaign now, and that's what they're doing. A little by-election, they campaign all over the place. And you know, I'm trying to wonder the people in Gotha and Tarish Pit, Fokole, what do you tell us? What have you done for these people? You know, nothing. Hold on, we have another caller lobby. Hold on. Good evening.
5: Good evening.
0: Yes, good evening.
5: Are we serious in Dominica?
0: Well, go ahead. I'll make
5: you
0: your point.
5: You're coming down Dominica for a by-election?
0: Well, I actually saw him dressing up. I saw him. Nobody didn't tell me. I saw him. He was right there with the girl walking.
5: They are there.
0: Well, that's why I say they are there. Lobby say they have there. I said they are there.
5: What sense they doing that? You there for 25 years. You still begging people what they want. That's what take everything they give all you and put them out.
0: Yeah, they're walking. What's the name? Capitolian, I think that's the name. Yeah, he was there as well. I say, well, that is what we have, and using the people's own money to beat them, because if people own money they're using, I understand, I don't know if it's true, I hear they're giving plywood and galvanized, I don't know if that is a fact. Yeah, I hear they're all in Fokole and got giving the people galvanized and thing. No, you give them a little galvanized, what are they going to do for them? And well, what are they going to do for them? Serious, I mean, and streets have galvanized, hurricane coming. They put it, the structure is not a nice structure. Hurricane, one little wind and fly it over. I mean, when you go in those areas there and you see, even in, what's the name? Yam Peace up there and see all these people living, man. I say, really, really. People can come now and go to these people and ask them to vote for them. Nah, man. I mean, this is really, we're really in a bad shape around here. Really in a bad shape. We're still waiting on Dr. Fontaine. They're supposed to be calling us from Fokole before the meeting starts at 6:30. We haven't heard him yet. Maybe they're still setting up down there. There's a public meeting down there, so...
1: You see, Bastien, politicians have to blame themselves when they lose office. You don't blame the people. Mm-hmm. You have your work you have to do. People will judge you on your performance. People have to judge you on that. You want to come after all these years and tell me if I want this, if I want A, I want B. You want the country. When the country improves, I'm going to improve also. Mm-hmm. All right? The cost of living in Dominica industry, it is monstrous.
0: I have to ask Dr. Fontaine about that next week when he's in studio. I hear him saying they're selling half pound sugar now.
1: What?
0: Yeah, no, serious. He actually said that. In fact, maybe he's calling now. So I'm going to ask him the question because, I mean, that is really prophetic. Half pound, right? Maybe he's calling now. Let's hear. Good evening. Hello? Hello?
6: Good evening, Simon, to you and your listeners.
0: Good evening, yeah.
6: Steve, I want to encourage the Dominican public to take everything that is given.
0: I agree with you.
6: Ask for everything. It's their tax money. Ask for everything and vote them out. Thank you, Steve.
0: You're welcome. Yeah, they're selling half-pound rice and half-pound sugar now in shops. I mean, that's how bad things are. People have to quedi. And you know, when I grew up in Collio, you know, each shop, I had something like an exercise book, and people would come and they would ask for their quedi. Every month they come to pay what they owe in for the month gone, and they started a new quedi, and then you'd have a half gill of oil. Some people ask for one onion, a piece of garlic. No, not a joke. That's how it was. One caco for them to make.
1: I can relate to that because we had a shop in Pong. So
0: right.
1: I can relate to that.
0: Right, exactly. Have jill
1: it
0: oil.
1: It is unbelievable in 2026 what you're talking about.
0: Have Pong rice, yeah.
1: We have to talk back how we were. This country of Dominica, we were the envy of the Caribbean. People were coming here to work. We had banks, we had this, we had the farmers had money in their pocket, walking, going and, you know, buy trucks, cash. Things were, we were rosy. Look at us nowadays. Look at Dominica. Look now. Other things, we are losing our professionals. The St. Kitts, when Labour Party came into office, St. Kitts wasn't like was we were way ahead of St. Kitts. No people and going St. Kitts for work.
0: Let's take this caller. Good evening.
7: Yes, he said that yesterday.
0: Good evening.
7: Yes, good evening.
0: Yes.
7: He said that yesterday.
0: Okay, about the half pound
7: and quarter pound. He said that.
0: Okay.
7: I say, what And still, the lady still telling things not selling. Things that he really said that. Baba, what dumb, Nick.
0: Yes,
7: all they have to do is take all what they give them, ask for everything, and vote them out. For 25 years old, you there. All still have people so fine. All still asking people for vote. All supposed to stand up on all two foot because all strong.
0: Okay, thanks, caller. Thank you.
7: Strong man.
0: Good evening.
8: Hey, Sibu, what's up?
0: All right.
8: Yeah, good evening to you. Yeah, that Nam Hapong Sugar, whatever you're talking about, I saw that in Newton.
0: You saw that actually?
8: Yes, yes. And it was less than half pound because the parcel was so small. When I look at it, it was a dollar something. It was kind of to meet the needs of, to meet the people where they are. That is basically
0: well,
8: what it is.
0: Well,
8: because
0: well.
8: The establishment that had that, when I saw that, I kind of eased back and look again and figure out what is that, and then I just figure it out. Okay, things are so bad, people can't afford to buy a pound of something, so they break it down to a quarter pound, a half pound. I actually saw that. It was white sugar, brown sugar, and a couple other things there. Yeah. Right there on the shelf. And when I saw it, I was taken aback. But I understood why the establishment was doing that, because people come into the counters and then they have to kind of put back stuff because they cannot afford to pay for what they take. So I guess the proprietor.
0: But let me ask you, do they still have that Kwedi business going on now? Like in the old days?
8: I guess it still have Kwedi going on in certain circles, but I'm not as large as it used to be. But at the same time, Kwedi now that we're making sense. Like, I mean, you Kwedi, you can never pay that Kwedi, you know. Because it's like a chest, it's like a paro chest in a high, you know. How about the one?
0: Okay. But you know, it's amazing, you know, that you go in a shop, you take your plastic bag going, "Mom, give me a pack of rice, please. Give me a pack of sugar. Give me a cube cheese. Give me $2 of the small bread." But I noticed now they're making small bread again. Because probably people can't afford mastiff. Those kind of things.
1: The young people, that was happening in the 40s, 50s, 60s, you know.
0: Yeah.
1: Right? That's the kind of, early 60s.
0: And you know, people used to take their shoot of the rum. You remember this little thing they used to have? One guy slaps it. And Zaid.
1: And Zaid, you know. Yeah. And that, you have to bury it. You have to hide these things. Buried up in. That's a country having sold close to 55,000 passports in 2026. That's what the populace have. People have resort. That's what they have resort to.
0: Yeah, well, it shows you we are really in a bad state. Bad state in this place, man.
1: This is heartbreaking. This is heart to my country. I love Dominic. We were never like that. We were them. We were the envy of the Caribbean. The farmers, in particular, the farmers. They had people had money. You never had this thing happening. The banks were alive. And it will go back.
0: But look, somebody's saying, when I noticed that many persons could not afford oil for $5 and up, I started bottling oil in the small soaker bottle. Retailers, $3.50, sells very fast. Also, due to the demand for smaller portions of the powdered milk, I sell half bags. Customers' funds are low. The above is from a shop. Keep her in Rosa now for well. That is how we reach around here, Monsieur.
1: No, but people have to. This is something. Yeah, this is a call. This is a wake up call. A wake up call for people right now in Dominica.
0: Look, somebody's saying there's a person that used to sell codfish. They stopped selling it because people cannot afford even a quarter pound of saltfish now. They say
1: they can't even afford
0: a quarter pound of saltfish. I say that is how we. Let's take the last caller before we take our first break.
1: Yeah.
0: Good evening. Hello.
9: Hi, good evening, Sibo. Good evening, gentlemen.
0: Good evening. How are you?
9: I'm Sibo. My condolences going out to the family of Curtis. Sibo, that was a real shock.
0: Yeah, well, yeah, it was a shock for me yesterday.
9: But when I heard that yesterday, I said, "You sure?
0: Yeah.
9: Tell me yes."
0: Yeah. Very
9: you
0: shocking.
9: Know what he died of? But he died.
0: Yeah.
9: No, that one hit me like a rocket because...
0: Yeah, I saw him last week.
9: That's what I know. And to only find out the man wasn't sick and he just go down like that.
0: Well, he had to be sick. We don't know. People, because you guys are dying.
9: When I say sick, you mean physically.
0: Okay, Well, he look okay. But.
9: And to just hear the person that I can die tonight, nobody knows. But at the same time, somebody, I just spoke to Lulu this afternoon, tonight there, and she died. Sometimes it'll be really sad. And anyway, my condolences is going out to the family.
0: Okay.
9: His brother died 2 years ago.
0: Wow,
9: The one that broke dumb leg.
0: Anyway,
9: so it is a debt we have to pay.
0: Yeah, I know, man.
9: All of us have to pay that debt.
0: Well, it call you every Saturday for the last 3 weeks of your funeral. There's one Saturday again. In fact, there's one tomorrow, one next week. Every day it call you, it look like.
9: Oh, we have one tomorrow. Toto's brother.
0: Anyway,
9: take it easy.
0: Oh, yeah, I forgot Toto's brother. Yeah, the one that living Solomon Lane there. I forgot that one. Yeah, he's been. Yeah. So let's take our first break now. Let's take our first break. We call Glenn, see where he is.
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1: Yes, we are back, and well, we're still waiting on the president of the Football Association. He just said he'll be here soon. But Lobby, what we can do before he comes, we can talk about the, you know, when I have to ask him that question, because Dominica is a member of FIFA. What I find in that draw, I'd like to know how they're doing the draw, because I find Argentina in particular have an easy passage. They're not playing, maybe they might play any strong team till they get to the final. And I just find in the other side of the draw, you probably have Brazil, you have England, you have Spain, all of them in the same side. And I have to ask Glenn Etienne the question, how do they go about doing the draw? Honestly, I don't know.
2: Thibaut, well, you said about at least the quarterfinal will be semifinal, then the final. Because I don't see them, I don't see Argentina being in the final. I don't see them being in the final at all.
1: Well, it's football, you never know.
2: I agree with you, but I can tell you that for sure. I know for sure France will be in the final.
1: Well, even that, the way I saw them play there before, man, and Michael Olise, the guy looked...
2: You have to dig deep.
1: Because right? you say the thing about France, they have so many weapons. They can. You have Dembele, you have Olise, you have Mbappé, Bacola. Yeah,
2: but their defense, they have to tighten up on their defense. They are attacking, yes, but their defense, they have to be tightened up on their defense.
1: Well, they simply are telling you that a good team could catch them on the break. They could catch them because the defense, But again... You remember, Olobi, you remember the Brazil team of the 70s, of 1970. Now, even the goalkeeper wasn't the best, but because they had the attacking force of Pele, Jazino, Tostao, all these guys, it was difficult to get the ball away from them. So if you can attack people that way, it will nullify your defense. That's what I'm saying,
2: But you see, the Brazil's type of football, Sebastian, if you score, as far as they're concerned, they will score. They're a very attacking team. They hardly play defensive football, the attacking team.
1: Well, those we have now, Brazil still will always be Brazil. But, they haven't got the quality of players they had like before.
2: The last game they played, that one of their better games for a long time.
1: Against Japan, they played well. They played well against Japan.
2: But let me tell you, Sebastian, on the football, that World Cup football, number one, because even when Glenn come up to ask him, he played football, but I played before him. What I am seeing now on the field, in terms of the fouls that have been allowed, that is what I saw when I started playing football years ago and watching football. The foul that was paid at the time, this charge on the ball, which I found really, really surprising what they are loving right now. Because I could recall when Patrick John, a charge.
1: Tom Webb?
2: Yeah, Tom Webb. I was right there where anything happened, the sand pit. But PJ, I didn't realize that he was very acrobatic. The only way, I tell you, and he was back on the field. Yeah. In those days, you get those charges, but I cannot believe right now what I'm seeing. Right, I was shocked.
1: Well, we have a caller. Hold on, Lobby. We have a caller. Let's take the caller. 1 minute. That's now.
2: Yeah.
1: Good evening.
3: Sibu,
1: yes, ma'am.
3: Why are you waiting for your guest? I want to have a little talk there with you.
1: Yeah, go ahead. Let's hear you.
3: Sibu, you can remember during a program, I told you about Shara Pruvo. They had banned her for some things she had in her system.
1: Mm-hmm.
3: Now, I was reading on Facebook where the 2023 Wimbledon champion, I don't know if you saw it, she was suspended because they asked her to do some anti-dope tests, right?
1: Mm-hmm.
3: And she refused, so they suspended her for 4 years.
1: Mm-hmm.
3: Now, what I want to say, Sibu, listen to me well.
1: Go ahead, take your time.
3: No.
2: Tina.
3: Simona, you remember Halep?
1: Yes,
3: Remember this girl, Halep?
1: Yes. Simona Halep,
3: Right. You remember they have suspended her, for 7 years.
1: Mm-hmm.
3: For something they find in her system.
1: Mm-hmm.
3: Up to now, Halep haven't come back. I don't know if she'll come back. When Sharapova came back, she came and tried, but she wasn't successful. She left. So what I am saying, now you go after this girl. I think her name is Makila or something.
1: Mm-hmm.
3: That's another woman.
1: Mm-hmm.
3: So see why I'm asking you, while you're not doing an anti-dope on my friend Sinner,
1: Yannick Sinner,
3: Sibo, only the ladies, then Sibo. You understand what I'm saying, Sibo?
1: Yeah, I know.
3: Go do a little anti-dope on Sinner.
1: Yeah.
3: They are here, so that's what I call it.
1: You know, Sinner. He almost lost in the first round. And the guy had him on the ropes, you know. He almost lost on Monday in the first round. Almost.
3: Yes.
1: Lost. He had to go to 5 sets to win. He almost
3: because,
1: lost.
3: Because, Sibo, what I find is not, remember, I always say that when he... I'm took part in that international thing. They say they found something, right?
1: Yeah.
3: He get his thing, he go, nothing happened to him. Well, Sibo, right now he playing in Wimbledon. Do a lick test on him. What do you say, Sibo?
1: I agree with you. I mean, it's like in athletics. Every time, you know, all athletics, Olympics, they, all the winners, they do dope tests right after, you know, right after. They do dope tests. Yes, yes.
2: Testing has been even Sinner, for example.
1: Mm-hmm.
2: He got a break, mm-hmm. which was madness, total madness. He should be out for a longer time, Sinner.
1: Yeah, I know.
2: And as she rightly said, a lot of the women that were found wanting, they have even Swiatek. Remember Swiatek, she was warning?
1: Yeah,
2: she was winning.
1: Yeah. Mm-hmm.
2: And she has not recovered since then.
1: Mm-hmm.
2: All right?
1: Mm-hmm.
2: Remember Serena used to say, but they should be testing her so frequently.
1: Mm-hmm.
2: All right? No, and this thing, there are lots of things happening. There are lots of cover ups, Sebastian. Mm-hmm. And his money.
1: When you look at it, Yannick Sinner really got away. I mean,
2: he got a slap on the wrist. Yeah, come back on the football, Sebastian. Another question I have, Sebastian. The African countries have suffered a lot. Ghana and Senegal.
1: But Senegal yesterday were really disappointed me. Eh? You leading 2-0 with 5 minutes to go, man, and you lose the game.
2: No, you know, Ghana in particular against England, that was a penalty.
1: Yes. Mm-hmm.
2: And look at what happened. Look at, I understood, Argentina against Jordan. That free kick that Messi
1: got. Messi,
2: The keeper said about his slide. No. He's on the investigation.
1: Mm.
2: Now, another question thing I have, Sebastian, is VAR. Mm. This VAR they have there. You have three guys in a room.
1: Yeah.
2: Air-conditioned room. Three of you all. Why must the referee go back to review? You all drop. The referee's right there in his eyes.
1: Mm. Well, even yesterday, a lot of people felt it was not a penalty. The match yesterday, Senegal, the penalty that Belgium got, a lot of people felt so.
2: I've seen things worse than that in the box, and I tell nothing at all.
1: Mm.
2: But people are saying that there is something happening where they don't want these African teams. But you love them. You added names. You wanted more teams for the World Cup. It's money making.
1: Mm-hmm.
2: Come on, there must be equity.
1: Mm-hmm.
2: The African teams are playing very well. Look at football now. In the 70s, Sebastian, the 80s, few blacks you would see playing in for European teams.
1: Mm-hmm.
2: Now the black people are on the stage now. All teams.
1: Mm-hmm.
2: Except Argentina alone, which we know why.
1: Mm-hmm.
2: Alone, except Argentina. They have black players, and they're doing very well.
1: You don't have to talk about black players. I was watching today basketball. Stephen A. Smith, the guy who's on ESPN, the Lakers just drafted in a new center, and he said the Lakers have too many white fellas on their team. Their core, he say, in Doncic was Austin Reeves and Kessler now, the center. A whole lot of white fellas.
2: This is my team. When I saw the lineup, I said, they are going anywhere.
1: Well, that's why they said that may be a reason LeBron James refused to resign, because of all these too many white men.
2: LeBron should have me.
1: Mm.
2: I respect him. I love him. It's just right now is the time for him to retire and look after his son.
1: Right. Okay. Okay, Larobi. So that he will do that. But we have some high-powered people in the studio now. So we will talk to them about football. We have the president and his secretary, my friend, Mr. Abraham, is right there. So we're going to introduce them. We have Mr. Glenn Etienne, the president of the FA, Mr. Alvin Abraham, secretary of the FA. Gentlemen, good night.
4: Yeah, good night, Sibo. Mm. Good night to your listeners.
2: Mm. Alvin, good night.
5: Yeah, good night, everybody. Good night, Mano. How are you doing?
2: But I'm seeing him for ages, man.
1: Well, you see him now.
2: I'm telling you.
1: Well, you see him now.
5: At least you make me out.
1: Yeah.
2: I wonder with your hat, I could make your I can make up Glenn.
1: Okay, gentlemen, we're going to talk about football. The first round has passed. Well, I would say it's not passed because I heard today on the news they have a big controversy, Mr. President and Secretary. What is really going on? Last week it was that same match, no ball, referee take off. Then today, we had team didn't show up. I mean, I don't understand what's up. You can explain that. I don't.
4: Well, there shouldn't be any controversy. And mm-hmm. you're right. This game is a game pending for what, a week now, or even more mm-hmm. than a week. Mm-hmm. And that is the Harlem We United game. Mm-hmm. The first encounter of that game was where the light shortage, eventually, well, if there's light shortage, mm-hmm. in Dom, like at the time, we had to replay this game. That game was replayed.

0: even better ball, maybe what the ref would be up for the games. So for the referee not to play the game, I think was a form of being malicious or whatever, because at least whether there was, I mean, I'm not trying to protect the FA, but the last result of any official is to prevent the game from taking place.
1: Not being played. Yeah. But what does the FA going to do about that? Because the FA in control of football, if a referee does a nonsense like that, because you see, that has implications, you know.
0: Yeah, definitely.
1: Because two teams come from wherever they are to play, they have to spend money to pay buses and everything, and the match is not completed. Do they get a refund?
0: They take care of the bills. They eventually send the bill to the FA.
1: Yeah, but the referee shouldn't just get away scot-free like that.
0: No, referee will not get away. I think Mr. Abraham will talk about that part. The FA will be, the chips will fall where they have to fall. Mm-hmm. Because in fact, you can't come to a game, and it's not to say it's a whole pool of referee. Mm-hmm. From what I understand, it's just two officials deciding, okay, I'm tilling my back and the two other state.
1: But that's crazy.
0: And that's even more crazy, you know?
1: Yeah.
0: And then that game was scheduled to play on Sunday, and we got a notification from the team that they couldn't make it on the Sunday, whatever. We agreed.
1: Right.
0: And then we scheduled the game to play on
1: last night.
0: Mm-hmm. Both teams were informed since Monday that the game will be played on Wednesday. Why? You cannot have a second round league starting on the weekend and have a pending first round game just in limbo.
1: Mm-hmm.
0: So we figure it's fair that all the first round games out of the way, and we start the second round, and that's the best practice, I would believe.
1: But you know, I heard an explanation from, I think, the manager, the lady of the team that didn't show up, and to me, it's not really making sense, where she said that they have to play on Sunday. But what I have heard, that something play on a Wednesday and still play on Sunday, I don't understand.
0: A number of teams, I know Point Michelle, Midland, and many other teams have played on the Wednesday, and even before the league start, we have decided that any game that have not take place on the weekend, because the Premier League is on the weekend, will take place in the weekdays.
1: Mm-hmm.
0: Because we want the league to move smoothly. And that was the club asking for that. Because last year we had a lot of wasting time. I must say this year that the first round have gone very smoothly, apart from this little problem or hiccup that happened. But so far we are on par. And Haarlem have showed up to the game, so hence Haarlem will get the points.
1: Well, that's what I can't see no other way. They must get the points.
0: You know, because they won the game, the team that did not show up will definitely.
1: Yeah, if you don't show up, you lose. That's how I look at it. Yeah. In the old days, we used to say drawback penny, remember? To use local slang.
0: Yeah, so that's what's going to happen. And we're going to start our second round.
1: This weekend?
0: Tomorrow.
1: Tomorrow, Friday.
0: Yeah.
1: Well, Mr. Abraham, you're the secretary. Obviously, the first time you come into the studios in your new role as the secretary. Most people, Lobby would know you as a principal of a school. Now we hear you as the secretary of AFA. How has it been, my brother?
2: Well, I mean, it has been okay. I mean, it's not really rocket science. It's just a matter of trying to get the organization functioning efficiently so that it can spin out into the technical areas so the football can improve. But as I said, it's not difficult work. You know, it's just that you have to make some decisions that, you know, tough decisions, unpopular ones, you know, but it has been going good so far, you know.
1: Difficult, but it's hard work, right?
2: But I don't know if it's hard work. I was an educator for 40 years.
1: So right.
2: I wouldn't really call it hard work. It's challenging, but it's not really hard, you know. It's just about people.
1: Okay. You know? The first round has ended, not really ended.
2: But if I could go ahead.
1: About
2: the ball situation.
1: Mm-hmm.
2: And I think we need to explain, you know, it's like, because it's kind of boring and ridiculous to think that the Football Association doesn't have balls and so on.
1: Mm-hmm.
2: Now, basically what happens is that when you go to a game, you give the referees have a bag with four balls.
1: Mm-hmm.
2: Now, Friday night, two of the balls went over the fence. They never came back. So on Saturday, the match commissioner, who had access to balls, replaced the two balls.
1: Mm-hmm.
2: So they started the first game on Saturday with four balls.
1: Mm-hmm.
2: During the first game, two more balls went over the fence and never came back.
1: Mm-hmm.
2: So she replenished the stock with another two balls from what is at stock for.
1: Mm-hmm.
2: So they played the second game with four balls. Now, maybe just by a freak of nature, the four balls that went would have been the four balls that would have been there on Friday.
1: Mm-hmm.
2: So she being part of the coaching staff up there, maybe she just replaced her balls, and then miscommunication, obviously, we forgot to put, you know, the four balls in the bag. But I mean, they were offered balls to play the games from what we have at the FA. I mean, I've been hearing talk about it.

0: gave them size 4 balls and those kind of foolishness. But there were balls that they could have played the game. I mean, if they were either figure well, they were that professional that they didn't want to play with balls that were quote unquote practice balls. But the thing about it is that you do not play, you do not use 4 new balls every game. So unless the balls get badly damaged or lost, those balls will play for a while. You understand what I'm saying? So, but it was a little bit strange to see where some people pick it up. I mean, the very day that I can remember, it's one of the teams came to get a quota of balls for the season. So it's not that we have a shortage of balls. I mean, the FA in terms of, let us say, it's a lot of different compartments. Sorry, departments. So you have the technical department, you have the referees, and then you have the competition manager, which is a department by itself. So if the referees work for the FA, so you'd expect if you went there and you didn't see the balls and
1: when you say they work for the FA, are they paid salary?
0: They're paid. Well, I don't know if you can call
1: or paid per game.
0: But they're paid.
1: Okay, right.
0: So you would expect, well, I would say, okay, well, you know, them guys maybe drop it a little bit so we can carry it off over, you know? I mean, I want to use the language that the president used, but it wasn't really right. You know, the approach should have been a little bit more in line to, well, let us make sure this goes on. Because the league had been going very well and very smoothly, and things were on top of a lot of things because we had it last year to learn from, and we decided this year we wanted to, you know, put out a better product. You know?
1: Okay, as you talk about the league has been going on well and better product, are you guys satisfied with the quality of football that has been played so far in the first round? Both of you all can answer that. Any one of you?
2: Well, I've said that before here. I'm never satisfied with the quality of play. I mean, there's always room for improvement. And now the World Cup is on. You can see a different... I mean, yeah, they're professional guys. But we had some better play, if you want to say it, in the past, before. And I think it's the onus is on the players. Maybe they're practicing... times, their style of within their clubs. So I'm just hoping that that can improve, you know, that we can get a better quality of play, something more energetic, more competitive, more fighting, you know. Yeah, the kind of goals I saw in the past, we're not seeing this kind of kicking at now in our level of football, and that has to do with training.
1: But you know what I've found, you have one team now completely dominating the league, because what I've noticed, a lot of the good players now really go into that team. Is there anything the FA, well, I mean, professional sports, seem to, like in England, you have the team with the most money by the best player. That's how it is.
2: Yeah.
1: But you find that you blood dominating our players, left other clubs. Are you all not concerned about that?
2: Well, there's nothing the FA can do about it. I think the football needs to go back to the community, where the community has to take ownership of their team. But why would a player want to leave, say, let's say Point Michel, and go and play all the way in Dublin or whatever? I'm not saying he cannot do this, you know, and maybe because Dublin is maybe more organized, you know. I mean, we have to give Dublin their credit also, their structure. I mean, I sometimes go to the playing, the guys are training, they're not just winning because we figure they're winning, they are doing their training. So maybe their structure is more organized, that the players around them can identify to go to Dublin. So what we need is for the community, for the other clubs to take a page of Dublin and to replicate it to Point Michel. Well, we have seen Southeast doing better this year. Last year they had a poor season. So you can see Southeast is doing better this year than last season. Mau is also doing good this year than they did good last season. So the other clubs must not watch the football as a sweat. You know, people might say, well, amateur, who's paying me and whatever. We are playing the game to win the game. And there are levels of football, which is amateur, and there's levels of football professionalism. So one must not say, okay, it's an amateur football that mustn't be our standard. It has to be a standard, because that's where our national team comes from. And if the national team performance is poor in the club, it's going to be poor in the national team level.
1: We just have lights now, right? So, in fact, sometimes I feel like on late in the night, you wonder, what's happening now, FA? Are you all going to be playing there? People need to know. Well, 1 minute, Lobby, after he answered you, come on. Right.
0: I see, but what I would say about the standard of the game, I think that it's obvious that people don't really play as much as before, generally. And that would include footballers. And the amount of time they spend, you know, even from youth level coming up to the standard where you have somebody at among play after maybe starting at 12, after about 15 years, they should be at the top of the game. So, but I think that what in regarding the transfers, I mean, That is something we have to, we have not discussed it in terms of, because it's something that has been there, it's something that, that has its benefit, it has a lot of drawbacks, and we maybe have to, because, I mean, for example, you have guys moving, like last year, there was a guy who moved 3 times in one window. You know, I mean, that is
1: really... That's allowed? Three times?
0: Well, I mean, what I'm saying is that is...
1: What?
0: But it's something we maybe have to, we have to look at and see how we can, because it goes a lot to some of those things that people really pay a lot of attention to anymore, like loyalty and those kind of things. And so that is maybe one of the reasons why Dubla, because, you know, it's important, and name is important. They brand themselves as a village, you know, I mean, so you know, that I think is very important. Maybe the other teams have to take a leaf and in terms of how they, but what we are trying to do in terms of from the FA standpoint, in we're looking at, we have looked to improve on our coaching education, because we believe if you want to have quality players, you're going to have quality coaches. So we're looking at the coaching education aspect and engaging the coaches, you know, on a higher level of education, you know, and so on. We're in the process of applying for the convention, the CONCACAF, that will allow us to do C-licensed coaches and courses in Dominica.
3: Mm-hmm.
0: So we have to find ways to really, you know, try to effect positive changes, and that is what we are doing right now. You know, so
1: let's take a caller, Lobby. Let's take a caller, and then you come in. Yeah, good evening.
4: Hello, Sibo.
1: Yes,
4: me
1: ma'am.
4: Again. Good evening to your guests.
1: Mm-hmm.
4: You know, when I call Sibo, I like to say I'm a senior citizen. I'm just calling
1: okay.
4: For me to learn. I need to be educated.
1: Right, you have two of them that
4: okay.
1: Can educate you.
4: I know. We always say sport is a discipline game, right?
1: Right.
4: Sport is a discipline game. Now, I heard last week or what some club didn't appear, all right?
1: Right.
4: I heard somebody said they forfeited their points.
1: Mm.
4: Now, what I want to see, I know the association probably, all the teams have the rules of the game. I would expect they have that.
1: Mm-hmm.
4: Now, they have a problem or whatever is the problem. You're supposed to write to the association to say, well, I'm not happy with this, that, right?
1: Mm-hmm.
4: And so I'm asking, can a team just decide for whatever reason not showing up? Okay, you forfeit their points. So that is all? So I'm just asking, eh? Because another time, maybe another team can say not showing up and you just forfeit the point. Another team say not showing up because of what, and you forfeit the point. If it's a discipline game, I'm just asking, what other penalty? Because first of all, you have the referee coming to referee the game. You have people coming to watch the game. And probably the club have a sponsor. So I'm just asking, what is the other penalty you have if it's just to forfeit the point? Thank you.
1: Before you go, hold on. You there still?
4: Hello, yes.
1: A lot of today, I got a few calls. When you don't call, people get worried. And in fact, somebody, I would say, a big man in Dominica called me today. He tell me, man, see where your caller from the south, always on point and blah, blah, blah. So I just want to say to you, because sometimes we don't give people credit when it's due, right? So I just want to say that to you, okay?
4: Mm-hmm.
1: All right. Right, let him answer now.
2: Yeah,
1: him
2: answer. Caller, I think that's a good intervention. It's not good practice for a club not showing up to a game. But the FA has not have a rule that says that the club cannot show up to a game. I mean, the rule is where you forfeit the match, where the other team gets the 3 points and 3 goals. And that's not just locally, that's international rule also.
1: Mm-hmm.
2: But I think it's bad practice for a team just not to show up to a game. You won't get that at the professional level. I mean, you might get that in the amateur level, that happening. I think the FA need to go further. And because we have had situations, there have been a situation where a club deliberately maybe didn't show up to a game just to allow the other club
1: to win
2: or to get points. So that you know, in itself is like, if you want to see a match fixing kind of.
1: Yeah, but can you not do something about something?
2: Well,
1: like
2: because that
1: is not good at all.
2: It's not good practice.
1: Yeah.
2: The FA can intervene into that, because you don't want that to be happening, where a club can deliberately just decide and not come into the game to allow another team to get the points to maybe get a championship or what have you. So it's something the FA has to look into in terms of that level.
5: By law.
1: Yeah, Lobby, go ahead. You want it? Yeah, go ahead.
5: Yes, Sebastian. First question, I heard
3: Alvin talk about at Stock Farm. Four balls lost, right, Alvin?
0: Yeah.
3: So what are you doing about that? First of all.
0: Well, I don't know. I mean, balls have been losing up there, like, you know, it's like...
3: No.
0: I mean, it's a difficult situation because the ball goes into a residential area. It's not like it going into the sea or in the bush or anything like that. So you would expect that somebody will retrieve the ball, but so far our retrieval rate is very poor, you know. So I suggest to put it mildly, you know. As to what we can do, I mean, we can maybe put people down there, you know, but I don't really know where. All these are things that, I mean, you know, the point is, it's not about, like, the FA is, there's a cost to it, but, I mean, who uses the ball? It's somebody, you understand? It's not ball, like, obvious, you know,
3: obvious,
0: it's, not, like you have, like, the balls being eaten or, you know, somebody using the ball. So maybe that is good, ball. That somebody playing football with the ball. I mean, you would expect that the spirit would be that. They would say, okay, well, how many, like, on Saturday night, 3 balls went over.
1: Wow.
0: And none came back, you understand? So you would expect somebody to say, no man, let's bring back these balls because, I mean, at least that is a little too much. So you have a few balls that go over there and they don't return, you know. So I don't really know what we can do.
3: The thing is this. So during the day...
1: Lobby, hold on 1 second. You'll come back. Let's take this caller. 1 second. Good evening.
5: Yes, sir.
1: What's
5: your discipline?
1: No, say again. We didn't hear what you said. What's that?
5: You don't know moral discipline is on a low level, so the stand have to be low.
1: Oh, you're saying sports law is on a low level and no discipline. That's what you're saying, right?
5: Yeah.
1: Okay. Well,
5: that's
1: yeah, no problem. Yeah, go ahead, Lobby.
3: Yes, Sebastian, Alvin. Most of the balls have been lost at night time.
0: Yeah, well, yes, that'd be fair to say, yeah. Because most of the games are up there at night anyway.
3: Yeah, because I know before, when I've been up there in the day, if the ball goes over the fence, you could retrieve the balls. It's looking like you all have the problem is at nighttime. That's where you have most of the balls have been lost.
0: Yeah.
3: Okay, for the president, you asked, Sebastian asked you about the league itself and in terms of the improvement. What are the, Glenn, yeah, I like to be specific. In terms of the quality of, you're looking at the play, because I'm looking at the football. All right, the football in Dominica. And a lot of things lacking in terms of ball possession, your first touch on the ball, all right, your crosses, all right, how in terms of their attack, their plays, when they get into the attacking third, the defensive third. These are the areas we're expecting the league, you're expecting players to improve on because they are exposed to watching football, all right, and you expect us a certain level of that improve on the quality of play, all right. Ball possession, all right, you could see 6, 7, 8, maybe 10, all right, touches, control the ball, being patient. Yeah, that's what is being seen now. That's what just been seen. So I just don't know what is wrong with our players right now.
1: Before you answer, Glenn, let's take this next caller. Before you answer, good evening.
4: See, well, there is one question I forget to ask.
1: Go ahead, take your time.
4: Sometimes
1: take your time.
4: I heard that you have a player, a club will say that player shouldn't play the overage or the underage, you know, something like that. What I want to find out, when you're going to play, when a team going to play, do they give you the list of the players so you know their ages? I'm just asking their ages. Now, if they bring in a new player and put that player on the list, do you check the age of that new player or do you constantly, anytime they're going to play, you check their ages on the list you have?
1: Well, what I would say to you, in the DFA Premier League, age would not matter. It's not an age group competition, so that wouldn't matter. I don't think they need ages.
4: So when they say that person shouldn't play or that one is, you know...
1: Well, probably they didn't get a release from the previous club because they have a window where you can get transferred at a certain time. So if you want to go and play for another club, there's a window, a transfer window, that's how they call it. But in terms of age, unless it's an age group competition, it doesn't really matter. They don't have to give the age in the Premier League in here.
4: Thank you.
1: Right. Go ahead, Glenn. You want to answer the previous question? Lobby?
2: Well, Lobby, you're talking general football. I must say what we have lacked in our, well, not in our league, I think in our country generally. We have not seen the dominance of the midfield. Do you understand? in proper operation, you know. And if you notice, the one team is losing the ball too often. So you're not getting 8, 10, 12 strings of passes. And then the other team gets it. And like all teams, if you watch the World Cup now, the teams that are struggling in the midfield are the ones losing. Although on any other day, a team can lose or win.
6: Mm-hmm.
2: But you need proper structured midfield persons to take possessive of that game. Because if you're not in control of the game, then there's no way your team going to make it. And we lack that in our football at present. We haven't got that kind of the midfield personnel or persons in that caliber that, you know, you can see the balls are going diagonal, different styles or across the goal. And you need this kind of stuff in football.
1: You know, Glenn, we spoke about the balls getting lost and so on. I mentioned about the Windsor Park. I didn't answer from you guys. What's happening in Windsor Park? There's lights there. They're boasting they have lights.
2: Well, yeah, there's lights. We're expecting to make good use of the lights at the Windsor Park. Hoping that
1: have you all spoken to the authorities about that?
2: We have not spoken to authorities, but they are aware that we have this CONCACAF Nation game coming up in September that we would expect to use the Windsor Park because we have been playing outside of Dominica for the past years. So correct. We cannot afford, and it's very
1: costly
2: for us. I can tell extremely, extremely costly. Traveling outside of Dominica, just one team going costs us over $300,000-$400,000. So it's very, very expensive.
1: You mean in one trip?
2: One trip.
1: Wow. So you have to pay all the bills, the hotel, everything you'll have to
2: it
1: pay?
2: It depends on the competition, yes.
1: Wow. But no, well, that brings me now. You just said that national team play in September, or in July, right, gentlemen?
2: In July.
1: Obviously, there wasn't a coach. It's my understanding that you all have appointed a coach. Is it formalized or you still have dots to thing and whatever to do that you all cannot make a formal announcement about the coach, the new coach?
2: Well, yeah, we can't make a formal announcement. It's not finalized totally. We are making strides in that way. We just have to have a little last-minute discussion with that person, which we'll not discuss now.
1: Right.
2: And it will be brought to the public.
1: Yeah, but you don't have much time. We're in July. The match is in September.
2: We are aware of that, but we have to understand our league is in full gear. I mean, we just came from recently teaming together. So I don't think that is so much of a problem. It's not that we're not playing football. They have their club coaching, so it's just about bringing them together. It's important to have the coach, and we are aware of that. So hopefully, it's just a matter of another week or so.
1: So is there something really preventing you all from appointing the coach? Something that you all cannot solve?
2: No, it's not that we cannot solve it. There are certain things that we need to finalize as an FA, you know. And if we haven't finalized it, we can't come to the public and say we have Lockhart Sebastian as the coach. It would be unfair to say when we have not tell Lockhart Sebastian, you have the green light to be the coach.
1: So when does training start then? That, as I say, we're in July. The matches are in CONCACAF in September. When do you all start training with the team?
2: Well, we talk with the national team. As soon as we have the coach in the next couple of weeks, well, not even next couple of weeks, in the next week or so, we should have our training starting. Like I said, players are in training. They are training with the clubs, but yes, we have to train together as a unit that we can perform better.
1: Yeah, but I'll go back again. You just said the amount is costing you all. Surely there shouldn't be a problem that you should play your home matches in September. The lights are there, the stadium is there. There shouldn't be a problem with that.
2: The only problem that can encounter is CONCACAF saying maybe the playing surface might not be suitable. I'm not saying they're going to say that.
1: Oh.
2: I'm not saying they're going to say that because you have to get it to a certain standard in terms of the greenery. And I hope in well.
1: The outfield, you mean?
2: But I saw the watering is happening now and so that. So from what I saw, the greenery should be by September that we should be able to go. But remember again, there must be timeline. So we can't come and tell CONCACAF in September that we are ready to play in September.
1: You have to get them notice.
2: You have to get them notice because they are looking for alternative plays.
1: Arrangements.
2: So we're hoping to look at this.
1: Go ahead, Bunker. That's all of it. Let Bunker. 1 minute, Bunker.
7: Yeah, what I would say about the Windsor Park, the situation with the Windsor Park, and people need to understand how those competitions are organized right now. Most of the time, the concept of the Swiss style, where you had home and away, that is gone, you know? Most of the competitions are held in one territory, and the choice of the territory is normally determined by your ranking. So in the case of Dominica, you have, I think we have about four other groups, four other teams. I think Guadeloupe, Bonnet, Cuba. I can't remember the fifth one. But so in terms of the home and away, we basically indicated to CONCACAF that we put in the Windsor Park as our home stadium. Now, but that is, as Glenn said, that is something that they're going to come to visit sometime in August, maybe even July, and then, but coming towards the game, so let us say the game started 23rd of, between the 23rd of September to the 7th of October. So if there's a game carded for the Dominica for, let us say, the 25th of October.
1: Well, that will be a problem,
7: no,
1: surely.
7: No, sorry, the 25th of September.
1: Oh, because right, October, right. No, you know, the CO time.
7: Right. So,
1: the CO time is
7: sorry,
1: in the
7: sorry, sorry. Yeah. That was like 25th of September. So you're going to have the field for about 2 weeks before and 2 days after.
1: Okay.
7: So you need like a 2 weeks window to have a game. So a lot of time people say, well, why they don't have a game? But so the field has to be exclusively for... So the FA has to take control of the field. So let us say we're having a game on the 25th of September. We have to have the field... The FA has to have control of the field about the 10th of September. So there should be nothing else happening on that field. And that is basically the way it runs.
1: But if I go to by what you're saying, you say that when you host in matches, it goes by your ranking.
7: Yeah.
1: So unless our football improves, we might never be hosting group games.
7: Well, that is maybe where the lobbying of the association and when they go to meetings that you can, because people look at cost too, and I mean it's generally look like that is what is most sporting organization associations do. Cricket has been doing it for the longest while. Volleyball, basketball, teams traveling and home and away. That concept has gone, But it's very important for us to have games in Windsor Park. Even not, you can play friendly games, international games, you can play friendly games and league game, because, I mean, our venue at Stock Farm has not been monetized. We can't really make any money up there to any extent. So, and it costs a lot to run a league. I mean, maybe just to put together one game would cost you about maybe $3,500 just to mount one game, one Premier League game. You understand? So, you basically want to set up a situation. So it will be very good if the Windsor Park is made available, not just for CNL, but also for the Premier League and some of the other games that you could actually take something up.
1: Lobby, go ahead.
3: Yes, that's for Glenn. So Glenn, now the World Cup is on right now. When you played football, football, you're looking at what is happening now on the field, what FIFA has allowed the officials, the amount of physical play is my concern. That is what I saw when I started playing football years ago. We call it foul charge, you could charge them. I am surprised at the amount of physical play. I do not know what's going to happen now when you go to meetings, whether this is going to be addressed. Is this going to be the norm for CFQ game, CONCACAF games? All right, is it going to be the norm to allow this level of physical play? What I'm seeing right now.
1: Before he answers that, let's take the caller, Glenn. You'll answer it in a while. Good evening. Hello.
6: Good evening, gentlemen.
1: Good evening, yeah.
6: As the speaker is talking about the home and away format, is this for the smaller countries? Because I know in the bigger countries, you always have a home and away. So I don't know, even in the club system, like the champions, the UEFA champion, and all the clubs in Europe, there's always home and away. But as he's saying that there's a center to have all the games in one area, is this for the small countries? Because the bigger countries don't operate in this way.
1: Well, Glenn, you have to answer Lobby first. And then
2: Well, Lobby, I have my concerns about this also. I think there's too much excessive pushing, if you want to say that way. But the law is now saying that since you're not in control of the ball, that you can not defend yourself. So I think the referee have to use the discretion.

0: discretion also. It has to be a discretion of the referee as to how much physical play you can allow.
1: That's all mass now to yeah. Medicine. All mass.
0: Because some referees are allowing it and some referees are being hard on it.
1: Seriously, it's what I'm saying there. I am shocked. I'm just shocked. What is going to be a consensus? The official, I know when officials meet, I don't know if that's going to be the trend in football now.
0: No, I think it's something that needs to be discussed. I mean, I don't know at what level it will come up at discussion, but I think it's something that might come up at a discussion, and persons that understand the game has to expound about it, because it's, to me, it's too much like using your body to protect the ball. Too much excessive force in there.
1: So, but what about your home league now? The league now at home, you know, with the football. Is this going to be allowed, or what's going to happen? What's happening now in Dominica now?
0: No, I have not seen it in our league where that excessive force is taking place. I mean, it's different philosophy of the referees. You have to understand, these referees are at the international level. They play in they do games in the European League. They do games in the CAF league and all these leagues. But I've not seen that aggressive stuff in our league.
1: So what's going to happen now? Your next competition, next tournament, I hope that we'll not see that in the next tournament, you're saying, coming up in CONCACAF. I hope not.
0: Well, I cannot talk about that here. Like I said, that's a discretion of the official. It have not come up in a CONCACAF discussion in terms of how much aggression. I know what have come up in discussion is how much you can protect the ball, then in terms of by using your body. Because remember, the ball, if nobody's in control of the ball, that means I can protect the ball.
1: Mm-hmm.
0: You know, but how much force? If you, I understand what you're saying. You've seen some person are going to the extreme, that they are tugging each other. They are pushing, you know, to push off the ball and that kind of stuff.
1: That's something that has to be reviewed here. After reviewed in terms of corner kicks, what is happening at corner kicks to me is total madness. Something has to be done.
0: You mean with the spot of the ball?
2: No, maybe so all the pushing and so in, guys hugging people. Hugging.
0: Yeah, I agree. I totally
2: guys
0: agree.
2: Blocking the goalkeeper. That sort of thing. Yeah.
1: Corner kicks.
0: Yeah, I agree.
2: You know, Glenn, I want to ask you, well, both of you all, obviously Dominica goes to FIFA meetings. The draw sometimes it concerns me, because I look at Argentina. To me, they're getting an easy passage in their section of the team.
0: I don't think so.
2: No. When you look at the teams they're playing, Argentina hasn't played a real team yet, you know. In fact, tomorrow they're playing Cape Verde. It's true, Cape Verde, but nobody expects Cape Verde to beat Argentina. If you look at the side of the draw where, look, England playing a round of 16 match against Mexico, you'd expect that match probably to be a quarterfinal. England playing Mexico on Sunday.
0: Yeah,
2: I mean, to me, and what I find sometimes, how do they go about, even before it comes to say, well, group so-and-so, who decides that will play the winner of that? How do they do a dip, or somebody sits down in an office and decide, well, that is what is going to happen?
0: No. There's a
2: what draw, I'm asking you.
0: No, listen, the football started a whole year ago.
2: I know that,
0: with
2: right.
0: the 211 teams
2: right.
0: vying for the World Cup,
2: mm-hmm.
0: including Dominica.
2: Mm.
0: Then it comes down to the Confederation having so much teams per confederation, and it goes to the pot. I mean, I was at the draw.
2: Well, that's what I'm saying. So, and how did they decide? Like, for example, you had 12 groups, right?
0: Yeah.
2: 12 groups of four. And then after the first round, how do they decide? Well, this team will play this one. Who decided?
0: No, that was decided from the first draw. Mm-hmm. All the other draws were decided, you know,
2: mm-hmm.
0: who's going to play next. Mm-hmm. So that is something that has been done. You can go back to the draw. It's not something that is seeded. If you go back to the draw, you'll see where it was seeded.
2: Well, either find Argentina to me an easy pass.
0: Well, they happen to get an easy pass.
2: Yeah, well, they have an easy. And it shouldn't be. Not because you're defending champions.
0: I don't think the draw
2: is much tougher. Where you have a lot of different teams, stronger teams, Spain, France, England, Brazil, in that same area. That's what I'm saying.
0: That's
2: goes to quarterfinal and semifinal.
0: That's how the draw turned out.
2: Well, that's what I'm saying. Argentina will have an easy passage too. Let's go back locally now, guys. Some time ago, you were here and you told us about work was going to start at Stock Farm on the complex. I could pass there all the time. I haven't seen anything happen.
0: Yeah,
2: what's happening?
0: We told you work will start in the later part of the year. So we have not get to that the last time I was there. I called the consultant today and get him. So we're in the process of now just to select the contractor.
2: That's it. Oh, so just to start the work.
0: To start the work.
2: So the funds are secured every day.
0: The funds are secured. We select the contractor. We have opened the bid. Like the number of contractors have submit their bid.
2: Yeah.
0: The consultant and the FA sits and we select the contractor.
2: So you all have done that?
0: We have not done that.
2: That's
0: phase. And then we publish the contractor on our Facebook page on the news that contractor X is the contractor for the project. Okay. And we start the project.
2: No, because I heard that the minister was already saying Point Michel, they're going to do something. You all will be using it for the season. You heard that? I'm sure you heard that too.
0: We're going to use Point Michel.
2: Well, not me that was saying that. Some minister was saying that.
0: You mean for the FAC?
2: Yeah, I think the person did say that matches might be played there at Poré.
0: No,
2: because you said that some work was done there.
0: Some work was done there, but it's not enough work to have matches.
2: So who now must do the work? Is it you all or the authorities there?
0: No, well, we can partner, but the work has been done now, was done by the government.
2: So the work has stopped now, right?
0: Yeah, what did the first phase of the work have stopped?
2: Yeah, but okay, right. But I had heard this talk. So what happens next? Are you all going to make the move to speak to them or they will come to you to get work going there?
0: Well, I don't know the plans of the government in terms of what is their plan for Poré. That's where I live for Michel.
2: Yeah.
0: Recently when I passed, I saw there were some pegs on the plain area.
2: Mm-hmm.
0: So, but this need to be resurfacing or leveling.
2: Mm-hmm.
0: So maybe that's going to happen in the next phase.
2: Yeah, but going back to balls missing and so on, a lot of, because you live, that's a residential area.
0: Yeah.
2: So a lot of work will have to be done to secure the place to ensure you don't have that same problem you have at Stock Farm.
0: No, we have had Premier Leagues in Pommichel before and the groundsman would get the balls and it was not difficult to get the balls. What we have done, and we have bring up a fence in.
2: I know that. I've seen that.
0: And that's where most of the balls used to lost or go away.
2: Mm.
0: But we have bring up that fence. So as soon as the work that the minister talking about is being done, the leveling, then there must be grassing. So I can't see that happening where games will be played. Maybe next year.
2: Well, everything does in the pipeline around here. So I hope it's done. That's what we have here. It's in the pipeline, and. Pipeline. I don't know how long that pipeline will be. Yeah. So, yeah, let's go back to the local football. So, who do we play in September? Which teams are in our group?
3: Well, as I said, Dominic, I've been in a group with Bonne, Guadeloupe, Cuba.
2: Bonne, Guadeloupe, Cuba?
3: Yeah.
2: Wow.
3: Yeah.
2: So, Bonne, Guadeloupe, Cuba. And then we play, do we play
3: that
2: match?
3: I think that... based on the last correspondence, they were initially thinking about the Swiss style, which is the home and away, but I think they're going to maybe change that.
2: To where?
3: It's normally the top rank, get the first choice, and then it comes down.
2: So who would be the top rank in that group?
3: Really don't know.
2: Do you think Cuba is a place somebody wants to play Cuba football?
3: Well, if Cuba is not prepared, able to, then they will come down to the next, and then they'll come down to the next. So maybe they'll come down to Dominica. I don't know.
2: So Dominica is about ahead of Guadeloupe in that extent?
3: No. Dominica is not. Dominica is ranked 182 in the
2: world. Right, that's what I know. So but you say in terms of ranking.
3: Well, that's what I'm saying. So it's just a matter of the top rankings that gets a choice. So if they cannot, then it goes down to the other one. It goes down until it reaches where. Somebody. So it is very unlikely that it will come down to us.
2: Mm-hmm.
3: You know, but. But that is how it is, you know. So that is why it is important for us to get the football standard up. And CONCACAF has been trying with the way they have been organizing those leagues, with the different tiers and the different, you know, grouping and so on. I think it's all about giving each country an opportunity to, you know, to raise a standard and an opportunity to have games, because we have not had a lot of games at home for quite a while. I mean, we have an issue with the venue. As I said, the Windsor Park is a multi-purpose facility. Lots of things happen there, and sometimes when it is maybe available in terms of, you know, the everything else. Then, I mean, the light wasn't really a factor, because most of the games that I played in those competitions, I played at 3 o'clock in the afternoon, so the light wasn't really a factor, you know. But you have other things that you have to consider. And FIFA doesn't really will not want to put money into facilities that the FA, like in the case of Dominica, if they're going to develop a facility, then football has to have first choice on it. So when you have community fields and things like what you have mostly in Dominica, it might be the EFI can contribute to developing or assisting fields, you know, which is, has been going on. But in terms of say when FIFA comes in to develop a facility, and we really need, I mean, hopefully the facility at Stock Farm, we can develop it into a facility where we can host good friendly games, tournament games and stuff like that, you know. So, but let me just say something about it. The gentleman who spoke about the league, the way the leagues are run. You see, you have a league and you have a tournament. So the World Cup is not a league, it's a tournament.
2: Correct, yeah.
3: Right, so in a tournament, the format is different than in a league. In a league, you have home and away. Once you have two rounds. So in the case of Dominica, like Jubla, Portsmouth, we're getting Glenn. Maybe Jubla and Portsmouth alone would be the two other teams that have a home field. You understand? So so in the first round, and whenever round is their home is always Portsmouth. Then the other teams have to have a home and away. So you just assign. So Southfield's home might just be the Stock Farm. And the away might be Portsmouth. You understand? Or Jubla. Mm-hmm. So people have to understand that is and it's the same thing as the way the draw the fixtures is made up is not one of them days you have absolutely all those things, you know. So that is one of the areas that if you had, and that is maybe one of the reasons why Portsmouth and Dubla, Portsmouth is definitely in terms of the organization stepping up because they have home games, so they can mobilize, you know, a lot of things going on in the community support, you know, and things like that. For example, we were playing at Stock Farm the other day against Naturescape, that's Marigot. And it was a large turnout because Naturescape is a Stock Farm team, you know. So, you know, when you have your home, you know, it makes a big difference in terms of your support and so on.
2: Well, gentlemen, as we come to it, because I know you Glenn want to go watch his football. There's a good game going on, Portugal and Croatia. I want to watch the second half myself tonight. So, guys, always nice for you guys to come and join us. I don't stay too long. I hope you can announce the coach soon so we can have him here to tell us his plans. Obviously, a tournament coming up. And I'm very happy that you all came to join us. Buenca, it's nice that when you're the secretary, I hope we'll see you more often and tell us what's happened. By the way, before you go, I think you all employed a new person again. You all have a new employee?
3: Yeah, we have FIFA forward coordinator, yes.
2: A FIFA
3: forward coordinator.
2: So, is that a lady or a man?
3: Well, it's a lady, but it's a position.
2: Listen.
3: The FIFA forward forward is a financing mechanism that FIFA uses.
2: Okay, so that person came from overseas or here?
3: No.
2: Local? Just
3: a local.
2: So, you had to advertise the job?
3: Yeah, that was advertised.
2: The job description,
3: yes,
2: everything?
3: Yes.
2: So, okay.
3: But it is a crucial
2: position.
3: Very important position in terms of because FIFA is very, very, very strong on compliance and, you know, those kind of things. So if you have a FIFA forward person, it helps you in terms of, so what we are hoping to do this, because right now we are under FIFA free, FIFA forward free, we'll be going under FIFA forward for soon. So we hope that we can take advantage of that and prepare a lot of projects, because the projects are really the way to go in terms of financing your programs and those kind of things. So if you have somebody there that can help you in terms of your developing your business plan, your project writing, budgeting, overall monitoring to ensure that you comply, you have high level of compliance, you know, with FIFA, then that is good. So that is a very, very crucial position. It's first time we have somebody there. But
2: okay. One final thing before we close. I know each participating country in the World Cup, I think, get an initial payment of $12.5 million. They get that up front. How much is Dominica is not playing the World Cup, but how much do you all get for the Wembley World Cup? Dominica, Olivia, you want to tell us?
4: No, we didn't get any money.
2: Well, no, but Dominica is not going to get after the World Cup, because obviously FIFA have estimated they're going to make $9 billion from that World Cup. Obviously, money, they say they're non-profit. The money has to be, although some of them just take it themselves. So the money has to be shared. Well, we had past experiences of that. Sepp Blatter, Michel Platini, all sort of nonsense going on FIFA. Jack Warner and other people. Don't want to call other people names. So, like I say, each territory gets up front 12 points that have qualified for the World Cup. But I'm sure as a member of FIFA, you all will get something at some point, right?
0: Well, yeah, like Mr. Abraham said, we into the cycle 3.0. The 4.0 cycle is going to start after the World Cup.
2: Right.
0: By then, and the president would say what is going to be given out to the various federations.
2: Okay, right.
0: various associations and confederations.
2: Okay.
0: But where do you get your source of... No, I don't think it's $12 million.
2: No, it's 12.5. You can check it and call me and let me know. Let me know if I'm wrong, because most of them I'm not wrong. But I think each territory gets 12.5 million.
0: Each country that goes, the initial start gets $3 million.
2: How much?
0: $3 million.
2: From the World Cup?
0: No. $3 million since you qualify, like Curaçao gets $3 million for preparation.
2: Mm-hmm. No, I'm talking about people
0: Then after there's it goes.
2: Well, anyway, get checked, but I know everybody gets a percent. So that's why I tried to find out if you all know already how much you're going to get.
0: No.
2: You don't know that. Or you don't want to tell us.
0: No. Nobody knows that.
2: All right, thank you. Gentlemen. Okay, I got it. And how much you got last time?
4: I wouldn't say that.
2: You wouldn't say that. You don't want to tell us. All right. Gentlemen, thank you very much. We will have you all again at some point.
0: Yeah, it was nice. So
2: go watch your football. I know it's a good game going on. I want to watch it myself. At least the second half, I want to watch it. I was just checking and trying to find that it was 0-0 a while ago. Because Portugal. And you know what I find out? The winner of that match played Spain. That's why I tell you all the time. And the winner of that match, we're playing Spain. So that's why I said Argentina section, they have an easy draw.
0: It's easier for them.
2: Easier. Yeah. Anyways, gentlemen, thank you so much. So we're going to take a break now after this. Thank you. Thank you so much.
4: Yeah.
2: Yeah.

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0: We're back, and we mustn't forget Josephine Gabriel, and always willing to supply us with Trapito water, and we have to thank them because, and I'll encourage people locally to buy Trapito water, and we mustn't forget Dalnajis themselves, your best sneakers and t-shirts, go right there, and AC Shillingford, obviously, we can't forget them. Right, Sydney, you had to talk about volleyball. Before you start, I just want to express condolences to you. Your grandmother will be buried tomorrow in Collio.
1: Next week.
0: It's changed now?
1: No, it was the 10th. The 10th.
0: Tomorrow is what? But yeah, the date even confusing me. Yeah, you're right. Next week Friday. You're right. True. The next Friday. Yeah. Right. Let's talk about volleyball now. You're at training now for competition, right?
1: Yes, I just came from training.
0: Right. Yeah. So tell people what competition that is.
1: Yeah. So we have started training this week for our senior teams to participate in the Eastern Caribbean Volleyball Association Senior Championships. That will be held in August. Both men and women at the same time.
0: Where is that going to be playing?
1: In BVI Totola.
0: Oh, BVI,
1: yes.
0: Okay.
1: So that will be held from the 11th to the 16th of August.
0: Mm-hmm.
1: So we have both the men and, for the first time in a long time, the women's national team in training preparing for that tournament. But before that, on Monday, we have quite a large contingent of people traveling to St. Kitts. Traveling on different days, I think some on Sunday, some on Monday, and some on Wednesday. We have the under-20 beach volleyball championships. So we have a men's team and a women's team in that tournament. The men's team is Taj John Jules and Kiston Anthony. They both have experience playing for Dominica. And in the women's tournament, we have Sierra Frederick, that's Bill's sister,
0: mm-hmm.
1: and Delilah Daniel representing Dominica.
0: Mm-hmm.
1: In that week as well, the ECVA has placed an emphasis on developing the technical capacity and increasing the technical capacity of the territories. So we have a coaches course where we'll have two people participating. We have an advanced coaching course where we'll have the two experienced.
0: All of that is in St. Kitts next week. So
1: we have an advanced coaching course for the experienced coaches. We have a national referees course that's for the new referees at beach volleyball.
0: Mm-hmm.
1: And we have participants in all of those.
0: So you have a large contingent going to St. Kitts?
1: Yes, it's 12 of us in all.
0: 12, wow.
1: Yeah. So there's an continental referees course as well,
0: mm-hmm.
1: and a training camp for the athletes in that week.
0: Mm.
1: So we have a lot going on in the sport of volleyball.
0: So who are the candidates for the advanced coaching course?
1: So the advanced coaching course will be Ray Robinson, that he's the coach of the girls' team, and Ian Flora, the coach of the boys' team.
0: So what about, what's his name, Aitoma?
1: Aitoma is the head coach of the indoor.
0: So he doesn't have to go to that?
1: No, that next week is the emphasis is on beach volleyball.
0: Oh, yes. Beach volleyball.
1: So okay. Aitoma is the head coach of the senior men's indoor team. Yes, so we have Ray and Jan taking part in that advanced coaching course.
0: Yeah. What's happening locally though, in the league? What's happening that?
1: In fact, we have a game going on right now. That's why I was struggling.
0: In St. Joseph?
1: No, in the stadium.
0: In the stadium? Yeah. Oh.
1: So that's why I was struggling to get people to come on tonight.
0: Okay, yeah, everybody, all right.
1: We had the indoor team training in Massac, right. The beach team training in Meru, and a game going on in the stadium all at the same time.
0: So you have training all over the world. A lot of stuff is going on in volleyball.
1: Yes, so we have the league in full swing. Mm-hmm. The last game in the men's division 1 was played yesterday.
0: Mm-hmm.
1: R&D Academy went down to Young Vets 3-0. Mm-hmm. So we have the semi-final matchup set up for the division 1. So it will be Club 1 versus R&D Academy,
0: mm-hmm.
1: and Sunrise versus Young Vets.
0: Mm-hmm.
1: So tonight we have the last women's game being played. That will determine who plays who. And that game being played is R&D Academy versus Aces.
0: Mm-hmm.
1: And on Sunday in Massac, we have the last two division 2 matches being played. As we always say, the league is being sponsored by KFC. And, since KFC has come on board, you can see the difference in the level of volleyball because we can run a competitive league.
0: Mm-hmm.
1: So, we always want to say thank you to them for their support and their partnership with us.
0: Mm-hmm.
1: And also to the Dominica Olympic Committee for supporting our national teams and making sure that we have the funding to participate.
0: Do we have any questions for you?
2: No.
0: Mm-hmm.
2: So far,
0: so good, you think? Yeah, so the league, in terms of the training, you have the league and you still have all that training going on, preparing the national team.
1: Yes.
0: So how is that working out?
1: So what we did for the weekday games, we had a women's game being played tonight because Tuesdays and Thursdays is men's training. And we had the men's game being played last night because Mondays and Wednesdays are the women's training.
0: Mm-hmm.
1: So we worked the games around which team will be training at on a particular day.
0: So who is coaching the national team?
1: So the senior men's team is being coached by Aitoma James and assisted by David Tousset. And the women's team is being coached by Albert Loblack and assisted by Anna Maria Pante.
0: Let me ask you, Bill is in the States at school. Now he's obviously vacation. Is he going, now he's holiday for school. Is he going to come to join the team?
1: So he has expressed an interest in participating in that tournament for the team.
0: Right.
1: And the option is there, and we are looking at considering that option and bringing him in, because, you know, he's one probably the best middle blocker that we have
0: in
1: Dominic, and we want to make sure that we have the best chance to win that tournament.
0: So no, but to me, that should be automatic.
1: Yes, yes.
0: If you have somebody like that overseas, it should be automatic for him to be on the team. He shouldn't even have to express. You all should contact him. He shouldn't have to be expressing
1: and
0: interest.
1: He did it very early, but the interest was there even before he expressed it. The intention was for him to take part in that tournament.
0: The other guy, what was his name? Who was with him?
1: Mingo. He's at training now. He's playing. He's a libero. He played for the senior team as a libero last year. So it's pretty competitive to make the team right now.
0: Because I know, is there inter-school this year?
1: Yes, there is.
0: So now a lot of players go there in volleyball. What happens now when guys go overseas?
1: That is one of the challenges we have in such a young team. Because next week we have the under 20 beach tournament, first of all, and three of us will be in St. Kitts for that week.
0: Right.
1: So we have Jan coaching, myself doing the referees course, and Taj will be playing in that tournament. Then we have the Windward Islands games, where we have another group of players having to go there, like Dinari, Kazim, Taj again. So, you know, we just try to work with who is at practice, but still make sure that they know what is going on. And I mean, if they miss practice to play volleyball, it's still volleyball that they play, so we cannot really fault them for that.
0: So soon we're going to have the championship in men's and women for locally. We'll have that soon.
1: Yes, so, you know, because the national teams are traveling, it makes it a little bit more cumbersome to schedule the games.
0: Oh, okay.
1: But we have about a week in between when the beach teams return and when the inter-school teams travel. So we want to fit in as many of the semifinals as we can in that week. Because again, we have some of the clubs who might not necessarily be able to play when the teams are overseas. Like my club, for example. There are three of us from my club who will be at that tournament. So it will make it difficult. So
0: yeah, because if people representing the national team, obviously the club will have to take a break for the time being. Yeah, well, I'm happy that you could give us all that information, because we haven't spoken to you guys for a while. So yeah, so we need you there more often. Come and keep us posted what is happening in volleyball, because we need to know what's happening.
1: Yeah, I'll definitely be back after the tournament.
0: Right, so the tournament is next week you're going, right?
1: Yes, so the players, teams and referees will travel on Monday.
0: Right.
1: So the classroom sessions for the referees and coaches and the training camp for the players will be on Tuesday, Wednesday and Thursday.
0: Right.
1: And then the tournament will be Friday, Saturday, Sunday.
0: So by the, well, we'll invite you next week, the week after.
1: The one after, yes.
0: Right,
1: the one
0: so
1: after.
0: You're in the studio. After. Come on, keep us, tell people what happened. Obviously, if the national team goes, people want to know what's happening.
1: There's a lot going on.
0: And we want to see what progression there is in volleyball.
1: Yeah, we're pretty confident that the teams will do well. The beach teams, you know, we have our men's championship to defend, and we're pretty confident in their ability to do so. The girls teams from before have set a high standard, and we're confident as well that the current team can live up to that. As you know, indoor team has been pretty successful getting medals, but the goal has kind of run
0: from us.
1: So we're looking for that.
0: Nice.
1: Yeah, and we have the women participating for the first time since 2018. So we expect big things from them.
0: Right. Yeah. Thank you, Sydney. We'll speak to you again 2 weeks from now.
1: Yes, thanks for having me.
0: Right, thank you. Yeah. Lobby, we have a few minutes. West Indies playing tomorrow, the test match, second test. West Indies won the first test last week handsomely. We saw Chase getting a big 100 and the guy, what's his name? Helping a lobby.
3: Django
0: getting a double. You know, it's really unique that this guy, his first three first-class matches have been three double hundreds, for them. Well, I see hope now that they've declared him fit for tomorrow. No, that worries me, I'll tell you why. Because unless they change the keeper, it looks like Kevin Hodge might be unfortunate tomorrow.
3: Yeah,
0: because obviously you can't drop Django now, a double century. You cannot, well, the skipper made a big 100, you won't get Graves. So unless De Silva is dropped, and I doubt they will, Kevin Hodge might be unfortunate tomorrow. We've hope being fit tomorrow. Yeah. But, yeah, we have a caller. Let's take the caller.
3: So, Sibo.
0: Let's take the call a little bit. 1 minute. Good evening.
4: Yes, Sibo. What the football guy said about a league and a tournament is different.
0: Mm-hmm.
4: But certain tournaments you have to play. Mm-hmm. You must qualify and play home and away to play in that tournament.
0: Mm-hmm.
4: Because the Second World Cup has been playing in one particular area.
0: Mm-hmm.
4: But you must play, to qualify, you must play home and away.
0: Mm-hmm.
4: So that's what I... And another thing, too, but what I realize, I know Sportsmax, Sportsrap,
0: mm-hmm.
4: the local program.
0: Mm-hmm.
4: But what I've observed for a while is that the local program is absorbing, which is correct, is a local program. It's absorbing all the attention.
0: Mm-hmm.
4: So when you come to talk about football, cricket, tennis,

0: just need a little more time.
1: Well, I agree, but we only have 2 hours. I know what you're saying.
0: Yeah,
1: but we have plenty of time, you see.
0: Okay, thank you.
1: Cool. Yeah, we have another caller, Lobby, before you answer. Yeah. Good evening.
2: Hello.
1: Hello.
2: I'm going to ask you a question.
1: Go ahead.
2: And last question, who's the team we've seen it be 2-1 when last that happened? And in that run, that game there, we saw 1,025 runs. When last game
1: West Indies
2: have all that runs.
1: Well, it's a wild hour. In fact, a long time West Indies hadn't passed 200 runs in an inning, long time. So it really was a feat for them to score 600 runs in that first test. Yeah, you have to give them credit, really. You have to give them credit. Yeah. Yeah. Lobby, what are you saying now?
3: No, I'm saying if Hodges scored 100 and something, would they still drop him?
1: If he had scored what? 100 and something?
3: 100, yes, in the game.
1: No, they would drop it. But what I am saying, obviously, Hope must play.
3: I'm still saying, would he have dropped him?
1: No.
3: He just got 100.
1: No, obviously not.
3: So who do you think they would drop? Let us say he has got 100.
1: Well, they couldn't drop him. And Hope, well, somebody would have to get, maybe one of the openers would have to get left off. If Hope coming back would play. So that, or maybe they'll drop the keeper, I don't know. But all I'm saying,
3: keeper,
1: yeah, well, De Silva, like I said,
3: not Django, not that's the keeper.
1: No, De Silva that kept Lobby, De Silva that kept,
3: oh, De Silva,
1: yeah, Django didn't.
3: Well, isn't Django a keeper too?
1: He is a keeper, Hope. That's what I'm saying. Unless they drop the keeper and let Hope or Django keep. Cavan might be the unfortunate guy tomorrow. That's what I'm saying.
3: Yeah. I suspect they might just play him and drop the keeper.
1: Well, we don't know how they'll go. Let's take this caller, Lobby. 1 minute. Good evening. No. Yeah, so that's what I'm saying. Hello, caller, are you there? No. Unless they drop the silver, he might struggle tomorrow. That's what I'm saying.
3: Yeah, but I think I would drop the silver.
1: Well, you would do that, but whether they will do that, that's the problem.
3: I know, because he dropped. I mean, you know that for sure. He's not the best of keepers we have.
1: No, he can't keep at all. If you ask me now, I think that very poor keeper. Honestly, very poor. Let's take this caller 1 minute. Good evening.
4: Shibo, good night.
1: Good night.
4: We are president of the Football Association. We are the president of the Football Association. When last, the president of the Cricket Association come on your program?
1: He was there. When was he there, Lobby? While I was away for... In March, when I had gone to the States, he was on the program. Yeah, he was on, yeah.
4: But first time I see cricket during last month in Dominica.
1: No, good point. I myself have a problem with that. The local league only lasted 1 month. It's very poor. And we don't even know when they'll have cricket again. Yeah, the administration of cricket is very poor in Dominica. I agree with you.
4: Yeah, thank you. All right.
1: Yeah, cool. You know, he's right. I mean, yeah, we have another caller. Let's take the caller. Yeah. Good evening. Hello, good evening.
5: Hello.
1: Yes.
5: Yeah, good night.
1: Good night.
3: That is Maynard.
1: Mr. Maynard. Good evening.
5: Yeah.
1: Mm-hmm.
5: Yeah, how are you all doing?
1: Very well, very well. Very good, very good. How are you?
5: I listened to the discussion earlier and then I break.
1: Mm-hmm.
5: When you were discussing in reference to the situation in Dominica, and it so happened that this afternoon a friend of mine who's from Dominica came here by my home and we had a very, very good chat.
1: Mm-hmm.
5: And she would have indicated, you know, a lot of the stuff that she see going back home in terms of what the government is doing.
3: You know,
5: a lot of people are not confirming and things like that. But what really should have been the situation is that the government start the confirmation, registering people, you know, from scratch. So, because when you are going to reconfirm, which means then you were registered winfully, wrongfully.
3: People, we're talking cricket.
1: Yeah. Mr. Maynard.
5: Yeah.
1: What? Okay. We are talking cricket because we're winding up.
5: So you mentioned in reference to the test match.
1: Mm-hmm.
5: I'm gone. There's nothing really to shout about. We won a test match in Australia, and they thought that it was not only turning the corner. They thought that we would have already gotten around the corner, right? So we won a test match.

0: It was expected you're playing in your own condition. West Indies have a decent record at home. Mm-hmm. Sri Lanka never win a series in the Caribbean. We never win a series in Sri Lanka. So playing in our condition, at least it's encouraging, because when you look at it, 600 and something runs, but only two batsmen really made the runs, including the Amir Django, who would have scored 233 from 373 balls, and the captain 194 from 324 deliveries. Mm-hmm. I mean, they had an excellent...
1: Mr. Manor, hold on. Let's take a caller there. Just hold on. Hold the line. Let's take a caller. Good evening. Hello? Hello?
0: Yeah, I'm sitting.
1: Just hold on. The caller, let me see, the caller are you there?
2: Yes, I'm there.
1: Yeah, go ahead.
2: Good evening, gentlemen.
1: Good evening, yeah.
2: Before,
1: yes?
2: As somebody who played cricket and who know a lot about cricket,
1: mm-hmm.
2: I am concerned about Hodge batting at number three
1: mm-hmm.
2: on the team.
1: Mm-hmm.
2: Right, that's my view, but you maybe can make me understand that.
1: Well, you know, I agree with you there. Hold on. I agree with you in that. In fact, I was saying to somebody that when you look at the people who are batted number three, you go back from long time, George Headley, Rohan Kanai, Seymour Nurse, Vivian Richards, Lawrence Rowe, Alvin Kalisharan, Brian Lara. Number three is a position where you take control then. Yeah? You still there, caller?
2: Yeah.
1: You take control.
2: I'm there.
1: And maybe some will feel, but Calvin probably... If not the stroke player like those two, you more should be batting maybe five or something like that. I agree with you.
2: That is my view. So I want to hear it from you, because I am not satisfied that they're batting him at number three.
1: Yeah.
2: I think it's a disservice to him. Yeah. That's my view.
1: No, I agree with you. I said that to somebody, because number three is a guy who comes, like when Richards came, he took complete control. Rohan Kanai, Lawrence Rowe, these guys. So maybe he might be batting out of position. I don't know. Yeah. So, yeah. Yeah. Yeah. Lobby, you're saying?
0: Hello?
1: You have me something like that.
0: Yeah, but you're talking about great players versus players who don't really have any record. You're talking about people who have it in the 20s. Nobody in this West Indies team have it in the 30s.
1: Well, Django would, I believe, was only a small sample size, anyhow. He just starting his career, yeah.
0: Yeah. You're talking about two test matches, so that's not really, it's an encouraging start.
1: Mm.
0: The fella is a decent player, because over the last few years, at the first-class level, he would have done well, right? And as you rightfully said, three centuries, he actually never scored 100. He scored double 100, right? So he... batted very, very long and well, and it is encouraging. West Indies, when you think about it, the captain for Trinidad, who is the wicketkeeper in this West Indies test team, West Indies going to have to take make some serious decisions, because the guy Django, he could be the keeper for the West Indies team, right? Where he's a little younger, right? And they can probably think about, you know, use him and develop him, invest in him, and have him to be the captain for the West Indies team going forward. I don't know what would be your decision. But on the other hand, because you can say, well, maybe use De Silva as a batsman, because De Silva has done very well over the last few years, especially this year and last year, scoring runs.
1: Well, I don't think De Silva is good enough to make the team purely as a batsman. If you ask me, I don't think so.
0: So you can... You can look at it where, if you are going to play, say, take the chance and make this investment and say, well, Django will keep, De Silva will bat, and where would you bat him?
1: Well, that's what I'm saying. Unless he's going to keep, I don't think this silver should be playing. I don't think it's good enough. It's true he made runs for Trinidad this year. In fact, I think he made most runs. He and Django were the top two in this year's first-class competition. But I don't think it's good enough to make the side purely as a batsman. I don't think so.
0: Well, when Dujan made the West Indies team, in your opinion, what was the standard?
1: Well, Jujo, when he made the West Indies team, Jujo was a specialist batsman, I can tell you that. He made the Jamaica team at the time as a batsman, and he developed into a wicketkeeper batsman. But in other words, he learned on the job, as you would say. He developed to be an outstanding wicketkeeper. But when he played for the West Indies team, he was purely a batsman, and he developed his keeping.
0: Right.
1: Anyway, Mr. Menard, we run out of time now. We have to close up now. So it's 8 o'clock.
0: Okay.
1: So thank you very much for joining us. We have to wind up. There's another program. I'm not sure if the radio station is covering a public meeting that's going on at Focolay. Right. So we have to close up now. I see all the lights going colors, but we have to close now. And for people who want to know the football matches for this weekend, on Sunday we have Brazil playing Norway at 4 p.m., Mexico playing England at 8 p.m. Saturday at 1 p.m. You have Canada and Morocco and Paraguay and France at 5 p.m. tomorrow. And Australia plays Egypt early at 12 p.m. at 2 p.m. Argentina plays Cape Verde at 6 p.m. and Colombia plays Ghana tomorrow at 9:30 p.m. But the match currently going on, you have Portugal playing Croatia, and later tonight, 11 o'clock, Switzerland plays Algeria. Right, Lobby? So we have to come. I'm sure you're going to watch the second half. I want to go and watch it myself. On behalf of Emmanuel Loblack, Mr. Menard, good night. Thank you. We want to say good night to everybody. We'll be back next week. Thank you. Good night.
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